0: that we just enjoy hearing from time to time. Many years ago, there was a guy and his healthcare worker on the way to his appointment, and there was a dog in the truck with him. They were stopped in Oklahoma waiting for a train to pass. The dog stepped on the gun and shot the healthcare worker. But on the 911 guy, on the 911 call, the older guy did not seem that concerned.
1: What happened?
2: Well, a gun went off.
1: She shot herself?
2: No, she didn't do it herself.
1: Who shot her?
2: Well, it just went off. We had a dog in here and he stepped on the gun.
1: The dog shot her?
2: Yeah. She's bleeding pretty bad.
3: I don't feel good.
2: Come off of it. You're tougher than that, I know.
0: Come on.
4: So you've been shot.
0: Not that big a deal. Well, the dog shot her. Now, in this case, in Nebraska, a dog was left inside a truck while its owners went inside a gas station. The dog stepped on a shotgun, and one of the shotgun pellets hit a bystander who was stopped at a stoplight in the arm. And now, is there any charge for that? Is the owner going to be charged for leaving this firearm unprotected? And can this woman get some sort of legal, you know, her medical bills paid or something? Lisa, what happens in this case?
5: So they could be charged. The dog owner could be charged. The gun owner could be charged.
0: Yep.
5: But they have not. So Nebraska law enforcement, they said that they were not filing any charges, but they sent out a public reminder that it is illegal to transport a loaded shotgun. And so I think they're just going to let the woman can go after the man that owned the gun, you know, for negligence. And yeah. It would be interesting because his car insurance actually might be liable for it because, you know, it wasn't an intentional act. It was just negligence. It involved the use of a motor vehicle. Some jurisdictions have said that the accidental discharge of a firearm does not fall under your auto policy, and some say it does. So she'll probably try that first, and otherwise then she can just go after him individually.
0: Yeah, I think she should. Okay. So basically what Nebraska is saying collectively is, come on.
4: It's a shotgun pellet.
5: You were just shot with a shotgun.
0: How about that guy? She's bleeding pretty bad.
5: That's a big deal.
6: I don't feel so good.
4: Come on, darling.
0: You're all right. You're tougher than that now, sweetheart. Come on. Lisa Lanier. That's a woman who'll shoot a gun now. Lisa shot some guns before.
4: Oh, yes.
0: Mm-hmm. You shoot a gun, Rachel?
7: Yeah.
0: Oh, yeah, you got
4: it. You know she's packing. She said she's packing
0: heat. The women on this program are so much tougher and more manly than 100%. 100% right. Lisa. Wonderful to hear from you as always. Thank you so much. Have a great weekend.
5: You too. Have a wonderful weekend.
0: Thank you. There she goes. That's Lisa Lanier, our official attorney of this program. 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It's that time of week when B.B. Shea makes us all nervous because he just stands out here for a while.
4: We always forget.
0: It's like, what are we doing?
4: What is he doing? Why is he standing here?
0: It's the game show that's sweeping America. Everybody's talking about it. What are they saying? I hate this game.
8: I like the game. I don't care for him.
0: Well, B.B. Shea's never lost this game. He's 6-0.
4: Yeah.
0: See if you can beat him. It's Put Up or Shea Up. Sports trivia. 10 sports trivia questions. First for you, then for B.B. Shea. Whoever gets more right gets all of B.B. Shea's money. How much do you have?
9: I got $30.
0: Woo! Must be payday.
4: Yeah, it is.
9: Well, you never
7: knew. You would know.
0: I don't know. Is it payday? Oh, it's great. Oh, yeah. Oh, wonderful. I'll have my man check my account.
4: Great.
0: See how we're doing.
8: See if it's in there.
0: We play next. Two Guys Named Chris show.
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0: We got a game here called Put Up or Shay Up. It's the most talked about game on the radio. Why is this the most talked about game on the radio? Everybody says, oh, I hate this guy.
4: We won't ask a poll for this one.
0: No need to ask a poll for this one. And BB Shay always freaks me out. He's standing here now. He's in the room.
4: I always forget. Cause I know. Now, he does something I never did, which is come out of the room during commercial breaks. And this one always confuses me because he doesn't go back in.
0: Back
4: and
0: in.
4: I'm like, the clock, bro. Look at the clock.
0: Man, we got about 5 seconds here. You better go. No, he's leaving the room now. We're talking to Mike. Hello, Mike. How you doing?
6: Pretty good. How are you?
0: Doing very well, thank you. The way this game works is there goes BB Shay. He's out of the room. He's put up $31, I think he said.
4: 30 flat.
0: 30 flat. Let's don't get another dollar out of him. All right, $30 is what we're playing for. There are 10 questions coming your way in 2 minutes. There's the 2 minutes. They're all about sports this time. On Fridays, it's about sports. We'll start the clock after I complete the first question. BB Shay will come back in, get the same 10. Whoever gets more right is the winner and takes all of the cash. Mike, are you ready?
6: I believe so.
0: Good luck to you. Here we go. And again, I'll start the clock after the first question. Which is higher, the number of Stanley Cups won by the Pittsburgh Penguins, the number of World Series won by the Pittsburgh Pirates, or trick question, they've both won 5?
6: The Penguins.
0: No. What Duke Blue Devil holds the record for playing in the most NCAA tournament basketball games of all time? He played in 23 tournament games in his college career.
6: Pass.
0: The recently deceased Bobby Cox is most famous for managing the Atlanta Braves. Which other team did he manage? The Blue Jays, the Rangers, or the Orioles?
6: Rangers.
0: No. How many Laker players and coaches are in the Basketball Hall of Fame? 14, 24, or 34?
6: 24.
0: No. What NFL quarterback is this speaking during his rookie season last year?
7: I think for right now, it's really frustrating, man. I'm trying to put it all together. We had chances to win the game. Didn't do it. It's frustrating.
0: He's a quarterback. He was a rookie last year. Who is he?
6: Pass.
0: What Major League Baseball player holds the record for most home runs to lead off a game?
6: Ohtani?
0: No. Which of these NFL teams did not make the playoffs last year? Texans, Buccaneers, Jaguars?
6: The Texans.
0: No. What National Hockey League team famously hands out a celebratory Elvis wig and sunglasses as a post-game reward when they win? Hint, they're still in the NHL playoffs.
6: Pass.
0: What horse won the Kentucky Derby earlier this month?
6: Pass.
0: The New York Yankees have won the most World Series all time, 27. What team has the second most, 11?
6: The Dodgers.
0: No. Back to the ones you passed. What Duke Blue Devil holds the record for playing in the most NCAA tournament basketball games all time? He played in 23 tournament games in his career.
6: Grant Hill.
0: It is not Grant Hill. Oh, I'm sorry. I'm playing.
15: Oh, no.
0: Man. Look at that. That is just out of habit.
4: Yeah.
0: I'm playing old walk-up music here. We need new walk-up music. There it is. Wow. A perfect game. Zero.
4: That was rough. I mean, you gave some guesses there.
0: You know what about sports? People don't know it.
4: Well, and people, you think you do.
0: Yeah, but you don't.
4: It, just like music trivia.
0: Yep. That's right.
4: You think you do.
15: It's not like music where it kind of... I mean, things go down in history, but it's ever-changing. There are always new games going on, and you forget last season so easily.
0: Exactly. And I'm a huge sports fan, so these, I think I did a lot of these from just knowing it, you know?
4: Yeah.
0: But people don't know it. You know, you don't know the history of it. You just watch a game. You know?
4: You watch a game.
0: And with music, here's another thing about music. I think you hear the song a million times, mm-hmm. so it's like it gets into your brain. You know, you don't watch the game a million times, you watch it once.
15: And a song by an artist will always be by that artist, exactly. where all the players for the Buccaneers are going to be different, you know, down the road. It's like the music is more consistent.
0: Exactly. We may change our time slot game here to Stairway to 7, which is a music trivia game. And that may be the end of BB Shay's moment of glory here.
4: Yeah.
0: We're not sure yet. We don't know what we're doing.
4: I like this game, though.
0: I do, too.
4: I do too. I think we keep this.
0: You like it?
4: Yeah.
0: On a little change up on a Friday? Gets a lot of complaints. Yeah. Gets a lot of complaints.
4: Yeah. So what? So does everything. I mean, honestly, what doesn't in this world anymore? You can't do anything.
0: Great point. What was it? Was it Sam Elliott who said, yeah, everybody's got an opinion? Yeah. They're trying to stir something up now.
4: The internet's full of it. The internet's just become a place for complaints.
0: Just going bitch.
4: It doesn't matter. You can get $100, hand someone $100. Like, what am I going to do with this cash?
0: BB Shame, Mike got a perfect game.
4: Get out of here.
0: Zero.
4: As you say, oh my God.
0: First perfecto going against you.
4: I think so Mike nervous. Has already left us as well.
0: Oh, yeah.
4: Oh,
0: yeah.
4: He hung up.
0: Yeah. We're not even giving him any kind of, well, there's nothing he can have. He doesn't deserve anything like that. But he tried his best. He gave answers.
4: Okay.
0: What's your over-under here for BB Shaving?
4: I think BB is going to do okay, though. I'm going to say 7.
0: Well, you usually get 7. I think that's been your average score here. And he's undefeated. And that should continue here today. What are you thinking, Red Rachel? How would you know? You're a girl.
15: Yeah.
4: That's part of the problem.
15: I knew one of the answers. I knew one.
0: You knew one?
15: Yeah, I knew one.
0: Okay, later, let's try and guess which one you knew.
15: Okay.
0: 2 minutes on the clock. And let's give you the 10 sports trivia questions that he just flamed out on. We'll start the clock after the first question. Here we go. Which is higher, the number of Stanley Cups won by the Pittsburgh Penguins, the number of World Series won by the Pittsburgh Pirates, or, trick question, they've both won 5?
16: I'm going to go trick question.
0: That's correct. What Duke Blue Devil holds the record for playing in the most NCAA tournament basketball games all time? He played in 23 tournament games in his career. Who is he?
16: Got to be a four-year man. I'm Christian Laettner.
0: Yes. The recently deceased Bobby Cox is most famous for managing the Atlanta Braves. What other team did he manage? Blue Jays, Rangers, or Orioles?
16: Rangers.
0: No. How many Laker players and coaches are in the Basketball Hall of Fame? 14, 24, or 34?
16: Probably a lot. Let's say 34.
0: Correct. What NFL quarterback is this speaking during his rookie season last year?
7: I think for right now, it's really frustrating, man. I'm trying to put it all together. We had chances to win the game. Didn't do it. It's frustrating.
0: He was a rookie last year. Who is he?
16: Pass.
0: What Major League Baseball player holds the record for most home runs to lead off a game?
16: Ricky Henderson.
0: Yes. Which of these NFL teams did not make the playoffs last year? Texans, Buccaneers, or Jaguars?
16: The Buccaneers.
0: Correct. What National Hockey League team famously hands out a celebratory Elvis wig and sunglasses as a post-game reward when they win? Hint, they're still playing in this year's playoffs.
16: The Las Vegas Golden Knights.
0: Correct. What horse won the Kentucky Derby this month?
16: I have no clue.
0: The New York Yankees have won the most World Series all time, 27. What team has won the second most, 11?
16: That's the St. Louis Cardinals.
0: That's correct. Who's this?
7: I think for right now, it's really frustrating, man. I'm trying to put it all together. We had chances to win the game. Didn't do it. It's frustrating.
0: He's a rookie last year. Who is he?
16: I cannot think of any rookies right now.
0: 7. That's a
4: good
0: 7.
4: Good score, BB.
0: It's another body bag, man. All he does is body bag.
17: Get him a body bag!
0: Did he get the one right that you knew?
15: Yes.
0: Don't tell us until later.
15: Yeah, it's easy. You guys will know which one I know.
0: About that. You're a girl. Okay. Let's go through it.
18: Kelly hits it in the air to center field. Moreno, going toward right center, makes the catch. Pittsburgh wins it.
0: That's the last.
18: This team with its remarkable comeback capacity throughout the entire regular season proved itself all over again, beating the Reds in the National League Championship Playoff Series, and then coming from a 3-1 deficit, and there is Willie Stargell.
0: That's the last time they won the World Series, 1979, Pirates. The Penguins and the Pirates have both won 5 championships.
16: But it's
0: been, golly, how many years ago is that? Almost 50 years.
4: Yeah.
0: 47 years since the Pirates have won the World. And they had a proud tradition. When I was a kid, they were great. I mean, they were great in the 70s and early 80s. What Duke Blue Devil holds the record for playing the most NCAA tournament games all time, 23. That's Christian Laettner. Here's his most famous.
19: There's the pass to Laettner. Puts it up. Yes!
0: That is the greatest college basketball game I have ever seen. That is the greatest play I have ever seen. And he is the best college basketball player I have ever seen.
16: All facts.
0: In my lifetime.
4: And you hate Duke.
0: And I hate everything about him, that play, that game, and Duke. And I will say he is the best player in my life. That's the best shot I've seen in my life, best pass, and the best game I've ever seen. I was cheering vehemently hard against them, and that was an amazing thing.
4: Yeah.
0: That was incredible that he did that. And he did not miss a shot in that game, free throws or regular. I think today he would have not been in the game at the end because he stepped on a Kentucky player's chest during that game.
4: Yeah.
0: I think today we're so mambly-pambly, we'd throw him out.
4: He's out.
0: Yeah. Then I think they gave him a technical foul.
20: Flagrant two.
0: Yeah. It's a flagrant two, yeah. And you're out today, I think. The recently deceased Bobby Cox is most famous for managing the Braves. He also managed the Toronto Blue Jays for a few seasons.
4: That's, he recently, like you said, passed.
0: Yeah. Yeah.
4: Some great stories have been coming out.
0: He was an awesome person.
4: Well, and he got thrown out so much. And, Maddox said that he used to, when he was arguing with the umpire,
0: yeah,
4: and say if he got thrown out, he'd go and tell Bobby, like, yeah, he's a fool, blah, blah.
0: Yeah.
4: And then Bobby would go out and get thrown out, but Bobby would get fined, not Maddox.
0: Yeah.
4: He's like, so he was my way of not getting fined.
0: That's
4: like,
0: right.
4: And they said you could go to him in the dugout,
0: yep,
4: and just say, hey, man, he's calling it terrible. Yep. And he'd be like, that's all you had to say to him. And he'd go out there and start yelling and screaming. He believed in his players more than any other manager.
0: Here he is getting thrown
18: out. Ted Barrett threw him out of the game, and that makes Bobby Cox the all-time record holder. 132 times now he has been ejected from a major league ball game.
0: I used to love to see the managers go out there and kick dirt.
4: Oh, yeah.
0: But now they don't do that. They just challenge it.
4: Yeah.
0: You know,
4: they said you could just casually go in the dugout and be like,
0: I love that.
4: Hey, that last ball was actually a strike. And Bobby'd be like, that son of a bitch.
0: Well, now you don't have to, you just challenge.
4: Yeah.
0: We're all mamby-pamby, man.
4: Yeah.
0: And I think the umpires say, if you don't like the call, challenge it. You don't get to come out and talk to them anymore like that. Well, Bobby Cox, by the way, when he managed the Blue Jays, it was the first season that the American League Championship Series was 7 games instead of 5. Mm-hmm. They were up over the Royals 3-1, and the Royals came back and beat them 4-3.
4: Wow.
0: Or they would have been in the World Series.
21: The year before, they would have won.
0: Yes, year before, they would have won. That was 85, and the Royals then won the World Series in 7 games in a great series over the Cardinals. 34 Lakers in the Basketball Hall of Fame. What NFL quarterback is this? He's a rookie.
7: I think for right now, it's really frustrating, man. I'm trying to put it all together. We had chances to win the game. Didn't do it. It's frustrating.
0: Who is he, Rachel?
15: I don't know.
0: Jackson Dart of the New York
4: Yeah, you wouldn't have thought of him.
0: Okay. Jackson. He's who what are the rookies started last year?
21: That's what I'm trying to Cam Ward, the kid.
0: Yep.
21: From Miami.
0: That's about it. Rookie starters? Not many.
4: No,
0: That might be it. Jackson Dart. And Jackson Dart did well. He played well. That was after a loss to Denver when they were leading like 28-3 in the third, fourth quarter, and they lost in an incredible comeback.
4: And he's the Giants quarterback.
0: Oh, no doubt.
4: Yeah. He is the season.
0: Oh, yeah. He's the guy. Oh, he played well enough.
4: Yeah.
0: He's pretty good.
21: Well, Shador did start a couple games.
0: He did.
4: Yeah.
0: You could have said him.
4: Yeah.
0: By the way, Jackson Dart introduced Donald Trump.
4: That's been a big thing that I big nothing.
0: Well, he introduced Donald Trump at some rally, and I have heard a lot of talking heads say, you just can't do that. You can't, because these days you're going to make such enemies of your teammates if you're on one side or the other. You just shouldn't be there.
4: And I guess some of his teammates tweeted,
0: did.
4: Am I seeing what I think I'm seeing?
0: Yeah, some did. That's exactly right. A great get here, BB Shea. What Major League Baseball player holds the record for most leadoff home runs?
18: One of the reasons why you want to keep him out. Here's another one. It's hit deep to left center. It's going to be another leadoff home run for Ricky Henderson. Well, George, you talked about the different dimension that he brings to you as far as getting on base, and he really can get on base. He's got 35 walks, so Brett Tomko's thinking, I'm just going to have to groove a fastball right here. Not on a 3-2 pitch. He can launch.
0: That's Henderson. You knew that.
21: Well, I heard a great trivia question about that. It was phrased weirdly. It was asked, what MLB player broke up the most no-hitters? Because he hit leadoff home runs.
0: Because he hit leadoff home runs and got leadoff hits.
21: Yeah, and got leadoff hits.
0: All the time. Yep. Great question, because it's the first batter of the game. Buccaneers didn't make the playoffs last year. Jaguars and Texans did. Las Vegas Golden Knights, good get. They give out an Elvis, as you would imagine, Elvis wig if they win, and sunglasses. What horse won the Kentucky Derby? Rachel. This was 3 weeks ago.
15: I think, okay, this one I do not know if it's right. Is it Golden Tempo?
18: And Golden Tempo from far behind. Denon Bourbon trying to fend off O'Selly Renegade. And here's Golden Tempo. Golden Tempo from off the pace to win the Derby.
0: You knew two. You knew that one also.
15: Yeah, I did know another one then.
0: Did you not know, which football team didn't make the play?
15: Yes.
0: I figured. Very nicely done. And that is, one more for the game here. The Yankees have won the most World Series, 27. Cardinals.
18: In the air to left, well hit. Back is Craig. What a team. What a ride. The Cardinals are world champs.
1: in 2011.
0: Yawn. Well, they've won it since the Yankees, yeah, which is surprising. Yeah. That's the Cardinals. They've won 11 World Series. He'll be back to play again next week.
1: Maybe.
4: I like it.
0: I like it too. Great sticky situation coming up. It involves one of the lawsuits in the Lisa Lanier docket about the woman who was hit by the umbrella in the neck. What would you do? That's next here. Two Guys Named Chris Show.
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0: My friend Tim texted again. Another rookie quarterback. Is it the Saints? Tyler Shuck?
21: Tyler Shuck.
4: Yeah, that's right.
0: He's pretty good.
21: He is.
0: I think he might be there.
21: I think he's their guy, too.
0: I do, too. And I definitely think Jackson Dart is the guy. Is Shadur going to be the starter for the Browns?
21: Well, they're battling right now, him and Deshaun.
4: Yeah, Deshaun Watson's probably in the lead.
0: God, you think?
4: Because
0: he's been gone for so long.
4: Yeah, but he's
21: a good quarterback.
4: Good quarterback who's now healthy just sitting there.
0: Well, I don't know. How good is he? Because he really went downhill before he even had his off field issues and all that.
15: Yeah, he peaked with the Texans.
0: Then they trade him to Browns. Remember, the Browns gave him all that money guaranteed.
4: Well, and that's just it. They're paying him, so they're if it's between Shador and him, I think he'll get the start.
0: Here's the question. Now, if you missed the Lisa Lanier segment, she was on fire today, like always. Golly. Anyway, she's talking about this poor woman who was hit by the umbrella at the restaurant in South Carolina. B.B. Shea was playing golf like 10 minutes from the restaurant, he said.
21: Yeah.
0: Was it very windy? Must have been
21: Not that I remember, no.
0: Sudden gust of wind lifts the umbrella. It's a deck umbrella. It wasn't even a beach umbrella. They were sitting out on the deck having lunch, and the umbrella hits her carotid artery, and she bleeds out right there in front of all the restaurant patrons and all the people that work there. I mean, so much so that they had to have like grief counseling. It was that shocking of a scene. Awful, awful story, of course. And the question was, is there a lawsuit pending and that kind of thing? But a P1 listener called during the segment and said, if you're the restaurant, do you make the people that were eating there pay for the meals? Let's say there's 10 tables, 10, 15 tables that witness this.
4: And you have to go up to a sobbing person and go, here's the check. When you're ready.
0: I mean, you did already finish almost all of it.
21: Yeah. Are you sure you didn't want a tip?
4: Yeah.
0: I don't think you can. That's a sticky situation. I say everybody, we're closing and everybody, this is free.
21: Get them out.
0: Just leave. Yeah. The cops are here.
4: But it's a busy time.
0: Well, yeah.
4: I mean, let's say you've got 20 tables packed.
0: And everybody sees this.
4: Everybody now sees or knows there's a commotion. Personally, if you were in the vicinity of the accident, I'm talking, you're outside eating too.
0: Yeah.
4: You see it. I'm going to go comp meal, comp okay, meal, comp yeah. meal.
0: But indoors?
4: Indoors. You didn't see it. You just saw the commotion.
0: Saw the cops come through, the ambulance, yes. all that. Yep.
4: Here's your check.
15: I totally agree.
4: Directly there.
0: I don't think you can do that.
4: Look, if some couples at the front of the restaurant has no clue

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3: Leave right now.
4: Let me ask you this then, okay? I take the death down a notch.
5: Okay.
4: Sunday at IHOP.
5: Yeah.
4: Somebody has a heart attack in a booth.
5: Mm-hmm.
4: Do you give everyone in the restaurant a free meal for that?
6: It's different.
5: You think it's different? Because it's not a
6: bloody, tragic death.
5: I think you still do that. I think you say, we have to close the restaurant. That's it.
4: Even if you're on the other side of the restaurant, you have no clue. You see is EMS come through.
5: If EMS has to come in and perform a life-saving procedure, and let's say they don't, he dies.
4: Okay.
5: Yes, everything's free.
4: Okay.
5: You have to go. Now, here's what I would... Let me give you a different... I like a shrimp and grits, okay? And probably...
4: Who doesn't?
5: Okay, I do like a shrimp and grits.
4: It is a great meal.
5: Now, if I'm inside the restaurant and I didn't witness this and they've just put my shrimp and grits down...
4: Steaming hot.
5: I'd say, I want to eat this.
4: I got to take this. See?
3: I think if you stay, you have to pay for
5: well,
3: it.
5: Well, I agree.
4: Okay, that's what I'll say.
5: Okay, yeah.
4: Yeah, I think if the tragedy happens and I take a quick glance around at who's stunned and not eating, and you, who's like, shrimp and grits is good.
5: Give me the check.
3: You're getting checked. You're like salad guy at the White House
5: Correspondence Dinner who ate his salad. If they said, we're closing the restaurant, we've had a tragedy, I'd say, I don't want to go. I've got I like a shrimp and grit.
4: Yeah.
3: You'd be surprised, though, something like this sort of happened to me when I was a server. There was a table where a guy, like just collapsed and fell out of his chair. Oof. And the wife screamed. Like, she, didn't know what happened.
5: Yeah.
3: EMS had to come in. Like, all the servers were calling 911. And when EMS came in, they took care of it. He did not die. He was okay. They left, and everybody paid for their meal, and everything was fine.
5: Well, they did.
3: But he didn't die, so maybe that's the difference.
5: And did he stay, or did they have to cart him out?
3: No, he was he didn't leave in the ambulance, but I think like after he had been checked out and everything, they decided to go home.
5: Yeah, I figured. What was wrong with it? Just an event?
3: The EMS people wouldn't tell me.
5: Megan, you're talking about some sort of medical emergency at a restaurant. Go ahead.
7: Yes, Easter Sunday, we were sitting down for our Easter brunch, and a gentleman at another table just fell out. So they call EMS, they come in, they're doing CPR, they get out this machine that does the CPR for them, and the waitress are just like, look at your table, keep eating.
5: What? Really? And so you ate and you paid?
7: Yes, absolutely.
5: Did the man survive?
7: Took him out.
5: Yeah.
7: We're not sure. They took him out doing CPR. His whole group left with him. Obviously, we were shaken by it, but it's Easter Sunday. We had just sat down. We had a whole bunch of kids with us. It was just like a really sad but awkward situation.
5: I'd say, yeah.
4: He'll rise again. Here's your check.
5: That is an awkward situation. I feel like, well, Easter Sunday, you got a lot of people in there.
4: Mm-hmm. Yeah,
5: that's a tough one. That's a tough one for the restaurant to eat. But in this particular case, the restaurant is at fault. The umbrella comes and kills her.
4: Yeah,
3: that is a good point.
4: And there is blood.
5: Yes, it's
4: that's
5: graphic.
4: Why I'm saying everyone within.
5: Thank you, Megan.
4: Is it immediate vicinity?
3: I really think you evacuate the restaurant.
5: I do too, because you're at fault and it's bloody and it's disgusting. I feel like you've got to evacuate at this point. Now, the heart attack and that kind of stuff, or a fainting, is a little bit different. Like what happened in your case?
3: Yeah, less gory. I like the blood, especially
5: it's
3: makes this so much worse.
5: It's a bad thing. Yeah, it's.
4: Man. Now, I would, but if somebody asked for a to-go box, like you said, I would charge them.
5: I wouldn't ask for the
4: to-go. Like, if I'm saying, can you please leave the restaurant? And they're like, hold on, give me a to-go box. I'd be like, and your check.
5: Yeah.
4: I'd be willing to pay.
5: Yeah.
4: Shrimp and grits. I'm willing to pay it. I'm okay with it.
5: Coming up here on the Two Guys Named Chris Show, two new records. Are you impressed?
4: Oh, and BB Shay's rap.
5: Yeah. What a day for you.
6: I know.
5: A 7-0 blanking, a spanking on Put Up or Shay Up. And now a rap. You're on fire.
6: Fire. Tired, man.
5: Yeah, I hear you. You know what you mean? Well, we're in the last hour of this whole week.
4: That old exchange was weird. That was very awkward.
5: He's on fire in there.
4: You're fire. I'm tired. You're fire. I'm tired. You look tired too, man.
3: Also threw spanking in there.
4: Yeah.
5: Spanking.

0: Bonding, man. Yeah, we're bonding. We're bonding here.
1: Yeah.
0: We bonded over a few things today.
1: Yeah, one of you's losing your job. I don't know which one.
0: If I have anything to say about it, I
2: back next, Two Guys Named Chris Show.
3: Two Guys Named Chris.
4: He's so funny.
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0: We have an update, too, from the Put Up or Shay Up, sports trivia game. As so often happens here, fact checker Rusty is awesome. Yes. He said, obviously, B.B. Shay would know the answer to the Ricky Henderson hit the most leadoff home runs question. He gave you that trivia question, who broke up the most no-hitters with a home run on April 21st, 2025 at 9:07 a.m.
1: Duh.
0: Obviously. And then he's broken down. He has an AI version of our transcript from that day. So it is, yes, of course he knows that. You gave me the question.
1: Yeah.
0: Gave it right back to you, apparently.
1: Wow.
0: We were just talking about CPR and doing it and like how you would do it at a restaurant, you know, to try to save somebody. And they were saying that that machine has really helped. Like the paramedics said, that's really helped. Because the caller said that when the CPR was given, they brought in
1: that machine
0: to do it. That's a great, now there's a breakthrough for you.
1: Oh, 100%.
0: Yeah, that's really good. Obviously, I pray we never have to do that in here now. That's all I'll say.
1: I wonder who it could be on.
0: That's all I'm going to say about it. Now,
1: and don't worry. I've taken care of that. The minute you rip my shirt off, I've simply tattooed don't on my chest.
0: I think it's best.
1: I'm one of those that's going to wake up pissed off.
0: I've seen that move too. And you know what?
1: Biggie, I was almost there.
0: I'll tell you, Biggie was reiterating the fact that men sometimes won't do CPR properly. And I took CPR a few years ago because you never know when you're going to need it. And we had
1: was first having my health struggles.
8: Okay.
1: That suddenly became a thing around here.
0: Everybody took CPR class. Yeah. We had a paramedic come in and teach us. And his thing was women, or sometimes men, don't do it, or at least do it properly on women because they're afraid of the breasts. They don't want to be accused later of, I was fondling your breasts.
1: Well, and just still, men are just like, boobs.
0: We don't know how to treat them.
1: I will tell you this. It's addressed in this season of The Pit, which, Chris Kelly, I know you have not watched yet.
0: That's
1: great
0: right.
1: Season. I loved it.
0: Mm-hmm.
1: But two paramedics, they do something. They basically put these leads on this woman wrong, which causes them to not realize at first what's wrong with her. So Dr. Robbie goes up to the two paramedics and chews them out for it. He said, I know why, because they show her boobs. Biggins.
0: Yeah, well, listen, I've seen two episodes. They show this guy's...
1: Don't show anything.
0: Junk.
9: That was the most disturbing thing I've ever seen in my life.
1: Mm-hmm.
0: That show, The Pit, now we're talking about. This is a medical show with Noah Wiley, who is tremendous, and it's a very good show. I've seen the first two episodes. And the very first one, guy comes in, he's like, I'm engorged, and I cannot get it to go down. And they drain the blood out of it, and they've got it on screen.
1: Right there.
0: Now, that is uncalled for.
1: But it's real.
0: I didn't need to see that. I said, Dr. Robbie, we don't need this.
1: No, it's real. That's life in the ER.
0: I wrote him a note. I was like, I don't need to see
1: I'm
0: that.
1: Sure I'm you sorry, and the other, yeah.
0: I don't
1: other,
0: need
1: yeah.
0: to see that. I don't
1: you,
0: need
1: to. Yeah, you write that. I can't see a penis.
0: I did not like that.
1: But they show this woman.
0: Boobs.
1: The boobs. And he says to the parent, and of course, they're denying it. And he's like, no, you know it.
0: Yeah.
1: He said, you still act like it's different.
0: Yeah.
1: And you need to be a professional, basically.
0: The paramedic told us in real life, guys will kind of like, be real gentle, and I don't want to touch her chest. I don't want to open her blouse and all that. And they're like, you're
1: save her
0: save,
1: life.
0: Save her yeah. life. You know, don't.
1: Mm-hmm.
0: I think more women like die of cardiac arrest once the CPR starts
1: yeah.
0: than men because.
2: Right. Who cares if you have your dignity if you're dead?
0: Exactly. Yeah. You don't need dignity. You need life.
1: That's and you don't need your last marriage to be some dude over you like, oh, boobs.
0: Ain't that the truth? That's the
1: like,
0: last.
1: Save me.
0: The last thing yeah. you're going to see like that. Exactly. By the way, The Pitt was the ninth most watched show of, I think, 2025. The
1: okay.
0: Ninth, do you want to? I bet you can guess number one. You know, she's nodding her head. You know what number one?
9: 2025?
0: Yeah, the most watched show. This includes everything. This is, obviously, The Pitt's on HBO
1: yeah.
0: Max. It includes all of them, Netflix and all of them.
1: Got to be Stranger Things.
0: Stranger Things.
1: Yeah.
0: 32 million average viewers on each yeah. episode for Stranger Things. It was number one.
1: Still waiting for that secret episode? You and the other goofball fans?
0: I want it so bad.
2: Any day now.
0: That would have been the greatest thing. I wish some show needs to do it. Some show has to do it.
1: I like the idea. You're right.
0: That you think it's the finale. It's not. Mm-hmm. A week later, boom, they drop a special one, a surprise one. You know, I watched this show, Hacks, which is also in the top 10, I believe. Anyway, it's got the woman from Designing Women in it. And it's great. Very funny. Like 5 or 6 seasons. And last week, this is the final season. And last week, I was watching it with my wife. And it's clear everything has built. It's a perfect final scene. And I said to my wife, that's it. It's over. That's the finale. We're crying. It's like, it's done. We won't see another episode. Well, then yesterday they were like, the final episode just dropped. So I was like, oh.
1: Wasn't it?
0: Oh. I mean, it was a perfect yeah. finale, you know?
1: I
0: perfect.
1: Have always found the episode before the finale is always great.
0: Better.
1: Mm-hmm. Yeah. I mean, to me, like even The Sopranos. Some of their best episodes were the episode
0: the
1: before the finale because it's going. And then the setup is always great, but the payoff's not always great.
0: God, I was just thinking, it was just like Chris Timm's retirement day. The payoff was not as good as
1: the setup was magic.
0: The setup was so good. We should have come back. He should have been here the following Monday.
1: Yeah.
0: So that we could have done that surprise Stranger Things thing.
1: Yeah.
0: You know?
1: And just played it like normal.
0: Yeah, just like, oh, yeah, here yeah. it is. Yeah.
9: I knew it. They did it for ratings.
0: We should have done it for ratings. That's how we should have done it. That's exactly right. Are you impressed by these records? We have a Guinness Book record set with one man. Now, he is the guy who sets records over and over and over again. He sets records once a week. He tries for a record.
1: Well, now he calls himself the record guy, right?
0: That's his name.
1: Yeah.
0: He's like David Record Breaker
1: yeah.
0: Rush or something like that. He put on 32 t-shirts in 1 minute. Over top, he had 32 t-shirts on in 1 minute, which is the record. And the old one was 25. So he said it, and he says, I'll never be late for anything because I can dress so quickly.
8: This was supposed
0: to... Oh, sorry. This is the dresser.
8: And then I'm the world's fastest dresser. And I tell you, if I am late to work, late to church, late to some event, it's not going to be because it takes me a long time to get dressed. Hey, I'm David Record Breaker Rush. I try to break a world record every week. Subscribe, follow along.
0: That's what, and he raises money for charity by doing it.
1: Oh God, I hate this guy so much. But
0: I don't mind him. I do not mind him. To me,
1: I like the charity angle.
0: Yeah, he's done something. He's drawn attention to a charity, yeah. whatever he does.
2: Well, he's got to do the charity thing, or else everybody would hate him.
1: Well, yes. And I am impressed with this record.
0: 32 t-shirts in a minute.
1: That's a lot.
0: Yeah,
1: yeah.
0: That's one every 2 seconds.
1: That's unbelievable. Yeah,
0: yeah. That and it's and it's
1: got to get him on. Yeah,
0: and he does, and he's you know he's. Draped with all these
1: of
0: t-shirts.
1: The records he's done, this one I'm impressed with.
0: He's done a million of them. I mean, he keeps doing. He does a record every week. There is also he set this record the week before. He apparently snapped the most cocktail sticks in 1 minute. The cocktail stick is like a you know that you swivel
1: yeah.
0: the stick. He was on a cruise, on a Disney cruise, and he broke 84 sticks in 1 minute. That's a lot. I mean, that's a lot.
1: Too.
0: That's fairly impressive. Also, same guy.
8: This was supposed to be a family vacation, but somehow I ended up putting on a show. We were on a 15-day Disney cruise in the middle of the Pacific.
10: I should probably break a world record. I'd already broken the one-minute cocktail stick record before, so I knew the technique. There were passengers watching. I had timers, witnesses. The ship had its own juggler. Even he wanted to help me out. We counted it down. 3, 2, 1, go. And I went. I started snapping as fast as I could, trying to stay in rhythm. Stick after stick after stick for the full minute. When it ended, I had snapped 84. The previous record was 58. My name is David Rush, and I try to break a world record every week.
11: That guy continues to do this. And but all these records, it's like, I mean, how many records are there that can be snapping sticks for a minute?
1: Yeah.
11: That's a record? You know, it used to, I feel like there used to be like some standards.
1: Well, I know that's going to make me sound old, but I miss the, you know, the, it was a book.
11: Oh, right.
1: It was a once a year book that I waited on, and I love the Guinness World Record book.
11: Yeah.
2: And now they'll add in, like, if you break a record for something, then there's also, you can break the record for it while you're on fire and get a different world record.
11: So it's the same thing. That's true.
1: Yeah.
11: That literally is true. There's a guy recently did something while he was on fire, like rode a bike. Oh, he rode a bike for, or a unicycle. He was riding a unicycle for like a minute while he was on fire. That seems like danger to me. That seems like something that could go wrong.
1: Yeah.
11: Honestly. This date in history, 84 years ago, maybe the most famous Christmas song of all time was recorded on a hot spring day in May. I'm dreaming. That's Bing Crosby. 1942, this day. Christmas. I believe Mariah Carey recorded hers on a summer day as well.
1: Yeah.
11: To get it ready for the holidays. Mm-hmm.
1: Yeah.
2: Most Christmas albums are made in the summer.
1: Summer, yeah.
11: Mariah Carey had a bunch of, if I'm not mistaken, she had like all the Christmas decorations put up.
1: Yeah.
11: And she recorded in like September, October. And it wasn't in December, of course. I'm going against my rule of never, ever playing Christmas music outside of December.
1: I was
11: going
1: to say, this makes me want Christmas so bad.
11: When I heard that, I was like, ooh, that makes me want it. Yeah, but we're a long way from that.
1: And and now we do that stupid thing where we do like Christmas in July. I don't like that.
11: I don't take part.
1: I'm a purist.
2: Well, that's a big thing in a part of North Carolina.
11: Mm-hmm. Christmas in July?
2: Yes. It's. I actually sort of kind of lived there part-time for a year or two.
11: It's mysterious.
2: And very mysterious. I don't want to get into all the details of why I was living there.
11: Where were you?
1: It was clearly probationary.
2: It was now, in the mountains of North Carolina.
11: Oh, the mountains.
2: Yeah. And like it's just a really small area, and Christmas in July is like the biggest deal ever.
11: I'm against.
1: I hate it. I really do. When I see anytime I see something that's like, hey, it's Christmas in July, I'm like, no, it's not.
11: Well, that's why I also hate that halfway to Halloween nonsense.
1: Yeah, I don't like care for that.
11: I don't like. Don't take it out of season. You do it only in. I would only listen to Christmas music in July.
1: Well, and I've already, December. And you've done it. You've worn me down. It took years, but now, even when I start to see, I know August, we're going to start to see what? Fall stuff.
11: Oh, God.
1: And that's going to dry. And it's starting to bug me. It started with the pumpkin spice latte, where I wanted one. He was against it. We fought over this, really fought over it. I went and had one and then sent a picture of me having one with the middle finger up.
2: Mm-hmm. You drank a pumpkin spice latte in August?
1: I did.
11: Thank you. Exactly what I said.
2: First of all, drinking one, period, disgusts me. But in August.
1: Come on. Yeah. But now I see more and more fall is starting in August, and I'm not here for it.
11: It was described that day as me taking a metaphorical dump into the cup of coffee, into the cup of latte.
2: To be fair, we've started to kick off summer now is summer, even though it is not. So I think they want to bring that we start summer so early that people want to bring fall in early.
11: They rush everything.
2: But summer should just be the longest season.
1: I think of summer. I've always broken it down. I think of summer as June, July, August. That's it.
11: Well, I think most people go Memorial Day to Labor Day.
1: Yeah.
11: You know, that's what they say. It's the unofficial start of summer. It was last weekend. 49 years ago today, Janet Guthrie was the first woman ever to qualify for the Indianapolis 500.
1: Sorry.
11: She made it only 27 laps of the race.
1: So
11: had to drop out. Unfortunately, that was 49 years ago, in 1977. That same day, A.J. Foyt became the first four-time winner of the Indy 500. So that's pretty impressive as well.
1: There was a woman that actually tried to do what they call the double this year.
11: Yes.
1: She ran the Indy 500, crashed.
11: Yeah.
1: She ran the Coke 600.
11: Crashed.
1: Crashed. But hey, she started.
11: Well, she gave it the best.
2: She tried. Mm-hmm.
1: And in what can only be described as the worst way to crash, too, her wheel just came off during the 600 and just started rolling down the track.
11: Yeah. Unfortunate.
1: And it was like
9: could this be more stereotypical?
11: What's the most successful? Is it Danica Patrick, the most successful female driver?
1: We have a former coworker who used to, we would do battle over her.
11: Yeah.
1: I have always said there have been plenty of other women in motorsports who have done well. Danica Patrick did great in Indy, did not do well in
11: NASCAR,
1: but she was on a big team and she was a big name.
11: Who's the most successful female NASCAR driver of all time?
1: You'd have to still say her because she was given the most chances.
11: Yeah. I don't even know any other names, honestly.
1: Yeah. Well, there's been a few, but.
11: Well, can you name them?
1: Not offhand.
11: I didn't think so.
1: But she had, she did have some success in NASCAR.
11: Mm-hmm.
1: She was very marketable.
11: Well, right.
1: But yeah,
11: that helped.
1: When she stayed in NASCAR for as long, I said if that was a man driving her car, he would have been booted after two seasons.
11: Well, you're probably right. I guess that's probably
1: with the results that they were having.
11: Speaking of strong women, 42 years ago today, Tina Turner released her comeback album. The album featured What's Love Got to Do With It.
1: Some one of my favorite albums ever.
11: The album is called Private Dancer.
1: Love it. Love her. Love this album.
11: We lost her, 2 years ago, maybe? Year and a half?
1: In a little while now.
2: It was, I know this is a weird way to remember it. I think it was the same year that Miley Cyrus' song Flowers came out because she did a tribute at the Grammys.
11: To Tina?
2: Yes.
11: Tina was a great artist. This is a great song. I'll tell you somebody we lost too young. It was 29 years ago today. Jeff Buckley, who sings that version of Hallelujah. Yeah. You know how he died, Jeff Buckley? Accidental drowning in Memphis along the Mississippi River. Isn't that crazy? I did not know that's how he died. You like this version of the song, BB Shay?
9: I love this song.
11: I do too.
9: You're right. Died way too young. Very talented cat.
11: What an achievement this is, I think. I love this. Are you familiar? You like this song?
2: Yeah. They did it too much on American Idol, but.
11: All right. Okay. Yeah.
1: They did use it in American Idol a lot. It's been used in a lot of movies now, too.
2: It was in the first Shrek movie.
11: Yeah, it is. Yeah. And not his version.
2: No.
11: It's the best version, in my opinion.
1: Yeah.
11: And he died of a drowning. I didn't know that. Speaking of great artistic achievements, I'm looking at a guy with a perfectly round head in there right there. He's ready. Oh, I'm sorry. He's busy with other stuff, too. He's ready now. He's giving me the thumbs up.
1: All right.
11: We're going to play B.B. Shay's. You're going to drop his beat here. And he will wrap up everything that has happened this week on this program in rap form. Oh, short week. Tougher rap for you?
9: Tough week, but it's good. We got it.
11: Oh, and you missed a couple of days last week, too.
1: He's coming off a bad hangover, remember?
11: Oh, yeah, he's drunk all weekend.
2: Still a little drunk, maybe.
11: Yeah, are you still off booze?
9: I'm off booze.
11: You know, they had to test. What did they test you for when you told them how much you had drunk?
9: Oh, pancreatitis.
11: When he had to...
1: Oh, that's a good... Yeah, I would have probably asked that, too.
11: Yeah, the nurse said, how many beers did you have? He said, 48, but they were Michelob Ultra. She said, still.
2: So you had 24.
1: Right. I'm coming off a bender weekend.
11: It's Mick Ultra. Were you really drinking? It was Mick Ultra. All right, let's drop the beat and wrap this up.

Raiders ate them. And while we're on break, we had a lot to discover. Kelly spent time with his long boss lover. They spent every day taking walks in the morning. He used his C-ring while his wife was in mourning. A bunch of white couples must have been really boring. He gulped down 2 weed gummies without warning. Now that we're back, this week has been a smash. We came to the conclusion that most people are trash, but not everybody that could really get sticky. Mainly just the people who live above Biggie. It's mainly hot nurses and a couple of thugs. And now the latest couple has destroyed a good rug. Yeah, how did those people get the rug in that condition? It's funny because Kelly's in the exact same position. Now they need a new one, but first they have to measure and then to make sure the room ties the room together. The big man is

0: dad's kinda sad and I'm not really proud. At least I'm not Rachel and my family's too loud. The weekend is here, so I really gotta dash. And unlike Michael Jackson, no, I'm not pulling gash.
1: That's the second time he said that today.
2: That's a late change, and I love it.
3: You can never utter that phrase again. You just said it. You cannot.
2: The best is watching you, Chris Kelly, react to
3: God. God, that was he said it 3 hours ago. He said it again. I can't hear that term again. I cannot hear that. I'm so sorry you had to
4: Do
3: hear.
4: You want the HR bell over there?
3: Yes, yes. I need a gong.
2: Is Barry here? Is Barry hearing this? This is awful.
5: Did he say gash?
3: I'm going to use that. I'm going to put that in my repertoire.
2: He's laughing.
3: I'm
2: going to
3: say that, yeah. Yeah. I'm saying that later today. Let's play the feud here. Who's your partner? Red Rachel, Biggie, or BB Shay? 866-470-2GNC. Callers 9 and 10, you get to play. Person not chosen will float, try to give you a steal. And we'll do it next on the Two Guys Named Chris Show.
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3: The worst thing BB Shay has said today, he said twice.
2: Why? He turned it into song form.
3: To rap one. That'll stick with me. That will haunt me. That one will haunt me. I never heard that before.
2: Oh, really? I haven't heard it in a long time, and that's why I thought it was hilarious.
3: I can't repeat it. It won't be repeated. It can't be repeated on our air.
2: No,
13: do you want me to say it again?
3: No, God, no. You can't say it again. All God, right. No.
2: Save it for when he's least expecting it and hit him with it.
3: I don't even like that term. I just don't like that term. And there's a woman present here.
4: Well, to be fair, the first time he said it, I didn't even hear him. So you were like, why didn't you ring the HR bell? And I was like, I don't even know what he said.
3: I didn't get it. You heard it the second time.
4: I did hear it the second time.
3: Are you offended?
4: Yeah, sure.
3: You should be.
4: I'm super offended.
3: You absolutely should be.
2: Well, it was the way it was worded the first time, too.
3: About Michael Jackson?
2: Yeah. Oh, I think Michael Jackson got a lot of...
3: Pulled a lot of... I would have been less offended if you said he got a lot of. You said he pulled a lot
2: of.
3: Yeah, I heard that
2: closely because I don't see Michael saying that.
3: I don't either. One time in the movie, this was many years ago, in an old movie called 48 Hours with Eddie Murphy.
2: Oh, yeah.
3: Nick Nolte. You ever see
13: it? Never saw it.
3: It's good. It's a good movie. Eddie Murphy at his height.
2: Yeah.
3: He called that particular thing trim. And I thought that was just real common, but I don't think I've heard it since.
2: No.
3: He's in the movie. Now, he's a prisoner. And they get him out of prison to help Nick Nolte solve a case because, like, one of his old running buddies is up to no good. So they get him out of prison early to help solve the case.
2: For 48 hours.
3: For 48. He has 48 hours to solve the crime. Okay.
2: And it's a good movie. And he says, man, I got 48 hours. I need to get some trim. And I was like 13 and did not know what that meant.
4: He needed to get a haircut.
2: Yeah. Well,
4: clearly.
2: Wouldn't you think?
13: And I bet your buddies, though, were like, yeah.
2: They were. And, you know, so then later people are like, hey, you get any trim? Like, yeah. Hey, some trim. I have no
13: idea. Yeah, for my cousin.
2: No idea.
13: Wait, what? Yeah, my cousin trimmed me up.
2: Always get some trim.
13: Always see when I get trim when I see my cousin. Do you know what you're saying?
2: Yeah. Oh, yeah. There he is.
13: That is a weird dude, man.
2: I've never heard it used again since in all that time. Yeah, I'll tell you something else. You know I'm a big Friday the 13th fan. Mm. In one of the Friday the 13th movies, the final girl is running from Jason. She's in a van, and she's crossing a bridge, and Jason's coming, and she runs out of gas. You know, old school horror movie thing. And she's in a van, and she's like, oh my God, why won't the car start? And she looks down, and she's like, oh, I'm out of gas. And she flips a switch that says reserve tank. Never seen it before or since. But I saw it when I was 12 years old and thought, oh, people with vans must have reserve tanks. Like, why would you have a second tank of gas?
4: It's in case you're driving away from a horror movie killer.
2: Has that ever been done ever?
13: Yeah, I think that some old cars had reserve tanks.
2: When?
5: My brother had an old truck that had a reserve
2: tank. It had a reserve tank.
5: He would run out of gas on the highway, flip the reserve tank, and just keep driving.
2: Really?
5: Yes.
13: Yeah, it's not a thing now.
2: Well, maybe it should be.
13: Yeah.
5: It's a smart idea in the long run.
2: What does it give you, like 2 more gallons of gas?
5: No, it's a whole other tank.
2: It's a whole second tank. Yeah. So you could have, but don't you think we treat it like, well, I'm just going to fill up both and then
13: exactly.
2: when both
13: I'm
2: get
13: just
2: empty.
13: Make a bigger tank.
4: But also probably, I mean, we probably don't have it now because it wastes your gas with carrying all that extra fuel.
2: Extra gas, heavier. The car becomes heavier. But I had never seen that. But what year car did he have?
5: It was like an 80-something Chevy C10.
2: And he could flip the reserve tank. Yes. I had never seen that before. Well, I'm glad to know it really does exist. They just make it up for the movie. Okay, Jason. Oh, speaking of which, Jason.
14: Oh, scary.
2: Okay, Raj. Thank you. Jason, you can pick your partner here today. Do you want Biggie, BB Shea, or Red Rachel? Who you got?
14: I'm going to go with BB Shea.
2: BB Shea is chosen today. And Jeremy, you can have Biggie or Red Rachel. Who you got?
14: Red Rachel.
2: Red Rachel is chosen. Okay. You all will go against each other. Biggie will float back and forth.
13: Woo!
2: Steal an answer here. Steal a category if you can. That means that BB Shea and Red Rachel, your captains, first go around and you'll shout your name and you know the best answer to this. Red Rachel, you ready?
4: I'm ready.
2: BB Shea?
5: Yep.
2: Top 7 answers on the board. 100 people survey. They were asked, name a living female singer who might shatter glass when she hits a high note.
5: BB
2: Shea.
5: Mariah Carey.
2: Show us Mariah Carey. Number 1 answer is Mariah Carey. There are 6 left, and we'll give your partner here, Jason, the chance to either play or pass. Again, Jason, the question is, name a living female singer who might shatter glass when she hits a high note. Mariah Carey's number 1. 6 left. Play or pass, Jason?
14: Let's pass that one.
2: Passing that one. Okay, may not be confident in his knowledge on female singers. That means, Red Rachel, you and Jeremy are going back and forth on this. BB Shea, you and Biggie and Jason will try to think of a steal. A living female singer who might shatter glass when she hits a high note. Jeremy, we're over to you. There are 6 left. You have no strikes. What do you think?
14: Lady Gaga.
2: Show us Lady Gaga. Number 6 is Lady Gaga. Red Rachel.
4: Ariana Grande.
2: Show us Ariana Grande. Number 5 is Ariana Grande. Now you have 4 left and no strikes. Living female singer who might shatter glass when she hits a high note. Mariah Carey, Ariana Grande, Lady Gaga are gone. 4 left. What do you say, Jeremy?
14: Adele.
2: Show us Adele. Number 2 is Adele. I'm pretty impressed by both of you going back and forth here. Name a living female singer who might shatter glass when she hits a high note. You have no strikes. You've knocked out Mariah Carey, Adele, Ariana Grande, and Lady Gaga. 3 are left. Red Rachel.
4: I'm going to say Kelly Clarkson.
2: Show us American Idol winner Kelly Clarkson. It's your first blemish. Now you have 2 remaining strikes before they'll get a chance to steal. Can you come up with one of the remaining 3? And there are, excuse me, is there 3 or 4? There's 3 left. You have 4 knocked out here.
3: Female singer who might shatter glass when she hits a high note. Mariah Carey, Adele, Ariana Grande, and Lady Gaga are gone. Which would you like to say now, Jeremy, of One Strike?
14: Celine Dion.
3: Show us Celine Dion. Number three is Celine Dion. She does have a great voice. Her health is not good, but boy, she can shatter glass.
13: Oh, yeah.
3: Mariah Carey, Adele, Celine Dion, Ariana Grande, Lady Gaga. Two left. Red Rachel, you have one strike.
4: Beyonce.
3: Show us Beyonce. Yeah, that's number four, and now there's only one left. Can you sweep this category? A living female singer who might shatter glass when she hits a high note. The first six, Mariah Carey, Adele, Celine Dion, Beyonce, Ariana Grande, Lady Gaga. Jeremy, complete the sweep by saying...
14: Taylor Swift.
3: Show us Taylor Swift for round one.
4: That's just completely false.
3: Biggie's waving it off.
13: I knew that had to be it.
3: Yeah. Well, I think it's because she's the most popular and famous. Yeah. But she can't shatter glass.
4: No. I never hear that many high notes out of her.
3: No, not her.
13: Only a few of those could actually do that, I think.
3: Is there one more that... Is there anybody else?
13: I don't think of Beyonce as a,
4: no,
13: a real...
4: No, I just because of just popularity.
3: Popularity. Yeah,
13: exactly. Popularity. That's what I was over here writing was popular. I mean,
4: Mariah Carey is the... And yeah, Ariana Grande, those are the ones that do the high notes.
13: Yeah. I was thinking Christina Aguilera.
3: Oh, yeah, maybe. Probably better, but yeah, not as
13: but not as
3: well
13: known.
3: Known.
13: Yeah, now.
3: Round one. That's a nice sweep, though. Round one goes to Red Rachel and Jeremy. Jason passed on it. He may be regretting the decision. Let's see if he can win round two here. It'll be Jason as captain and Jeremy as captain, so you'll each have to shout your name when you know the best answer to this. Jason, are you ready to shout your name?
14: Yes.
3: And Jeremy, are you ready to shout your name?
14: Yep.
3: All right. 100 people surveyed. Top 7 answers on the board. If a man ran out of deodorant, name a fruit he might rub on his pits to hide the odor.
14: Jason, Jeremy.
3: Jason, you have control. What do you want to say?
14: Grapefruit.
3: Show us grapefruit. It's not there.
13: God, that was terrifying.
3: Jeremy, there are 7 answers up there. If a man runs out of deodorant, name a fruit he might rub on his pits to hide the odor. What do you say, Jeremy?
14: An orange.
3: Show us an orange. Number one answer. I never considered this. This is a total. This is, what a family feud.
13: Yeah,
3: what
13: wow.
3: A family feud. Jeremy, do you want to play or pass?
14: Let's play.
3: He's playing. Okay. Jason, we'll have to put you on hold again. Try to think of an answer to steal here. If a man ran out of deodorant, a fruit he might rub on his pits to hide the odor. Orange is number one. Red Rachel.
4: Strawberries.
3: Show us strawberries. Yes, it's number 6. Back over to you, Jeremy. If a man ran out of deodorant, a fruit he might rub on his pits to hide the odor. Orange number 1, strawberries number 6. 5 left. What do you say?
14: Oh, my God. Pineapple.
3: Show us a pineapple. Number 4 is pineapple. What a dumb question.
13: Yeah, I mean, this is...
4: You guys don't do this when you run out of deodorant?
3: I don't run out of deodorant. If a man ran out of deodorant, what's a fruit he might rub on his pits to hide the odor? Orange, pineapple, strawberry are gone. Red Rachel, there are 4 left. You have no strikes. What do you say?
4: I'm assuming orange doesn't cover all the citrus, so I'm going to say lemons.
3: Show us a lemon.
13: Yeah.
3: Number 2 is lemon. Orange, lemon, pineapple, strawberry. Jeremy, 4 left. Excuse me, 3 left. No strikes. What do you say?
14: I'll go lime.
3: Show us lime. Number 7. So now you have only 2 left. If a man ran out of deodorant, name a fruit he might rub on his pits to hide the odor. Orange, lemon, pineapple, strawberry, lime, and Rachel. No strikes.
4: A banana.
3: Show us a banana.
4: It would be all up in there.
3: That would be awful. That would be awful.
13: Yeah, you just name a fruit.
3: Rub a banana on your armpit.
13: Just smudge everywhere.
3: How awful would that be?
13: Sorry, I'm out of shore. Okay. So you chose a banana.
3: Yeah. You have a banana? If a man ran out of deodorant, name a fruit he might rub on his pits to hide the odor. Orange, lemon, pineapple, banana, strawberry, lime. 1 left for Jeremy. If he gets it, he sweeps and wins the game and wins the tickets. Jeremy, what do you say?
14: Apple.
2: Show us. By the way, if this is there, then Jason would have named the one fruit
13: that wasn't.
2: Grapefruit.
13: That'd be the only thing he got. Actually, that's the only thing he got to say.
2: That's the only word he
13: said.
2: Yes.
13: He got to say BB Shea and grapefruit. Who'd you like your player to be?
2: BB Shea.
13: Name a fruit.
2: Grapefruit.
13: That's it. That's his legend on this show. I actually pray Apple's here so we can have the least amount of word caller ever.
2: He said two things. He said two words.
13: Yeah.
2: BB Shea. Grapefruit.
13: That's it.
2: What a run for Jason. If Jeremy is right with Apple, is he and does he win the game? Yes. Good win, Jeremy.
15: Jason, it was a real pleasure.
13: Jason, I feel like I know so much about you now.
15: You did a great job, Jason. Thank yeah. you. There he goes.
2: That's it. He's not going to say another word.
13: He doesn't need
2: Why
13: to.
2: Why would he? He doesn't need to say
13: he's,
2: another
13: he's
2: word.
13: He's left his mark on this show
2: That's
13: forever.
2: That's right. Oh, he also did the Jason.
4: Yeah. Horror movie.
2: Horror movie stuff. Fantastic.
15: Wonderfully done. Jeremy's a winner. Sweeps it. Takes the ticket.
2: Last chance for a meet and greet this week as well. 866-470-2GNC. Want to meet you. Even if you've called this program before, tell us a little something about yourself. What do you do for a living? How long have you been listening? Something interesting about yourself. We'd love to hear it. If so, we could wind up meeting you at a Grasshoppers game. That's a minor league baseball game later this year.
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2: Meet and greet time here on the Two Guys Named Chris show. We're going to be meeting John here in just a moment. I did have a quick email from P1 Greg, who said he had a 96 Ford F-150 pickup truck with dual gas tanks, 20 gallons each. I was saying I saw this in a movie once. And BB Shea's brother?
13: Yeah.
2: He says, I would typically fill up one tank, then put about a quarter tank in the other so I didn't carry all that weight of two full tanks.
13: Okay.
2: I'd alternate which tank I filled up so I didn't have old gas ever. You know, you'd run one or the other. And I'd try to fill up when my tank would hit a quarter tank, but it was nice having the other one just in case. That's a nice feature.
13: Okay, yeah.
2: But I think you start to just... It'd just be like, yeah. Well, I have, you know, instead of a 20-gallon tank, I have a 40-gallon tank, and you just use them both up.
13: Yeah.
2: You know, I think that's how it would wind up being. Myrtle Beach Doug said old carbureted cars used to have a small reserve tank as well.
13: Okay.
2: Not anymore, I guess, no. Well, you know me. I'm all about electric vehicles now with the environment and everything.
13: All right.
2: Let's go to John, who's a P1 listener to this program. We certainly appreciate him doing that. Been listening since the beginning, he says. John, thank you very much for that, and nice to meet you.
23: Nice to meet you guys.
2: Really appreciate you being on here. BB Shea says you're a retired UPS driver. Now, Biggie gives you high grades.
13: Yes, you're one of the best.
2: UPS is the best in my mind.
13: It is. It is the best. And for you to be doing that, a UPS delivery man, you have my respect.
2: Absolutely. You know, let me ask you a question about UPS driving. First of all, I've always heard a few things about it. One, it's a great job. Was it a great job?
23: It wasn't a bad job. It's a lot harder than it looks from the outside.
2: Mm-hmm.
23: But in fact, I worked in the warehouse for almost 10 years waiting for a driving job.
2: Yeah. Well, I heard that.
23: And then when I finally got into it, I was like, man, I thought I was going to be riding around just talking to everybody and saying hello. And which I did somewhat, but boy, they give you, it'd be a great job if it wasn't for all the work.
2: Yeah. I like that. I bet you are just hurrying all the time to get all the deliveries done. Is that right?
23: Well, you know, I'll have to say I hurried a little more when I was younger.
2: Yeah.
5: Yeah.
2: I bet. Yeah.
23: As I aged and then worked there for 30, 40 years, I was like, man, I just kind of do best I can.
2: Now, am I right on this? Have I always heard that UPS, like, they won't let you take left turns? Your route is always with just right turns, so it's faster. Is there any truth to that?
23: That is ideal, but not necessarily hard, fast rule.
2: Okay, yeah. There's no way. There's no way you could do it like that.
23: No, there's absolutely no way that you could do that. You're absolutely right. In fact, I used to deliver downtown. Greensboro was my route. Mm-hmm. So, you know, with a one-way street, sometimes you got to take a left.
2: Yeah, nothing you can do about that. And many years ago, there was a survey, I think it was in USA Today, and women rated the UPS drivers as the sexiest drivers.
4: Mm-hmm.
2: There are. Mm-hmm. You see that? You see what she's saying there? It's the brown uniform, I think.
4: Well, and they're usually nice to my dog. They bring like treats for my dog. That makes them so
5: hot.
4: They're
5: usually fit because they're running all day.
4: Yeah.
2: So are you?
23: Somebody also told me it was because they could depend on us to be there.
2: You're there.
4: Yeah, dependability is hot.
2: Dependability.
23: We showed up about the same time every day. That's
2: hot uniform, great legs. Mm-hmm. You're moving all the time. That's right.
5: Let me tell you.
23: You talk about hot. It sure is hot.
2: I bet. Yeah. I bet it is. Yeah.
5: You mentioned you worked for 10 years in the warehouse, and that's why I think the UPS drivers are better. To get a truck, you really have to earn it.
2: Mm-hmm. That's right.
5: I think other places are just like, you got a license.
2: Yeah, you may be right.
4: You have a pulse.
2: Is that average? Do a lot of people work a long time, many years, to get their truck? Is that true, John?
23: That's true. And it kind of fluctuated over the years for a while. Well, right when 2020 hit, when all that mess hit us, business picked up so much that people were going through real fast then. They needed all a bunch of drivers.
2: Well, I bet. I'm sure that's the
23: first. But now they've overstocked their pond and they're trying to pay people to leave.
2: No kidding.
5: Wow.
2: And did a lot of people leave you treats and tips and stuff for around Christmas time, especially, or in the heat of summer?
23: Years ago they did.
2: Yeah.
23: Once again, it seemed like when COVID hit, everything changed. But prior to that, we did well. I used to deliver to the mall, mm-hmm. and man, I got all kinds of stuff over there at Christmas time.
2: Boy, that's cool. That sounds
5: really
2: good.
5: Yeah.
2: And also, that's an interesting fact about John. You're a fascinating guy. Drank a shot with Stephen Stills of Crosby, Stills, cool. Nashville. How'd you wind up meeting him? What happened?
23: Actually, it went to the Indy 500 race one year, mm-hmm. and we were just sitting in the airport waiting on our flight to leave. And, well, of course, we're sitting at the bar, and he just happened to be there, and he bought everybody a shot of tequila.
2: That's awesome. Huh,
5: that's cool.
2: And did you recognize him immediately, or did somebody have to tell you that's Stephen Stills?
23: Oh yeah. I'm a big Crosby, Stills, Nash fan from the day, and mm-hmm. I played in a band for years, and so I was kind of a musician, so music's my thing.
2: That's awesome, man. That's really cool.
5: Crosby would have ordered a shot for himself and sent you the bill.
2: That's right. So they say, anyway. That's right. That's cool.
23: Yeah,
2: Did you get to chat with him at all, or just he bought a drink for everybody?
23: Just briefly, very briefly.
2: Yeah, that's pretty cool that he did that. Yeah. I like that he did that.
23: Hey, I'll tell you, another thing I didn't think about was kind of cool. I had barbecue with Johnny Ramone.
2: Get out of here. Wow, how'd you do that?
23: They were playing at, I can't remember if it was Beatty's or one of those things in Winston used to be over there.
2: Mm-hmm.
23: And a good friend of mine was friends with the Ramones. He kind of just got himself in to meet them and all. And at the time, I worked at the Record Exchange. I don't know if you recall.
2: Oh, yeah, I know the Record Exchange. Yes.
23: Record Exchange. Well, we had they would have these little things for meet and greets with the bands, and so they were doing one at the Record Exchange. And my friend Rick was a good friend of Johnny's. And we were sitting around, and I can't do a Brooklyn accent, but he did a really good one, and he's like, "Ah, let's get some of that barbecue."
15: All right.
23: So we went to some little barbecue place with him, and hung out. He was a really cool guy.
15: That's awesome, man. That's two brushes with greatness.
0: Yeah.
15: Both involving food and drink.
0: Huh. That's awesome.
15: Who's your favorite member of this program?
23: Man, I'm going with BB right now.
15: Seriously, who?
0: All right.
15: Come on.
4: After what he said today?
0: Yeah, this
15: is not a joke.
0: The whole show.
15: No, we're being serious now.
23: I love Dave. Weather Dave was my fave.
15: Oh, yeah.
23: But I've got to give props to BB for coming up with these raps every week. That is amazing to me that he can throw that together so quick.
15: It's incredible.
0: He does.
15: The talent that man has to throw that together is. And today, he took stuff from today's program. It was vile and disgusting, but he put it in there. Yes, he did.
4: Made it rhyme.
15: I agree. I thought it was. I think it's very, very impressive. Well, what do you got planned this weekend, John? You got a big one planned?
23: Not a whole lot, actually. Probably going to go to Hickory. My father lives there. He's 93 almost. Right. And we're going to go up there, and he lives by himself and everything, but we're going to go up there and help him out a little bit. And we just kind of go visit some, you know, keep him socially active as best we can.
15: Yeah, great. Well, pretty cool that he's living on his own at age 93 almost. That's really good. Well, I hope you have safe travels. Yeah, fantastic.
23: Yeah. I don't know if you recall or not, but years ago when you did the Cancun trip.
15: Yes.
23: And you had like a contest where you would send in a jingle.
15: Yeah.
23: And I think I was like maybe the runner up for that. I still think I should have won that.
15: You're probably right. I'm sure that's true. That was fun. We did. We had a jingle, and the best jingle got the free trip to Cancun. Oh, I wish you'd won, John. Fantastic.
23: Me too. They. I think I got disqualified because they said it sounded country.
15: Oh, no. Yeah. That wasn't me saying that. You know me.
23: Well, I believe it was.
15: Oh, we got to go, John. Golly.
0: Yeah. I'll never forget the winner of the song, Cancun Gash.
15: She was good. She was really good.
0: Great.
15: John, wonderful to meet you. Have a great weekend. Thank you.
23: Thank you very much, and hopefully we'll see you at the ball game.
15: Love to. That'd be awesome. There goes John, a P1 listener. For many, many years. What a personality.
0: Yeah.
15: It's great. It'd be great to see him live at the ball game. Have a fantastic weekend. Back on Monday, Two Guys Named Chris Show.
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15: As we welcome you back to the Two Guys Named Chris Show, we have Lisa Lanier, our official attorney, on the phone. 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Hello, Lisa. How are you?
20: I'm fantastic. I hope you guys are.
15: This is a kind of question we have earlier this week, or last week, I believe. Chris Tam had a story in a Dim Report about a guy who is in serious trouble, Michael Schauer of Florida, sentenced last week in federal court, ordered to pay almost $700,000 in restitution. He's a former Disney employee, disgruntled, hacked into Disney menus, and changed the menus to avoid things like allergens. Like, he would take away the words that said, if you're allergic to peanuts, you can't have this, that kind of thing.
24: And the some were childish.
15: Mm-hmm. Oh, yeah. What was the one he said?
24: Cheesy grits. He changed it to cheesy.
15: Yeah. Shh. Yeah, mm-hmm. The S word. That's right.
25: Which people still, because it's Disney, ordered.
20: Yeah, right.
25: Oh, it's from Disney. I got to try it.
15: How bad can it be? Right. Well, Disney stepped up and said, look, this never made it to the paper menu. It never made it to the online menu, so everything is fine. The question was, hypothetically, if someone had ordered, and they have a peanut allergy, and this guy had hacked in, and they ordered the food not realizing that it had peanuts in it, could he be on the hook for like an involuntary manslaughter? What would the serious charge be?
20: Yeah, I think it actually might even be a worse charge than that, like a voluntary manslaughter or something like that, negligent homicide. Because when you mess with something like that, you know that you are potentially impacting someone's, you know, life and death health situation. Peanut allergies, you know, deadly.
15: Mm-hmm.
20: And I think he would actually face even more significant charges than involuntary if something had happened. But thankfully, Disney caught it. And they stopped it.
15: Lisa,
20: he's in a boatload of trouble. They went all after him.
15: Yeah. Oh, yeah.
24: Lisa knows. I mean, she has food restrictions yourself.
15: You're gluten-free.
20: Yeah, I have celiac disease, so I barf and, you know, all kinds of things if I eat any little trace of bread or flour.
15: We've seen it. We know it. The first time we had lunch with her, she's like, I can't have any flour or anything. We're like, who's this freak? What's she doing?
20: Disney made me barf one time.
15: Did they?
6: What?
15: What'd you have?
20: Yeah.
15: I
20: had the shepherd's pie, and it is supposed to be gluten-free, but I think there was some kind of mix-up. You're supposed to be able to get it gluten-free. But, yeah, I'm pretty sure that's what it was.
15: Okay.
6: But, yeah, because that comes in a crust, right?
15: Yeah.
20: It's usually, though, a mashed potato crust, but I think there was some thickening agent. You know, sometimes people use flour like a roux or a thickening agent in the beef part of the...
6: In the roux.
25: See, what I picture is the waiter staring because there's two shepherd's pies up in the window, but they didn't mark which one's gluten-free.
15: Yeah.
25: So he's just looking back and forth, taking like, I'll say it's this one.
15: Oh, Lord.
20: Right, I'll take a chance. Yes.
15: Where were you? Not at Ratatouille's place, I hope. Where were you eating then?
6: Were you in the park when you got sick or back in a hotel?
20: You know, I'm trying to remember. I was one of those, maybe like Disney Springs, or it wasn't downtown Disney. It was one of those places where you're not in the hotels, but you're not in the park either.
15: I know where you're talking about.
25: Yeah, but you get sick in the park, they just drag you down one of those tunnels below ground. You're never even
15: we'll be under you.
25: You might wake up at Disney Springs, but you didn't start there.
20: Yeah, well, you know, when it hit me, we were driving, because it takes a few hours for it to hit, so I went to see a movie actually afterward. I was in town on business. I wasn't even there for pleasure, and so I pulled over on the side of the road, you know, on that part where it's like Disney Boulevard or whatever.
15: Yes, I'm just like,
20: my God, I'm out of there, right?
15: Man, you have done. Didn't you have to drop trout behind a dumpster one time?
20: I did.
15: At a Target. Over Target.
20: I did. Tarjay's a good guy.
15: That's
20: I
15: right.
20: I left a little present. Yeah.
15: Boy, she's had some real issues while driving. Bless her heart. Celiac. What are you going to do?
6: See no picnic.
15: That's right.
20: What are you going to do? If you got to go, you got to go.
15: That's right. Now, Biggie's got a strong stance on this one as well. An Ohio homeowner wants to be compensated by Amazon. A delivery driver walked across his freshly poured concrete driveway despite the yellow tape and flags marking the concrete as wet. The guy named Eric Scholes recorded the incident on his Ring camera, which shows the driver walking through the wet concrete, then going up to the Ring camera saying, "Sorry, bruh." The guy says it'll take $6,000 to repair it, and he wants Amazon to foot the bill, which I agree with. Biggie says Amazon won't do that. What do you think, Lisa?
20: You know, I'm surprised to read that Amazon is refusing to do this, because they have a whole mechanism set up on their website for things like this, and I've actually had to use it. I had a driver who I had a friend who parked her Tesla at my house. She was using my SUV. And she parked kind of near where you would drop off packages, near the front porch. And this Amazon driver, just lazy as all get out, gets out of the truck and puts all of the packages on top of the Tesla and scratches the hood.
15: What?
25: On the car?
15: What?
20: Yes.
25: I'm just not sure.
15: Biggie's not surprised at all.
25: No, Amazon, I've said for a while, has the worst delivery drivers.
15: Biggie's done bad.
6: No, you have not.
25: Oh, I'm sorry.
6: I'm going to challenge that.
20: Terrible.
25: Sorry. FedEx ranks worse.
6: FedEx is the worst, baby.
25: Yeah, now, FedEx would have put him on top of the Tesla and then kicked the hood in. Amazon, I'll give second. You're right. They just do it. They're the second worst. We'll just put it anywhere.
6: Well, they're on such a tight time crunch. They run... They drop, they take a picture, and then sprint back to the truck.
25: But who puts it on top?
20: Let me tell you something. I have a security camera, and this girl ain't running nowhere.
15: But who puts it on top of the hood of a car?
20: And I used to order, I don't do it anymore, but I used to order, like, you know, my laundry detergent and my everything, you know, an auto delivery for this. So it was a lot of stuff, some of it kind of heavy.
15: Yeah.
20: And she put it all on this Tesla, and sure enough, you know, scratched it. And so, but anyway, I made a claim on behalf of my friend, and they paid for her hood to be repainted.
15: Yes.
6: Okay.
15: This seems like something that they should pay for, but Biggie says they won't.
20: Yeah.
15: And I feel like a company that makes as much money as Amazon does wouldn't even blink that. So, yes, he walked through.
6: Write the check.
15: Yeah, write the check. $6,000. What does that mean? It's nothing to them. But
6: and it's on video.
15: Yeah, they got it. And the guy even said, sorry.
6: My bad.
15: My fault.
20: He does. And this was not. It was like there was yellow caution tape up, and there was cones and everything. I mean, this guy walked right through all that. It was like
15: that's right.
20: The world.
15: Why did you stop getting all that stuff delivered, Lisa? Because Biggie still, he goes to war with Amazon all the time. Was it because of that?
20: It got to the point where, for me personally, it was just too easy to buy stupid stuff.
6: Yep.
20: I just have sort of started trying to shop local again more. And, I would order, because I'm close to a hub, so I could just think of something and it would appear on my doorstep in an hour.
6: It's a little dangerous. I know.
20: Yeah, I just got out of hand. I just gave myself a break from it. I was like, this is getting to be too much. And just consumerism, I just want to get simple. Go to the Dollar General, buy my detergent.
6: Could you text my wife? I'll give your number after.
25: Which, if you don't mind.
6: Yes, that would be really
25: the
6: nice.
25: Simple life.
6: The simple life. Go to the Dollar General. See if you can pick up something.
20: Exactly.
6: Interesting story here. There may have been a breakthrough on this because I actually saw this before we went off on vacation. A guy named Marcus Lemonis, who is the CEO of Camping World. Camping World is a recreational vehicle company. And he owns the one in Greenville, North Carolina, is the one that has come under fire here. Because Greenville council members say that they have a flag on their property that is 3,200 square feet flying on a 130-foot pole.

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1: And that in response to their, you know.
2: Really?
1: To their, yeah, that they're going to sue him. But the problem for him is that the Supreme Court, not that long ago, made a really clear ruling that municipalities can regulate the size of flags. And this flag that he's flying is almost the size of a basketball court.
2: Man.
1: Is what I read.
2: It's huge.
1: I mean, it is humongous.
2: Yeah.
1: And the problem is, you know, sure, we all were, you know, I'm patriotic. Yay, it's the American flag. But what if it's, you know, something you don't like? You know, what if it's, you know, some flag from some other country or something, the flag of Iran or something flying.
2: Oh, no, you got to take that. You got to take that down.
1: Yeah, exactly. So that's the problem. So what the Supreme Court said is that municipalities can have rules and enforce rules as long as they do it across the board to the American flag and the Islamic flag. So, you know,
2: Okay.
1: That's what they're doing here. So, yeah, he loses. I mean, it's, you know, it's a shame. Maybe, you know, what they're hoping, I think, is that they could work out some kind of compromise with him. He actually suggested that he would pay all those fines that they're levying against him to like a children's cancer charity or something. If as part of a deal, but he doesn't want to take down the flag, so I think that's going to be an issue.
2: Yeah, well, couldn't he just make it a little smaller? I mean, you can still be patriotic.
3: Yeah. Yeah. There are plenty of flags.
2: You know, you can make. I've seen big ones on the highway that I guess are within standards. So I think he could still show his patriotism.
3: This sounds like,
1: and he's run into this problem all over the country. He has these. He's got these locations all over the country, and lots of states have come after him for this. It's not unique to North Carolina.
2: Okay.
3: This sounds like the one they would use during the national anthem. At the Super Bowl.
2: Right. I mean,
3: I often wonder, what does something like that weigh? What does a 3,200 square foot flag weigh?
2: Yeah. And you 300 pounds?
1: Sure, yeah, you have to install it with a crane, and, you know, I'm sure it's,
2: Look, I was in charge of putting up and down and taking down the flag when I was in middle school, and that's no joke. We took it very seriously. And when you fold it, of course, it's got to be just right, so I can't imagine doing this. I guess he leaves it up all the time, even in the rain. You're not supposed to.
1: Yeah, I remember that was my job in elementary school, too, and I remember when it would start to rain, I would stand up and run out of class.
2: Me, too.
1: Like, oh, my God. I got to go get the flag.
2: Me, too.
3: Yeah.
2: God, we were the exact same growing up, Lisa.
3: What happened?
1: We were the same.
4: Yeah,
1: what happened?
4: Look how both of you turned out so differently.
3: Yeah.
2: We raced out there to get the
4: I bet the teachers would say, I believe she became a successful attorney. She had it at a young age.
2: What do they say about me? God, he used to do the flag. He was terrible. What time it
3: dragged. He didn't have much promise to begin with, but he really let us down.
2: On that flag. That's right.
5: Two guys named Chris.
6: I wake up, I hear it. I walk down the steps, I hear it. It's constant. It doesn't stop.
5: Rock 92.
2: Welcome back to the Two Guys Named Chris show. Interesting question. What's a popular trend you absolutely refuse to take part in? You will not do it, even though a lot of people do it. BB Shea, do you have one?
4: Ooh, that's tough. Give me a second on that.
2: I know what Chris Dims is.
3: TikTok.
2: TikTok. He will not do TikTok.
3: I mean, I'm not opposed to social media. I just, I'm done. Yeah. I'm on Facebook.
2: Yeah.
3: You're
2: not doing TikTok.
3: And I'm not going to add TikTok.
2: He refuses to do it. There was a woman on TikTok. I just heard about her. She broke her foot, so she's speaking out now. She's 40.
3: Thank God.
2: Yeah. She's speaking out. Her name is Claire Cave, and she broke her foot because she did something called hashtag dropping things on my foot challenge on TikTok, where you try to drop heavier and heavier things.
3: We've heard about this before.
2: Mm-hmm. She's a 40-year-old mom of two, and she admits, I got caught up in this while on vacation, and she dropped first a full suitcase and then a hotel fan to her foot. And that's when she felt something pop. She had a broken bone in her foot and had damaged two ligaments. She was too embarrassed to tell doctors what had really happened. And finally, they had to say, come on, what'd you do here? And she said, all right, I was dropping stuff on my foot.
3: Now, where did you say this happened, on vacation?
2: She was
3: outside the U.S. or in?
2: Inside the U.S. She was vacationing in Southern California.
3: Did she have to, I wonder if she had to fly with a broken foot.
2: Probably.
3: Or drive.

0: I did not say. Either way, she's in great pain, and now she's in the walking boot, and she says, don't take part in the hashtag dropping things on my foot challenge from TikTok, because you could wind up like me with a broken bone.
1: Do you think either of your children were to participate, Kelly? I know your son might.
0: Maybe. I don't think so. They have such a they have a fear and an aversion to pain.
1: From which parent do you think they inherited that?
0: I think we both gave them that. We
1: both dominant genes.
0: Yeah, I think so. They could not escape that. Yesterday, he called my son, who's in college, called my wife. She took the call on speaker, and he said, and I'm quoting now, "I'm out of toothpaste."
1: Now he's 20.
0: 20. He's 20, and she goes, "Well, why don't you go to the store? Oh, can you just order it? Can you just order it?" So she put in a Target order for him to get toothpaste.
1: This is the last time, young man.
0: Now, she did that a month or so ago for toilet paper, but we couldn't find the brand. We're a Cottonelle family, and they didn't have it, so she went with Angel Soft. He picked it up, and then 3 days later called and said, "This toilet paper is terrible. It's like sandpaper." This time, we're waiting the toothpaste.
1: It's an infinite variety of toothpaste now.
0: We were able to get Crest, which we do use at
1: home. The right type of Crest.
0: Well, there's a lot. We'll know today. We'll find out today.
1: God help us.
0: How the toothpaste goes over for him. Now, we're a Sensodyne family, except for my wife and I are Sensodyne people. But
1: as we age,
0: we get a little sensitive.
1: Little gum health.
0: Little something for gum health. So we use Sensodyne. But otherwise, they use Crest. What's something you'll never take part in?
2: You know, probably TikTok.
0: Yeah, you think?
2: I had it for a minute and deleted it.
0: Did you?
2: It's just, it's like you with Facebook. It's a rabbit hole, dude.
0: Yeah, I'm all over Facebook.
2: Terrible.
0: Right? Oh, man, Facebook. I'm just like, yeah, just give it to me, you know. All the time now. And forever, I was like, no. And now I realize I'm totally sucked into it. You know, I don't love tattoos.
1: You could call it a whole metaverse.
0: Right. Well, there I am. You know, I don't like tattoos. That was when I thought I'll never get a tattoo, of course. I just saw a picture of Ed Sheeran on TikTok. I don't even know what he was doing, but he took his shirt off. And everybody commented, like, he's covered. There's not a scrap of skin on him from neck to wrist that is not tattooed.
1: Nothing above the neckline? He's not like your jelly rolls and whatnots?
0: No, if he's wearing a shirt, like a long sleeve shirt, you wouldn't be able to see the tattoos. But it looks like he's wearing a shirt when he's not. He's got so much ink on him. And I have to juxtapose my love of Ed Sheeran for my distaste in tattoos. And as you know, I don't like
1: it. Are you conflicted?
0: A little. I'm hoping it goes that Pete Davidson route where he gets them all removed.
1: Oh, imagine he releases a concept album in 5 years called Regret.
0: Yes. Yes. Oh.
1: This first single is called Bad Ink. This one's called Blue Man.
0: Yes!
1: I look like a blue man.
0: That's what I'm looking for. He does look like a blue man.
1: With reddish hair.
0: Yes. He has the newborn feet imprint of both children on his chest, along with that big ketchup bottle.
1: Which do you think he might remove first?
0: The feet have to stay.
1: The feet are staying.
0: When you get you take your kid's footprint and literally print it on you and then have it inked in.
1: I'm not in that world of tats, but that's actually not a terrible idea.
0: No, I think some people have that. Yeah. They're into that. Or hand
1: tiny little baby feet.
2: Mm-hmm. I think you should get the feet removed first. I mean, he's got a brand deal with Heinz. You don't want to give up that money.
0: Hot take.
2: I mean, your kids are close to your heart, but that ketchup's paying the bills.
0: So if you had to get rid of one,
2: yeah,
0: get rid of the kid's feet and keep the ketchup. Mm-hmm. Is that a branded thing? Are they paying him? It is a Heinz.
2: Yeah, he had his own Ed Chup for a second.
0: Yeah, he did. He did.
1: Maybe he could turn the feet into French fries.
0: He had an Ed Chup.
1: Or the British call them chips.
0: Yeah, like those thick chips dipping into the ketchup. I saw him in an interview once where they cleared out a whole area, a whole restaurant for him, and he went in with the reporter, and he got the fish and chips and just drowned it in Heinz ketchup. And he loved it. UFC fighting is a big trend, and I wouldn't get into that. It's like these are things you're not taking part in, even though they're really
1: watching or an active participant.
0: Well, certainly not an active participant. I never watch it.
1: No, I don't watch it either.
0: People love it. You're in a UFC?
2: I'm sort of into it.
0: Yeah? Is it better fighting?
1: He's contractually obligated.
0: Oh, that's right. You have to go. And see those. Is it better fighting than boxing?
2: Oh, 100%. I think.
0: Yeah.
2: I know people kind of think boxing is like a really, you know, I don't know, fine sport, but when you're grappling and kicking and punching and submitting, it's a lot more fun, I think.
0: You think?
1: I will take boxing every day of the week because there's something untoward about two guys or women in the squared circle, you know, dueling each other, seeing who has the advantage, and then the other guy kicks the other guy.
0: I don't like that either.
1: It just seems...
0: It's just so off.
1: Why are you kicking me in the knee, bro?
0: Yeah. Different eras for us because I don't like that.
2: The knockouts are more exciting in the UFC.
0: Are they really?
2: Like when a dude jumps up in the air, knees another dude in the nose, and he just gets knocked out, that's fun.
1: They are epic.
2: Yes.
0: God.
1: Epic knockouts.
0: I just don't like violence. I am just one of these that is like, oh, we just...
1: You're not a pacifist. You're just a pab.
0: I'm a pab. I can't now. Listen, now that I'm into Facebook, I can't tell you how many times I've been called a pab on there.
1: In the comments.
0: That's a new thing. A woman called Biggie and called us both, Biggie and myself, pab, which stands for busy ass bitch. And we were both called that because we didn't like something that J.D. Vance said. We were like, oh, I don't like J.D. Vance for this. And they're like, oh, yeah, pab.
1: P-A-B.
0: And now, like, everybody on these Facebook things, if I ever read in the comments, they're like, Chris Kelly's such a pab. This guy's pabbing. There is a woman in UFC. I got to give her some credit here. Fight took place in Mexico City. Her name is Lupi Gudinez. And she was fighting against a woman named Julia Pilarstri. And they were going into the third round of a three-round fight. And between rounds two and three, Lupi was in her corner. And cameras caught her saying, I have to defecate.
1: Okay? She didn't say that, did she?
0: She didn't say it out like that. She said, I have to poop.
3: You got one more round. You got 5 minutes. You do this all day. Here's your mouth guard. You do this all day. 5 minutes. You can kill it in 5 minutes, okay? You got 5 minutes left. Be smart.
1: I have to poop. Her cornerman laughed.
0: Her cornerman.
1: Yeah, right.
0: You have to poop.
3: Yeah. You got one more round. You got 5 minutes. You do this all day. Here's your mouth guard. You do this all day. 5 minutes. You can kill it in 5 minutes, okay? You got 5 minutes left. Be smart.
0: No, I can't. No, no. And
1: she, did she finish?
0: Yes.
1: Did she win?
0: Yes. She won in a decision in the third round. Respect, don't you think?
1: Did she have to run out of the ring?
0: Yes.
1: Octagon?
0: She ran from the ring immediately, and yes, and she did. She said, I had to poop the entire time.
1: Well, I mean, I'm you know, a lot of times fighters, I know boxers do it, you know, you cut weight mm-hmm, weight mm-hmm, to make weight, mm-hmm. and then the day of your fight,
0: yeah,
1: you kind of load up on whatever it is you load up on.
0: I guess
1: on
0: that's what
1: fuel.
0: She did, because she had, that's a bad situation if you're thinking that.
1: Is the whistle that's blowing, that's like 10 seconds to the bell?
2: I believe so.
0: Yeah.
2: Something close to that.
0: They're like, here's your mouthpiece. You can do it. 5 minutes. Ooh. That's right.
2: And her trainer pulled the ultimate dad move. Suck it up. Get out there.
0: You don't have to pee.
2: Do you know how many baseball games I peed my pants in?
0: Did you?
2: Because my dad wouldn't let me go to the bathroom.
0: Did you?
1: Wait, but more than one?
2: More than one, of course.
1: Zero?
2: I used to just be in the outfield pissing my pants.
1: BB Shay, what are you doing?
2: Wow. I got to go to the bathroom, Dad. Suck it up. Stay in there. You'll be all right.
0: I did not know.
1: Like, there's only one out.
0: I had no idea. Look, not to compare myself, but yesterday I was with my stretch artist, Grayson, at Stretch Zone, and he was stretching me, and I had to pee. And I tried to go to the
1: bathroom. You didn't empty your bladder pre?
0: I went to the bathroom. I was going to go to the bathroom before, but somebody was in there, and Grayson said, we got 25 minutes. Get on the table.
1: But my bladder.
0: He's like, suck it up. Suck it up. And you know they stretch you all over the place. My I was just being pushed and pulled and pronged. And I said, Grayson,
2: I have to tinkle.
0: You know. Just a little came out. Just a little. It was not that bad. It was not that bad. But I told him, man, next time round, I've got to use the bathroom before I come in here.
4: Two guys named Chris.
5: Ridiculous, humiliating, ludicrous, painful, savage.
4: Rock 92.
0: Hello and welcome to the Two Guys Named Chris show. Lineup change. Lineup change. Chris Kelly here. Chris Dim there.
1: Hey.
0: Biggie out. BB Shay in.
2: What's up?
0: Hey, man. It's good to see you.
2: See you, too.
0: Look great. I love your legs.
2: Thank you very
0: much. Your legs look fantastic.
1: All right. Let's write you up.
0: You know it, man.
1: We don't do that in the workplace.
0: I tell you, I treat other employees so badly here. I just, yesterday,
1: You're just now realizing.
2: 30 years in the building.
1: I mean, really. Is this, B.B. Shea, what alcoholics will sometimes call a moment of clarity?
2: That's exactly what it is.
0: I had a moment of clarity yesterday. I'll just tell you. I was on the way home, and I was at a stoplight, and I looked down at my text machine, and I saw one from our dear friend, Biggie. He's got cellulitis, if you don't know. Now, the history here is that Biggie has had some real health blows in the last 18 months. You know, he's been missed a week here, a month there, you know, here and there. It's frustrating for him, for sure. He's on more and more medication. You know, he's a heart issue. I mean, it's very difficult, you know, for all of us, and especially for him, of course. Yeah. So, you know, you get the text on Sunday, I've got a flare-up of my cellulitis, which is pretty serious. We learned that last year, last time he had this. And you're going to need to call B.B. Shea in. We get the Chris Dim great little meme about a call to the bullpen. All right, bring him in.
1: B.B. Shea gets loose like a relief pitcher.
0: Mm-hmm. I love this guy right here, too. Your legs look fantastic.
2: Thank you.
0: Okay, so he's wearing shorts today. I'll just, that's why I noticed. So yesterday, I'm at the stoplight, and I see this long text from Biggie. It's like, you know how you get a text from somebody, and you're like, oh, boy, this is something. You know, as soon as you see right. It's a bunch, I'm like, oh, crap. So I read, you know, this and that, and he's really kind of pouring his heart out to me. He's like, I'm trying, you know, and I apologize for my absence, and I need to get my life in order and get it together and all this stuff. And the more I read, I just am so frustrated by the situation. I got home and I texted him back, thanks. That's a terrible. Ooh, I mean, a terrible.
2: Geez, man.
1: Well, at least he wasn't an LOL.
0: Terrible. Not an LOL. Not an LOL. I'm just like, okay. I said, okay, .. thanks. And, you know, it was this long pour your heart out thing. And, I mean, I was wrong. You know, I was just wrong. Because I'm so frustrated with the situation, and I know he is, of course.
1: Did you try to make it right later, Kelly?
0: No, I didn't. I didn't try to make
1: Did you call him up and say, I love you, man?
0: No, I haven't. I'll call him today and try to make it right. But in that moment, it was just like, God, how many blows can you deal with? If he's dealing with it, not us. Yeah. You know? But it was just like, all right, okay, here it goes. And so I know he feels bad physically, mentally, you know, he's downtrodden. Hopefully everything will turn around. I don't know what his answer is. You know, I'm frustrated with that. I don't know what to – I can't help him. I don't know how to help him.
1: Yeah, it's
2: terrible.
1: When you can't do anything.
0: I know. It's terrible.
1: It makes it, you know, when you feel powerless, it kind of adds to the
0: of course.
1: The situation.
0: Of course. And so I just said, okay. And I just couldn't muster it. I just couldn't muster the whole, oh, man.
1: Did you read the whole text?
0: Yeah, I read the whole text. And he was like, I may take this week off and that week off. And I was just like, okay. You know, that's what else? I should have been more caring and feeling, but I didn't have it in me at that moment.
1: Yeah. Did you ever?
0: I have. I've drummed it up before. I mean, there have been times, you know, when you get a long text and I've thought about it and then written back something that passes for, you know,
1: heartfelt
0: and caring. But and I do care about him. I really do. But at that moment yesterday, I was just like, God, I mean, I am just at my wit's end on it because he's missing a lot of days. And it's affecting him, you know, not more than it's affecting us, of course, but I just saw it and I was like, God, here we go again. And it was really frustrating to me. And so I need to apologize to him. And today I got to call him and apologize, I suppose. Right on the heels of Chris Dim witnessed this. Yesterday I looked over at my, you know how I have two phones on my desk. Some of us do. We did a
1: only the special few.
0: Here's why. 5 years ago, we changed our office phones. Maybe before that. It may be even longer.
1: It may be longer than that.
0: That's right. So our engineer, our guy in charge of technology around here, came and put a new phone on our desks.
1: It just appeared one day.
0: And I said, I don't want this phone.
1: Harumph.
0: Anything new, you know this, anything new with technology, my now, first instinct is to say, I hate it, I don't want it, get rid of it.
1: And it had taken us a while, but we had gotten pretty good at the old phone system.
0: That's what I thought. You know,
1: seemed fairly intuitive to operate.
0: I just thought, why are you doing this? The new one is more steps to call office to office.
1: To make a phone call?
0: Yeah.
1: Or just to intercom?
0: All of it. You know, I don't really even know how since. So, I looked over yesterday. So I have two phones. So the first, when he put it in, I said, I don't want this new phone. And they were like, mandatory. Everybody gets new foam.
1: Sign here. Initial here. That's right.
0: And then he said,
1: here's your code.
0: Okay. He said,
1: I
0: don't want a code. And he said, you have to make a code. Everybody has to make a code. And we came up, got the code. And he said, I can leave the old phone there for you if it's more comfortable for you and you all can dial back and forth. And I said, all right, leave it there. So I have two phones on the desk. One is newer, one is older, but they both essentially do the same thing. Biggie slash now BB Shea in that room has the old phone as well.
2: Yeah.
0: Now, if you recall, about a year ago, I made the switch to the new phone. I said, okay, I learned the new phone. We can do it. And everybody said, nah, you really want to just stick with that old, as long as it lasts. Okay. So yesterday, I happened to glance over, and it said on the old phone, it said, you've got 47 voicemail messages, like from the outside. And I was like, 47 voicemail messages?
1: On a phone that hasn't really been active to the outside world.
0: Right. I think what people do is they call through to the main switchboard and they hit my extension and it goes directly to voicemail. I don't even notice it. I mean, the number just keeps ticking up and it was 47. So the very first one, I said, I need to listen to these voicemails to Chris Dem, you know. The very first one was from a senior at Ashboro High School, my alma mater. And she says, I understand that you might be interested in judging our talent show competition, Showcase. I hosted Showcase when I went to Ashboro High in 1989. So 36 years ago, I hosted the event.
1: Is that a big spring event?
0: Yes. And it's huge. It's in the spring. And she said in her voicemail, it's coming up March 29th. So if you could call me back, I would appreciate it. Now, this was, again, she left the voicemail. And I guess we had talked about on the air that wouldn't it be nice if I was invited back to be a judge? Mm. Well, now I only had about, three or four days to get back. I figured they had already made their
1: other arrangements kind of thing.
0: And here she probably thinks I'm an A1 a-hole, you know, she probably thinks, along with 46 other people who were in there, right? So I'm tackling her first. So I called her back and I said, I am so sorry. I said, she answered the phone, and I said, this is Chris Kelly, and, you know, you called me about being a judge at Showcase.
1: Yes, it's really me.
0: Yeah. She says, I'm a junior in college now.
1: Wait, how old was that voicemail?
0: 3 years. It was, she said it in March 3 years ago. It said on it, like, March 5th, and the event.
1: You didn't look at the other part?
0: It didn't even say the year. It just said March 5th. I was like, all right. So the next voicemail was like April 3rd. I was like, oh, that's from 3 years ago, too. There's 46 more I've got to get. She goes, I'm in my major up here at Appalachian State. I'm not doing Showcase anymore. We made it through without you.
1: Yeah, somehow we got through.
0: And I was like, oh, okay. Here's the
1: Some whole. Say it was the best ever.
0: There's 47 people that think I'm a no care
1: grade A
0: butthole. And there's probably more than that. I bet there's more people than that.
2: 47's a little low, yeah.
0: That's just people in the voicemail.
1: How many events do you think that you've been invited to that might have changed the trajectory of your life?
0: Countless. I could have been there.
1: It could be something like a chili cook-off, which is not uncommon.
0: Right. There, I'll get to them later. I'm going through the voicemails now.
1: Could be sports-related.
0: Could be, hey, free ticket to the Super Bowl for you if you want it. You know, that. Who knows what's on those voicemails? And so I failed with messages twice yesterday. I called a woman who had left me a voicemail message 3 years ago. I didn't call my best friend who was reaching out. And in both cases, what am I? A grade A butthole. I mean, 100%. I'm going to text him. I've got to reach out. I've got to say, look, I didn't handle that well.
1: Well, we've seen, BB Shea and I've had a chance to see this sort of behavior from you before, Kelly.
0: Mm.
1: And oftentimes what happens is you take it out on something else, someone else often.
0: You're in the crosshairs, aren't you?
2: It's me.
0: Yeah. Yeah, you are. You're in the crosshairs.
1: Time for centipede. Human centipede.
0: Yep. You're the face and I'm the
1: butt. You're
0: going to stitch right to me. There's the next voice. By the way, I listened to the second one, and it was a guy who was opening a restaurant, and he said, I would love for you to be the voice on my takeout system. And
1: for reservations, press 1.
0: Right, right.
1: Well, if you'd like to press take an order to go, press 2.
0: So?
1: Para Español, marque 9.
0: That was going to be me.
1: Yeah.
0: So I called him back, and he said, man, the restaurant's closed.
1: I don't know if you heard 50% of restaurants fail in the first 6 months.
0: A-hole. He's like, if I'd only had you on that voicemail system where you could have been the voice of it. I said, man, I just didn't get it.
1: I got to go mop this floor.
0: I just didn't get it. I didn't know. It's on me. It's on me on the voicemails. And with Biggie, I have failed all of you. And I have got to pledge. That should be my non-negotiable. I've got to pledge to be better on things like that.
4: Two guys named Chris.
6: 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I can't believe it. And it makes me want to move to a different country.
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0: Rock 92, Jason Goodman in, Littlest Patriot, Michelle in Lexington. You had some problems today?
1: I tend to run on E because I'm always looking for the cheapest gas. I refuse to pay. I passed up every one of the gas stations. They were just too high in prices, and I was trying to go to the one that I knew was cheapest. And lo and behold, I ran out of gas.
0: Oh gosh, that was probably way more expensive for you.
1: Yeah, I had an Uber.

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1: The other story of survival, a guy named Mark Bunton was in his home and a 60-foot redwood tree fell onto his mobile home where he lives. Those redwood trees are, that's something I'd like to see. You like to see that?
2: Zero interest.
1: You don't want to go to Hawaii. 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
1: Couch.
0: Two Guys Named Chris. 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

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Tomorrow, looking good. Sunshine, 86 for the high. More sun on Sunday.

Bush's has new bean flavors. You know, baked beans by Bush's. The flavors include rocket pop, apple pie, and dill pickle. Oh, sounds odd, but maybe I got to try it. Apple pie seems really odd to me, but maybe not. It's Rock 92.

The devil went down to Georgia. He was looking for a soul to steal. 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When he came across this young man sewing on a fiddle and playing it hot, and the devil jumped up on a hickory stump and said, "Boy, let me tell you what. 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

That was AC/DC on Rock 92 with lead singer Bon Scott. However, AC/DC is going to be live in concert at Bank of America Stadium in Charlotte July 11th with singer Brian Johnson. Of course, Bon Scott died of acute alcohol poisoning.

0: Rock 92, Jason Goodman, Littlest Patriot, and Kevin in Ashboro gearing up for your son's baseball tournament. You play travel baseball?
1: I hate it. These parents have so much pressure on these kids. It's so bad.
0: Oh, yeah. My son played baseball.
1: I saw this one dad rip a new one for this ref. It was just like, you know, the umpire is just like trying to call this game. It's shameful. They're kids.
0: I remember those days.

0: Two guys named Chris.
1: I told BB Shea and Rachel at this party. When we left that day, he said something that meant so much to me. I can't even tell you. We were in the office last. And then we walked out. We never leave together, but we did. And so we were in the parking lot and just shook hands. And look at me. I shook his hand. He's not an emotional person.
2: No. You know,
1: he is not. And I said, "You were great." And he said, "We were great." And it just blew me away, man. I mean, it just blew me away.
3: Hey, man. I've been trying to get out of this gate.
1: That's right.
3: For 8 minutes.
1: Oh, my God. It meant
3: you
1: so
3: too.
1: Much to me.
3: You too. Kiss or go. Let's do it.
0: Two guys named Chris. Mornings and nights. 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
0: If this van is a rockin', don't bother knocking. Just come on in. 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

This weekend, get set for a rare blue micromoon. It's happening this weekend, a blue moon that's also the most distant and smallest looking full moon of the year. 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

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Your weekend forecast looking pretty good. Sunshine for tomorrow, 86 for the high. More sun on Sunday, about 78.

Well, this weekend, when you're out in the yard and the bugs are out and you're spraying off on yourself, well, if you spray too much of it, you could have a problem. Apparently, new research shows that mosquitoes can actually learn to become attracted to the ingredient DEET. Oh, great. Now what are we going to do? Just get fit, I guess, and get a disease. It's Rock 92. Jason Gibbon here. I got to go. Thank you for listening.

Hi, this is Chris Kelly. Monday morning on the Two Guys Named Chris Show. Why 24-hour dining is making a huge comeback. Unexpected. That's Monday between 6 and 6:30. 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

Roger Waters had his manager visit a school in his hometown, where a handful of volunteers recorded some lines that were then shipped to his LA studio.

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3: Now, BB Shea had an embarrassing moment as well. It happened yesterday. So you're telling us you just got your taxes done.
4: I've had the wildest situation with my taxes. I've been trying to get them done since February.
3: Well, you're late, obviously.
4: Yeah, but I've had an extension filed. Long story short, the place where I did it, there was a changeover of power, and they're trying to get it back, mm-hmm. and they're in and out of, like, you know, legal things. But thankfully, yeah. my taxes are done.
3: Yeah.
4: So the person who runs it is a lady who I'm familiar with. I've never met her.
3: Mm-hmm.
4: But the person I've been dealing with who's been doing my taxes is a gentleman named John. Mm-hmm. So I've been emailing him back and forth for the past 2 years. Mm-hmm. They just started doing my taxes last year. And I got a call from an Illinois area code. Mm-hmm. I figured it was them.
3: Mm-hmm.
4: So I picked up the phone. I said, hello.
3: Mm-hmm.
4: And the person on the other end goes, is this BB Shea?
3: Mm-hmm.
4: And I said, is this John? She said, no, this is Becky.
5: Oh, man.
3: Great.
4: I said, Becky, I am so sorry. I apologize. She goes, oh, it's fine. I've been smoking since I was 16.
3: That's it.
6: That's what you want in an accountant.
4: Okay.
5: Yeah. yeah.
3: Agree.
4: Months on my face, though.
5: Everyone's done it, though. Everyone's done that.
3: Of course.
5: And it's the worst feeling.
3: Oh, it's terrible. Becky's the name.
4: And Becky.
3: But I do like the idea that she's got a cigarette behind her ear while she's hovered over a adding machine.
5: She owns it.
3: Yeah, she owns it. I've been smoking this long. At the gym the other day, all right, we have a pregnant woman.
6: Oh, no.
3: She's still working out, okay? Probably 6 months pregnant, 7 months pregnant.
5: Wow.
3: It's obvious. Okay, it's obvious.
6: Okay.
3: Mm-hmm. We've had them there before who go all the way to, like, I'm due next Saturday, and she's still on the treadmill.
5: Mm.
3: And they say that's okay. It's good for you or whatever. But literally, I've seen them there, 9 months pregnant, still walking on the treadmill.
6: And at the nine-month mark, do you say, are you pregnant?
3: Well, there it is. This woman, I would say, is at the 6-7 month mark, and I was stretching beside her.
5: Ugh.
3: You know, so we're down. So I say, when are you due? And she says, what are you talking about?
5: I'm going to stretch a little further.
3: And I say, well, you know,
5: the baby.
3: The baby. And she goes, I don't know what you're talking about. And I said, oh, I'm sorry. She goes, I'm messing with you, man. Like, I'm doing July. I'm doing July.
5: Because she was clear. She was obvious. Clearly. She was pregnant. Yeah, I mean, there's no way. I thought about it. I was like, I mean, come on.
3: It's a goiter.
5: Come on.
6: That's like the rule you're taught from the time you come out of the womb is you do not ask a woman unless she says, excuse me, my water just broke.
3: I know. You do not say it. And I wasn't going to, but we were so close together and we were stretching.
5: Mm-hmm.
6: And you couldn't think of anything else to say.
3: No, because it was so, she's pregnant.
5: Yeah.
3: She's pregnant. And I said,
5: is it a boy or a girl?
3: What? Is what a boy or a girl?
5: What
3: are you talking?
4: I'm going to let her decide.
3: Yes. Got that, too. My daughter went to a camp with a girl. This is a few years ago. Who said, when I have kids, I'm going to name the baby Alex so that when the baby is old enough, they can decide what gender they are for themselves.
5: Did your daughter leave the camp?
3: Yeah, that was the last day.
4: He drove up there and took her out himself.
5: She leans conservative.
3: Yep, she does. She leans conservative as my wife.
5: Yeah.
3: She's just like my wife. She leans conservative. And I said, well, it's free and open discussion. And my wife's like, don't you ever.
5: Ever.
3: We're not doing that. We're not going back to that camp, obviously. America inside the numbers. More women are being hurt in car crashes than men, and they're not sure why.
6: Sexism.
5: Well, they crash more.
4: Yeah, I mean, are we really not sure why?
5: like next stat.
4: Yes. Did they really need to delve into this?
5: The quickest inside the numbers we've ever done. Why are women getting hurt more in car crashes than men? I think the joke writes themselves here, Bob.
3: I didn't even think of that.
5: Yeah.
3: Oh, you think they crash more?
6: They're not saying, okay, out of all of the car crashes involving men and women, women get hurt more.
3: That's how I took it. Women are more likely to be injured than men in the same car crash.
5: Okay.
3: So that's a little different. Researchers think car safety systems are a part of the problem.
6: No, I know why.
3: Why do you think?
6: Because whether we're in the driver's seat or the passenger seat, our head is always turned to yell at the
3: other. That's the reason. It's the head thing. Researchers found women face 1.6 times the injury risk than men in a comparable crash. So you're 1.5 times more likely to be injured severely than a man.
5: Is it because women are typically smaller and move around more during a crash?
3: Not sure.
6: The airbags might be...
5: Airbags hit different?
6: Yeah.
3: Crash test dummies and safety systems have historically been designed around the average male body. Yeah. Maybe that's the reason.
4: Yeah.
3: Even the female crash dummy is just a smaller version of the male dummy and doesn't accurately reflect how most women's bodies are built. So they're thinking about rebuilding the crash test dummy for the women.
5: I would have thought they would have done that, but okay.
6: You know they wanted to put boobs on them.
3: I think they have.
5: Yeah, and you have to.
3: Yeah. They found that seatbelts and airbags may not protect women as effectively, especially in passenger seats. Things like seat position, body size, even bulky winter jackets can affect how the restraint hits the body during a crash. Isn't that crazy? Yeah. It's like, do you think you're more protected when you have a bulky winter jacket on? I do. I bet people.
5: Mm-hmm.
3: Although one time when I was at my heaviest, it took so much effort when I was wearing my bulky winter parka to button the seatbelt. I was just like, I'm not even going to do it. I did it one time with a former colleague in the car, Chris Dim. We were out seeing that movie with Michelle Pfeiffer we liked.
5: One Fine Day.
3: Yeah. Or is it that or...
5: Was it Clooney Pfeiffer?
3: That was Clooney Pfeiffer. It was either that or the Costner that I liked where he's pitching the perfect game.
5: Perfect game, right? Or no, Magic, no.
3: For Love of the Game.
5: For Love of the Game.
3: Chris Dim and I went to see those together.
5: Yeah, weird.
3: Privately. We both privately liked.
5: Your romantic comedy phase.
3: That's right. We went through that. And we got in the car. I know one of those, it was extremely cold, and I was wearing a bulky parka. And he said, buckle your seatbelt. And I said, I'm just not going to do it. I just don't have the strength. I just don't have.
6: That's defeated.
3: I just felt defeated. I'm just like, I am not going to
5: do that. It's the late 90s. Just drive me to the theater.
3: I'm just not going to do that. The city with the most mosquitoes in America, Los Angeles. First time in 6 years. It had been, I believe it had been El Paso, Texas.
5: Really?
3: 6 years in a row. Now it's Los Angeles for the first time. They are dealing with a mosquito issue, and they say that they are getting worse and worse. I'm not sure why standing water, perhaps, in Los Angeles. You'd think they'd had so much drought, they wouldn't have to worry about that. Of course, Minnesota has bad mosquitoes because they have so many lakes. Mm-hmm. But Atlanta also was number two. Atlanta went to number two this year. Orkin ranks that, the folks from Orkin. Okay. Chicago, New York City, Detroit, Washington, D.C., Houston, Cleveland, Denver. All bad for mosquitoes, but none as bad as Los Angeles.
5: Denver surprises me.
4: Right?
3: Yeah, better high
5: altitude. I just always think of altitude and cooler. And
3: Yeah. Red Rachel's theory on mosquitoes. Well, share it.
6: My theory on mosquitoes and ticks is they prefer certain types of blood type.
3: Yeah, so they don't go after you. Okay. Do you know your blood type?
6: I think I do. I mean, it was a long time ago that I found out what it was, so I'm hoping I remembered.
3: What correctly. Do you think it is?
6: I think I'm O positive.
3: I don't know mine.
6: Because they love me. I mean, ticks. BB Shay and I were talking about, I've had plenty of ticks on me. He said, you've had ticks on you? And I said, yeah, I grew up in a wooded area. And he said, well, I did too.
3: You never had tick?
4: No, but I got hella mosquito bites growing up.
3: You did?
4: Like, exceptional amount.
3: Really?
4: Yes.
3: I wonder why they feast on you. I don't know. You sweet? You love sweets?
4: Sweet baby. That's my mom told me.
3: Well, you love sweets.
4: You was my sweet baby.
3: Yeah, that's right.
4: Leave my baby alone.
3: They like that. I don't like that voice.
6: Don't ever do that again.
5: That was alarming.
3: That really bothered me.
5: I feel like that's the last thing, like a lot of women hear. Who's my sweet baby? As they pass out.
3: That gives me the creeps. Just you doing that.
2: 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The two guys named Chris Saturday Show on Rock 92.
3: Here's another graduation story. This one is from Illinois. It does not involve a prank or a song. It's Rich Township High School. Recently held their graduation ceremony with the senior class of more than 600. That is an enormous student body.
5: Yeah.
3: As the young men and women began walking across the stage with their new diplomas in their caps and gowns, people began to notice something unusual. As they stopped to pose for photographs with school officials, principals, friends, family members, these kids were wearing not just caps and gowns, but they had sort of like a
7: I forget what they're called. It's like a sash, you know, kind of goes around, mm-hmm. like a scarf.
3: Oh, yes.
7: But longer, more decorative, mm-hmm. obviously. Mm-hmm. And it had the word graduate, I think, in the school colors. And the word graduate, if you, upon closer examination, actually read graduate.
4: Oh.
7: All 600.
3: All of them.
8: Well, the people that make the sash, maybe they didn't
3: graduate. Maybe they didn't graduate.
8: Right.
3: Maybe. Students and parents react.
9: I don't understand how you mess up a whole word. Shouldn't happen like that. We ain't realized until, like, we was walking out the gate. They could have checked before because they made, like, 600 plus. So, and all of them was spelled wrong.
10: We're terribly disappointed and appalled about how they would even pass those out to the students that would embarrass the community, the families, and even the school district should be embarrassed.
7: They are. Yeah. They are. The group, the company that made them, they're called Sashes. I don't think we had them in high school, but they're called Sashes. Mm. The vendor has issued a sincere apology. Here we are in the 21st century. I love this. The high school, A, has apologized. B, we never checked the graduation sashes.
8: Clearly.
7: We should have checked them beforehand.
3: Yeah, you gotta check.
7: And when they send out the official diplomas to the students, they're going to Photoshop the right word onto the sash.
3: Oh, they are. Okay, so there's a... Okay.
8: I like that.
3: It can be done. The photo will be okay then.
7: Yeah, like your official photo. Now, the picture's your family took. Right. They're going to say graduate.
3: Well, at least there's that. At least you can graduate with honor because you've got that. But that's pretty bad. They're upset now. Maybe, you said the other day there was a misspell. Maybe 20 years from now, they'll look back and
7: they'll
3: laugh.
7: They'll chuckle.
3: Yeah, laugh at it. Chuckle. But that's pretty rough.
8: But to not notice until so late. That's
3: Yeah, somebody should have called
8: I mean, it got
3: that.
8: Delivered. It got made. It got, you know, the school might have gotten them first.
7: Maybe you just open it up. They're all shrink-wrapped. You don't open each one.
3: And you just hand them out to the students.
7: Yeah.
8: See, I guess so. Nobody wore sashes except for the
3: honors.
8: The extra
3: honors
8: super A-plus.
3: Yeah. Don't get me started. Don't get me started.
8: Cum laude, sum laude.
3: I don't want to get started. I don't want to talk about that.
8: And they got ropes.
7: Did you want a perfect attendance sash?
3: Yes. Yes. I deserved a perfect attendance sash. And they called everybody
7: a bloody scarf for coughing into it when you were coming to school with whatever you had.
3: They called up those honor students and put that sash around their neck. Yeah. And I kept waiting to get called. And as I told you, they said, and there's one very special student here. And I stood up and it turned out to be a young lady who had some physical disabilities, and she was the one, and there I was, went,
7: they just gave it to her because she's in a wheelchair.
5: You
7: know you said it.
3: I didn't just think of that. I actually said, then I was like, look at this. What are we talking
7: what
3: about?
7: What did she do?
3: I should have gotten a bloody sash, as Chris Dibbs. I held out that I wanted that. Yes. Don't get me started.
8: With a pink eye on it.
3: That's right. That's right. That's right. I should have. Okay.
8: Look what you gave
3: to people. All right. Rant over. That's all fine.
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21: It's horrible. It's so depressing.
19: Rock 92.
3: Fantastic take here. Biggie has come up with something. So today, and this headline just came across, that the United States is expecting a reaction to the latest peace proposal with Iran.
5: They're expecting a serious offer from Iran today.
3: This is a big deal because it could end the war officially. It could send the stock market soaring. All these things could happen. And that would be fantastic, of course, if we got a real lasting agreement here. It could send gas prices coming down. Plummeting, that open that Strait of Hormuz. But then Biggie said, wouldn't it be interesting if Iran, as their peace proposal, sent a, well, in your words, a D's nuts joke.
5: Via fax. So it comes out slow. So they're like, did we get the offer? We did. What is it? I'll read it here. It says, we offer you D's nuts. Is that it?
3: Boy.
5: Yeah.
3: Boy, the president would not like that.
5: He would not like that. Don't tell him they drew a dick, too.
3: They drew a dick on his face. What?
5: What?
3: What? Let me see that. No. I think it's best if we don't.
5: You bomb the hell out of him.
3: I'm not putting up with that. Mm-hmm. I refuse.
5: I will not take a D's nuts joke from Iran.
3: No, he will not. Did you see Mark Hamill from Star Wars had to apologize because he put something on his social media that had Trump laying there dead and said, if only, ..
5: Oh, my God.
3: I know. It was pretty rough. I mean, it really was.
5: Yeah.
3: There's so much hate spewing from each side.
5: From each side. Yeah, yes. You get it. But that, to me, is over it's the over, line.
3: I agree.
5: It's anytime over the line. We do the death stuff is over the line.
3: Oh, I agree. But, you know, then people think that Trump is so over the line that anything's fair game.
5: Well, look, I mean, we've seen what he's tweeted late at night, too.
3: Oh, I know. I mean.
5: But I don't know. The death of any president makes me uncomfortable.
3: Oh, me too. And it showed him like as a corpse. I saw the
5: and
3: picture.
5: I'm sure I'll get emails saying, well, you know, he did this. And I know.
3: I would like for the next president to raise the level of public discourse. That, in fact, if I was running, I would say I'm going to raise the level of public.
5: Boo!
6: Yeah, you would not
5: we
6: get elected.
5: We need to be together again.
3: Boo! I would say let's raise up and let's have a better, a more gentle society. George H.W. Bush ran on 1,000 points of light.
5: Yeah,
3: and a kinder, gentler nation. You see, he got his dream. We're kinder and gentler than we've ever been. Yeah,
6: that was honestly a different time. It wasn't that long ago, but it was a totally different time.
3: It wasn't that long ago.
6: Nope.
3: Yeah. I mean, everything's changed.
5: Oh, you know what? This came up in my algorithm too. Obviously, I had a lot of time on my hands the past few days.
3: Yes.
5: There is a guy who's made an entire series where he just eats like presidents ate for the day.
3: Oh, whatever they ate.
5: He would eat. I mean, what a genius.
3: Great
5: and now,
3: idea.
5: And basically, he's gone through the presidents. And now he's doing like prime ministers or just other historical figures.
3: Great idea.
5: But do you know George H.W. Bush drank coffee through the entire day? Like, we're talking nonstop, like 12 cups of coffee.
3: Really?
5: Yeah.
3: The first Bush.
5: Yes.
3: My goodness. You know, Nixon, this came up during we used to have President's Week on here. His thing was cottage cheese and ketchup.
5: Yep.
6: Oh,
5: God.
3: That disgusting or what?
6: Did this guy online do that?
5: Yeah. Oh, yeah. He ate everybody's. I'll give you one guess on who he felt the most sick after eating.
3: Clinton. Because you know what he ate. You know what Clinton was eating?
5: Yeah, he didn't like the D's nut jokes.
3: Oh, that's good.
5: That's pretty good. Oh, yeah. You know what? Don't bomb them.
3: Grab that off the fax. You're on your knees. Grab that off the fax machine down there. Get up, Monica. Get the fax. I got a fax coming.
5: Hand that on over here.
3: Yeah. I figure Clinton was eating like ribs and fries.
6: No, it's got to be. Is it Donald Trump?
8: No.
3: Well, McDonald's.
6: Yeah.
5: What president do you think ate the worst?
6: Taft.
3: God.
5: I mean, he couldn't move after. He was physically sick after Taft.
6: Did he have to do the portion sizes too? Or, I mean.
5: He would do just what their basic meal was. And I mean, he'd even, of course, he'd go back way back and have to find, you know, pure and salted fish and
3: how did he
5: sardines.
3: Do that?
5: He'd eat some, a lot of it he made himself.
3: What about Zachary Taylor? He ate, you know, he's the one that ate the
5: cherries and milk.
3: Y'all know that story. Zach Taylor was the. I mean, he was way back, like the ninth president, something like 12, some 11th.
5: Like, I watched one, I think it was Teddy Roosevelt had, like, he loved hard-boiled eggs. So he had, like, a ton of hard-boiled eggs for breakfast, and he loved, like, pears. So a lot of them just had these weird combos of things. Yeah. Reagan loved jelly beans.
3: That was the thing.
5: And, by the way, he loved black
3: licorice. Jelly beans,
5: the black licorice ones, and he would eat them throughout the day. So he, throughout the day, would take a handful.
3: Oh, really?
5: He, by far, ate more jelly beans than he did regular food.
3: The when Reagan was in office, it was like the joke, well, not the joke, but just a little something we knew about him was that he loved jelly beans. And in fact, people, when they'd go to the White House, like dignitaries and stuff, would take him jelly beans. It was, it was well known that he loved those. Zachary Taylor died because he ate ice milk and cherries and apparently bad milk on the day that they, on a very hot day, they had commemorated the Washington Monument. They opened the Washington Monument. It was a brilliant hot day, like in July 4th, I guess. And he ate the bad cherries and milk and died a couple of minutes later. His gut exploded.
6: Ew.
3: It was nasty. Oh, it was a nasty time, That's interesting. That's a great hook.
5: Oh, it's great. He, and I mean, they, he's done every president, and it's just fascinating to me to look and see what each president, you know, because when you're the president, you get to pick what you want.
3: I mean, Trump, I think, would be the easiest and most fun. It's just McDonald's.
5: Yeah.
3: I mean, he's that kind of stuff.
5: We had that, but it, like steaks and things. Now, some meals were, of course, as times got more recent, it was, you know, a steak here and there, for, you know.
3: What about Obama? What was it? I think, who do you think is the healthiest president? Obama? Kennedy? They seem to be in good shape.
5: Yeah. I can't remember what exactly. I don't know if I saw the Obama one. I'm sure he's done it.
3: Yeah. I wonder about, what's the, I mean, the fattest president is Taft. Do we know the one that was like in the best shape? Obama was in great condition, I think. But he smoked.
6: I would think some of those early presidents probably were in great shape.
3: You think?
6: Because they, you know, had been, you know, in battle and they, you know, had to do a lot more walking and stuff.
3: Well, it was famous that, is it Andrew Jackson that got shot and just was like, out of my way.
6: Seriously.
3: Pistol whipped the guy.
5: I just did a quick, you know, a quick, what did Obama eat? And I see his video here. It says, get your almonds lined up.
3: Oh, he loves almonds.
5: He must have eaten almonds the other day.
3: Okay.
5: He said that he ate a lot of nuts, eggs, and broccoli.
3: That's an Obama.
6: Yeah. Good stuff.
3: Obama was health conscious.
5: Now, he did love, though, it says here, he did love things like chili, burgers, and chocolates.
3: Oh, he did.
5: Occasionally, too, yeah.
3: Well, cigarettes. Now, he smoked, I think. Remember, he used to always say he had quit, but they said he'd go out and sneak one on the portico.
5: Hell yeah. That's what those tunnels were used for.
3: With the stress of the job.
6: You're the president.
3: Yeah.
6: If you don't smoke when you get there, you should start.
5: Yeah.
3: I agree.
0: The Two Guys Named Chris Saturday Show on Rock 92. Hey, sober up and listen.
3: Earlier, before this program, because of yesterday's show, we were talking about choking, speaking of food items. There was a 7-year-old who was being hailed a hero. He saved his classmate's life. He did the Heimlich on him.
5: After the teacher tried to wave him off. That's my favorite part.
3: Teacher's
5: sit down. Shut up.
8: He'll be fine.
5: I'm going to go get help. You sit down. I can save him.
3: Yeah, and he did. The kid, the 7-year-old. Then the teacher's like, man, it shocked me.
5: I don't know where it came from.
3: I had no idea. So, you know, Red Rachel has been saved. She choked as an infant.
5: Wow.
3: Was it your grandmother that did the...
6: It was my mom.
3: Your mother.
6: I didn't even think about it when we were talking about it. I have something in common with your dog.
3: You ate?
6: I was trying to eat something that wasn't food. It was like a piece of sequins or something. Yeah. Somebody had an art project, and I saw it, looked good, popped it in there, choked on it.
3: What age?
6: Probably 6 months. I was a baby.
5: Oh, my gosh. Mm-hmm.
3: And you ate something not digestible, and so your mother had to do the baby Heimlich.
6: Yeah.
3: Which, of course, is different. Yeah, you learn that, too, when you learn the Heimlich. And then listen to this. B.B. Shea witnessed the Heimlich being given on Thanksgiving Day. Was it your aunt?
8: My Aunt Sandy started choking in the kitchen.
3: You were there?
8: Yeah, my mom sprung into action and gave her the Heimlich, like just out of nowhere.
3: And it worked.
8: And she spat it up,
3: What had she been chewing on?
8: I think she was chewing on some ham.
3: Mm-hmm.
8: Yeah, and just, you know, automatically just started like giving the I'm choking signal.
5: My God.
3: pre or post meal?
4: This was pre meal.
3: And she went for the ham.
5: Sneaking some ham. You know, we've all done it.
4: We all do it.
3: Yeah. Right. Well, yeah. Okay. Here's my favorite part. So B.B. Shea witnesses this as a teenager. His mother does the Heimlich on his aunt, which is impressive.
5: Yeah. Yeah.
3: I say on Thanksgiving Day. And then they go into the living room, and B.B. Shea says to various aunts, uncles, grandparents, and so it's a, Aunt Sandy just almost died. Mom saved her. She was choking to death. And you know what their reaction was? Ah, she chokes all the time. Start chewing your food. Get out of the way. The lions
4: are
3: driving.
4: Sandy. They were not concerned at all for her health.
5: Yeah, it's been a problem her whole life.
3: Right, exactly. They did. They said, she chokes all the time. She doesn't chew her food. For God's sake, Sandy.
5: Come on, Sandy.
3: How many times have we told you to chew your food completely? You've ruined Thanksgiving. Now move. The lions are on the 20-yard line. Let's go. You know? That, I wonder if Thanksgiving Day went off without a hitch after that. I mean, once you choke, I bet you're kind of sore, you know, the
5: throat. Yeah, I mean, and the Heimlich. I mean, don't people say you're sore after receiving
3: yes.
5: it because they're, you know, pulling you?
3: Well, you can yeah. break a rib, yeah. they say, you know, if you really get in there, which we've talked about many times. Mm-hmm. So I wonder if Aunt Sandy was able to continue and have...
5: I had a power through.
6: She's yeah. probably all calloused up with how many times sounds like she's had the Heimlich maneuver. Yeah,
3: exactly. Sounds like they did it plenty of times. This is about eating as well. Yesterday we were talking about how it's more acceptable for a man to like overeat than a woman.
5: Oh, definitely.
3: You were saying that. Red Rachel was saying that. Like at meetings and stuff, you try not to overeat.
6: Yeah, because I used to be more of a binge eater. Mm-hmm. I only ate large meals, but mm-hmm. not that often. And every now and then that comes out and I'm feeling judgment.
3: Well, I don't blame you. I have something that goes along with that a listener told me many years ago. First, though, Victor, you're talking about the Heimlich maneuver. Victor, go ahead.
1: Yes. When I was in high school, my mom went to the mall and grabbed a drink. And you know those plastic dome cups are like they have the dome on top?
3: Oh, yes.
1: The straw part fell into her drink, and she never noticed it. And when she was finishing off the drink, she swallowed it, and it closed her complete windpipe.
3: God, that is so dangerous. So what happened?
1: So I had to jump up because I saw her choking, and I just learned it in school, and I just did the Heimlich on her, and it popped out.
3: It worked. How old were you?
1: I was like 16, 17.
3: Pretty heroic action for a teenager like that. Well done. I bet she thanked you.
1: No, yeah, she, like, it was a crazy situation, like, even, like, I remember the ambulance came, and the guys were like, we're just glad that you did that, because she might have not made it.
3: Exactly. It probably wouldn't have, since closed her whole windpipe. So it's like the lid of the dome got into the drink, and she sucked it down through the straw.
1: Yeah, so you know the big circle on top where the straw goes through?
3: Yeah.
1: That part fell into her drink, and since it's clear, no one noticed it.
3: Wow. Was she really sore afterwards?
1: Yeah, it was like about a couple days.
3: I figured, yeah. Fantastic. Thank you, Victor. That's heroic. B.B. Shea was your Aunt Sandy. Was she able to power through Thanksgiving?
4: Oh, yeah. I mean, she was fine afterwards. Mm-hmm. Just very shaken up, but she was fine.
3: You know what Red Rachel said? Mm-hmm. She's learned the Heimlich. If you're still able to cough, that means you're getting air in, so leave them alone.
5: That's what I've always heard. If they're coughing...
6: They're still breathing.
5: Exactly. It's when there's zero sound at all is when you need to be concerned. That's always tell you to do the choking.
3: That's right.
5: If you can't breathe.
3: So if someone is coughing, you know they're getting air, what you do is you say, work that out on your own. I'm not that.
5: No, I don't want anything. Yeah.
6: Well, sure. if you try to do the Heimlich maneuver when they're coughing, you can make it worse.
3: Is that right?
6: Yes.
3: You probably lodge it down in there further. You know, you probably like juggle the food or whatever. You know, the worst thing they say for choking, especially for kids, hot dogs. My the pediatrician we had when my kid was, you know, 2, said if you give him a hot dog, cut it up into tiny minced up little pieces. Because otherwise, almost perfect size for a kid's airway. Mm. Very difficult. And the other thing I always remember him saying, he was a really good pediatrician. If you have a kid, and let's say at a birthday party or something, or anywhere, don't let the kid chew on a balloon that has been blown up.
5: Always heard that, yeah.
3: Because if the balloon pops, it'll get sucked into his windpipe, and there's almost nothing. And even the Heimlich won't work. There's nothing
6: you can do. Because it's just rubber.
3: Yeah, yeah. And it's there. And it covers the windpipe, and there's really nothing you can do.
5: And I can tell you from experience, yes. I choked on a mozzarella stick. I believe I've told you this. this story in the bowling alley when I was a youth.
3: I had no memory of that at all.
5: What a surprise.
6: The mozzarella sticks are dangerous, man.
5: Yeah, I was about three. My parents were league bowling. Mm-hmm. It was back in the 80s, and they just sent me alone, you know, off to the snack bar and sat me down in there while they bowled and got me some mozzarella sticks.
3: Well, At three.
5: I choked on the cheese, and the snack bar lady had to come around the counter, and no Heimlich, she just took her bare hand and reached down my throat and pulled the mozzarella stick out.
3: She got you.
5: And then drug me out by my hand. I do remember being drug out by her and yelling, "Whose kid is this? Whose kid is this left alone in the snack bar?" And my parents were like, "That's our kid."
3: That's a hero.
5: She was a hero. She saved me. I guess I would have been about five, actually. Yeah.
3: Yep. Never drop a cigarette. Cigarette hanging out the entire
5: time. Yeah, this is the 80s, man. In Myrtle Beach, South Carolina, you smoked everywhere.
3: Stuck her nicotine-stained fingers right down this young man's throat.
6: And you thought how delicious that nicotine
3: that's
6: tasted.
3: That's right. Yeah. That's probably where you got hooked.
5: And, of course, I got yelled at.
3: Oh, well, yeah. You're messed up.
5: That's something I heard for the rest of my life from my father, Chew.
3: Maybe Shay just showed me a story where a couple of people got arrested. I think it was Colorado or Utah. They locked their 11-year-old out of the house to teach him a lesson. And I was like, yeah, okay, all right, whatever.
4: Oh, no. I think the kid was being a little ungrateful. And they were like,
5: that is my parents would have totally done that.
3: They said, here's what it's like to be homeless. And they locked him out of the house.
5: I remember like my mom doing the highway pull off and saying, get out.
3: Yeah, when I saw it, I was like, yeah,
4: it's not that big of a deal.
3: Why are they being arrested?
5: My mom was so mad at my sister one time, she pulled off the side of the highway, took my sister's pillow, opened the door, and threw it out on the side of the road.
3: Yes.
5: And my sister's like, and she's like, get out with it.
3: Right. So this couple has been arrested in Utah.
5: No.
3: Because the kid was ungrateful, and they're like, oh, yeah, you know what? Here's what it's like to be homeless. I bet they still watched him from.

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1: Room for a meal? Forget it. Everyone's like, you know he's going to be first.
2: Get out of the way. Here he comes.
1: Yep.
2: You better get your plate now. It's all
1: look out. I had to deal with that. A P1 years ago said that when he went out on a date with his girlfriend, he would order wings intentionally. They'd go to a wing restaurant intentionally. And if she ate her wings in a really dainty way, like you're just, you know, real dainty and real simply, then he knew the difference was if she really mauled them, she's great in bed.
3: Okay. Interesting.
1: If she really went at it and got sloppy and like the sauce was all over her face and stuff, she's like he would say, perfect.
4: The logic is all there.
3: All right.
1: Yeah, exactly.
3: Interesting.
1: He explained that to me. You know how naive I am. And so he called and explained. He's like, look, I wasn't even married. He's like, take your lady out, make sure you get wings, get the sauces and stuff. And watch her. Watch her very closely.
2: Yeah.
1: If she gets it all over her hands and is not afraid to really get in there and get the meat and everything, great in bed. It's just a tip. That's a tip.
4: I think there's sort of this like double standard. Mm. And I mean, it benefits me, which I like, because if you're smaller and you're a female and you can throw down some food, people find it impressive.
1: Yes, I agree.
4: Where, you know, if you're, you know, bigger or if you're a man, nobody finds it as impressive.
1: Exactly. So he was saying, take a dainty lady out for dinner.
3: Oh, yes, a dainty lady.
1: Get the wings. Get the wings. That's what you
3: see
1: do.
3: See if she gnaws on them.
1: That's right. That's right.
5: The Two Guys Named Chris Saturday Show on Rock 92.
1: Somebody was calling and asking, I guess. A moment ago, I was saying that when I was in high school, I had a teacher that would throw erasers at us if we were asleep or not paying attention or doing homework from another class or something like that. I had many erasers thrown at me. And it was kind of, I mean, he was accurate. He would hit us in the chest or whatever, and you'd have chalk on your chest for the next 2 hours or whatever. And somebody called and said, was it Mr. Grossclose? And I said, no, I know Mr. Grossclose. I loved his class. This guy that threw at me, his name is Mr. Redding, and I liked him. I thought they were both great teachers. I didn't have Mr. Grossclose, but everybody loved him as a teacher. And when I was at Ashboro High School, he started the soccer program, to which I said, it'll never work.
2: Gay.
1: Soccer.
2: Gay.
1: And they were like,
2: yeah, kick with your feet.
3: No hands, gay.
1: 2 years ago, they won the state championship.
3: Yeah, of course.
1: Huge crowds, like as big as the football games now. They got
3: I bet you were mentioning the speech. I remember when I brought soccer to this town, and one chunky boy in particular said, gay.
1: It'll never work. I don't think you can call things gay now. I don't think that's not a thing that you can do now. I did it then.
3: Are gay, can you call somebody gay?
1: Well, you said.
4: A lot of the gay community are bringing back the F slur.
1: Well, you told me that.
4: Yeah,
1: you
4: said and that. I hear more and more people saying gay in that context.
3: You know, we've kind of talked about this before. Growing up, when you'd be like, yeah, you didn't know what it meant.
1: That's right.
3: You're just using it with your friends.
1: Yeah, all friends. And you all said to me, now I'm surprised by this, that the word for mental challenges that starts with an R, which I will not say, which I really probably shouldn't say gay either, but that word is coming back. And I didn't. I never expected that. I don't like that word.
4: Because nobody uses the R word for what it used to mean. I mean, nobody says that. That's not what they call it anymore. So I think people are just. I don't know. They started saying it again.
1: Is
4: it
1: people in? You know how people in Boston will say "wicked."
3: Oh yeah,
1: you hear that? Did that bring it back? I don't like that. I never even then. I didn't like that word. I just, some words, you know how that, I don't like the word for passing gas that starts with an F.
3: Yeah.
1: I never liked that R word. Although, in the movie The Hangover, I'll say it this way, okay? Warning, I'm going to say a bit of a slur here. One of the characters says, retard. Of course, they say, you can't say,
3: say that.
1: He's like, yes, I can say retard. Now, when years later,

0: I was at the beach with a dear friend, and the two of us were inebriated, okay? Mm-hmm. We were not well, but we were getting ready to drive a golf cart on a path to the beach, which probably is illegal. Our senses, now it was only a block, but our senses were not where they should have been.
1: Can you tell us what you've taken?
0: I was smoking.
1: Okay.
0: Okay.
1: Wasn't sure if this was alcohol involved. I'm going to do some cop speak here.
0: No, it was not. So
1: I was. Boys, where's it at? I smell it.
0: This was long ago. And I was going to drive, but I couldn't get the golf cart to go. I couldn't get it in gear. And he said, "What are you, a retard?" And I said, "You can't say that. And he said, "Well, yes, I can, because I didn't say it the wrong way." I said, "There is no right. I'm sorry. There's no right way to say that.
2: Now help me get it in gear."
0: We walked.
3: Gosh, how high were you?
2: Just leave it.
0: I feel like it was a battery issue. I don't think it was my fault. We wound up walking. Many times I put it in reverse, it would go beep, beep, you know.
2: That's the worst.
0: All the neighbors are like, what is going on out there?
2: That's how you know on the golf course who's because when they... I mean, that's almost like a signal for when there is no louder sound on earth than a golf cart backing up. Yeah. For no reason.
0: No reason at all.
2: It's the game of quiet.
0: I know.
2: And you can be three holes away in here.
3: I know. I never even thought about that. It's like a silent
0: sport. It's a silent game.
2: Yes.
0: It's a silent game.
2: And they make that so loud.
0: I have to. I want to apologize for this whole thing. I should never have even brought that up. But I didn't know those words were coming back, and I'm really surprised by
2: it. You do see it more if you're online.
0: Really?
2: Videos and, yeah.
3: And, yeah, the anonymous people, what do they have to lose?
0: They'll say it.
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2: Well, it looks like we have yet another story about a teacher-student sex scandal, but this one involves Chris Kelly's own high school.
0: Is she a teacher or like a counselor at Asheboro High?
3: My goodness.
0: It's all over the news. That's where I went to high school.
2: Yeah, I've been inundated with emails saying... Did this ever happen to Chris Kelly? To which I always respond, LOL.
0: No.
2: LOL.
0: The answer is no. But in an absolute double standard alert, when it's a 17-year-old boy, you're like, all right, high five.
2: Yeah, they haven't said the age, but
0: I know.
2: Some of the comments are like, he better be not like 17, because that's close enough to 18. Of course, double standard.
3: I always want to know, what woman wants a 17-year-old boy?
0: It's a great question.
3: I mean, and I don't mean any offense. I just, there's a big maturity gap. Okay.
2: Yeah.
3: And 17 to however old, 24, 25.
0: Huge difference. Listen, I knew a 17-year-old in my home only 4 years ago. And let me tell you, you don't want him. That's the last thing you want. And I remember one time there was a big story, like national story, of this same thing happening. Woman slept with a 17-year-old. And on Weekend Update on Saturday Night Live, Tina Fey was like, oh, yeah, the Dorito breath stench.
3: Exactly.
0: The nasty sweat socks, the not showering, the matted hair. Oh, yeah. A 17-year-old boy, just fantastic.
2: Now, what surprises me is the quickness of this, because normally it's a... You know, over a few months type
0: little
2: thing.
0: Little investigation.
2: Yeah, apparently the act of whatever it is happened And then 2 days later, she was arrested. So it was that quick that I guess maybe the parents found out. Somebody found out.
3: Probably.
0: Do you think that there was more than one act, I would assume? They said it happened only a few days
2: ago. They only have one act right now.
0: Maybe they just, well, you know, Biggie and I watched this show called A Teacher.
2: Yeah.
0: Did you watch that, Biggie?
7: I did. Hottest show that went unrecognized.
0: Yeah. I'm ashamed to admit.
2: It's really a guilty hot show. Yeah. Like, God. You know what's going on. It's completely wrong.
0: It's called A Teacher.
3: It was on.
0: Yeah. It was on like FX or something, but the Hulu had it. They probably still do.
2: Yeah.
0: But who's the actress? Very attractive.
7: Kate Mara.
0: Very attractive. And there was this good looking, you know, 17, 18 year old, and he wanted it. I mean, she was helping him after school and stuff, and he pushed for the relationship. And so finally they're at a dance, and she's like turned him down like 10 times, like, that is inappropriate. She's married. She's like, it's inappropriate. It's not right. And then she walks out to the car, like at the dance, and looks over her shoulder, like, come on.
3: Ew.
0: Oh, I had the exact opposite reaction. God. Let me tell you, too. BB Shea doesn't know this. When I was watching, my wife was watching it with me, and she fell asleep on her chaise. And at the hottest moment, all of a sudden, I hear her go, and I was like,
2: shut up.
0: Stop ruining it. I made the hottest of the hot moments. Now, here's what happens in the show. She's good friends with another teacher there, of course, at the school. So she and the friend go see her husband. Now, the teacher who's having the affair, they go see her husband play. He's in a band. And so he's playing up on stage and everything. And by this point, she slept with the kid many times.
2: Yeah.
0: And she went away, in fact, for a weekend with him. Like, they went, like she pretended she had, like, a teacher's conference out of town, and they went away and for his 18th birthday and just sexed it all weekend long. Smoked weed. And I am ashamed to admit, I was like, yes.
2: Yeah, he started giving his wife melatonin. Make sure she fell asleep so we could watch the good parts.
0: God, when you're 18, it would be just like, wow.
7: I don't know what it is. Every time we watch the show, I get so sleepy.
0: Total double standard. If it had been a girl and a guy teacher, it would be total turn off.
3: Which is, I feel like I remember when I was in high school, I had teachers, you know, male teachers that I was like, oh, he's so hot. He's so hot.
0: Yeah.
3: And in my mind, I was like, yeah, you know, you think like, oh, that would be great and all, but it is a crime.
0: Yeah.
3: And I don't find it as weird. I feel like it's really weird for a grown woman to want a 17-year-old boy.
0: Oh, well, you're right. Well,
2: I'll tell you, you know what this show did too is it showed the after effects.
0: It was
2: 10
0: years later.
2: Yeah. 10 years later. It ruined the boy.
0: It messed him up.
2: Yeah, like he was forever known as like the kid that had the affair with the teacher. She kind of got her life back on
0: track.
2: She
0: remarried somebody else.
2: Yeah. Had kids. But he was never the same.
3: You'd have to move. If you're in a small town, you would have to move out of town.
0: He did. And then he came back for the reunion and ran into her in the grocery store. And they agreed to have lunch, and he said, you ruined my life. Now, he was the one that pushed for it, but she was the adult. She was probably 25, and he was 17. Well,
2: because, like, I think they even show him at college and stuff at first, and everyone's like, horrible. Oh, this is the guy with the teacher, man. Yep. And he's like, my life was completely ruined.
0: He couldn't make it through college.
2: Yeah, I was a child. What were you doing?
0: It was terrible. And in the last episode, when he said to her 10 years later, I had to say, oh, man.
2: Mm-hmm. Wake up. And you're going to miss the end.
0: You might as well wake up now. It's all sad now.
2: I feel like I've missed half the show. Yeah. It's she ruined his life.
0: So true. And God, there was one part of it. I know what it was. Would you do the? So she had a friend who was a teacher, of course. So they're watching the husband play in his band, her husband. And they're outside in the parking lot. And the friend goes, you can hide it from everybody else, but I see on your face, you getting some D. What are you, you know, I can see. You are, it is on.
2: Mm-hmm. Who you getting it from,
0: girl? Who you getting it from, girl? Come on, tell me now. And so the main teacher goes, well, it's Matt. She's like, Matt? He goes, yeah, you know, I'm like the student now. You can't tell anybody. And the other teacher's like, oh, I'm going to the administrator. I'm going to the principal.
2: You're getting arrested.
0: And my eyes got really big. Yeah. What? I mean, she
2: did too. She's like, you're kidding, right? She's like, no, you can't sleep with your student.
0: He's 17. And then so the other teacher who had real morals said, oh, I'm doing this.
7: I'm definitely snitching too.
0: Well, I think you have to, because if it's found out, you know, you're in trouble too.
7: Yeah, I'm snitching the minute I find out.
0: You're in trouble if you don't. I mean, you are.
3: Mm-hmm. I think if I told, my best friend has some questionable morals as it is. If I told her, she'd be like, good for you.
0: Well, maybe, but if you both work at that high school, you both be fired.
2: Yeah. And they weren't exactly best friends. She was like her best teacher friend.
3: Okay, yeah.
0: But they were pretty close.
2: Yeah.
0: And if this woman here at my old high school, the Blue Comets, if it turns out that she's told other teachers that this is going on, they'll get fired too.
2: Yeah.
0: I believe. I mean, that's how it's portrayed, at least on television.
2: It's just such a quick turnaround from the act to that.
0: Mm-hmm.
3: But again, how can, like, if I'm the friend and I know, how can they prove that I know? It was in person. It wasn't over a text. They can't prove that I knew anything.
0: Well, that's true.
2: Yeah.
0: I mean, they can't prove it, I guess.
7: I ain't going to find out, though.
0: They probably will. I mean, she'll probably say, I told Mrs. Johnson, yeah. And then it's like...
2: Girl, what you sending me up the river for, too?
0: Really? That's how it is. That show is titillating.
3: And I mean, is he a good-looking teenage boy?
2: God, yes. Oh, God, yeah.
7: You've probably seen him in something before.
3: I'm hoping he was played by an adult actor.
0: I'm sure.
2: Oh, yeah.
3: All right, absolutely. I'll watch it then.
2: Yeah, he's definitely not your average teenage boy.
0: Biggie called it the guiltiest erection of all time. Period.
2: And I've had a few.
0: Fact.
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0: Could you do this? I see Gen Zers are doing this. It would terrify me. Gen Z and Millennial are taking what's called either and it's on TikTok, hashtag adult gap year or a mini retirement. Meaning you've been working for about 10 years. You're burned out. You're burned out at work. You feel like, I can't do this. I'm drowning. So you say, I'm just going to take a year or 2 years off. It works if you have enough money saved up and no family. You can move back in with your parents maybe and take a couple of years off to live off of it. I would never, ever do that because then you've got to try to find another job.
7: That's what I'm saying.
0: You can't do that.
7: How are these kids just finding new jobs like that?
2: I don't think the younger generation even thinks, even younger than BB, say even younger than Rachel, think of a job as the same way others do.
0: Well, in that case, they're not up for this because, I mean, you have to have been working probably at least 5
2: yeah.
0: years. At least 5 years.
2: Or but there's just this, you know, there's this whole emphasis now on, like, living your life. Don't let your job live, you know, don't make your job your whole life.
0: Mm-hmm.
2: And I think there's more people trying to embrace that, younger.
0: I guess.
3: You know, having a gap on your resume has always been a bad thing. You know, why do you have an unexplained gap on your resume? And most people won't even check that you worked at a place for a certain amount of time. In my experience, and I wonder if the Gen Zs that are doing this, if they would lie and just say, I worked there until, you know, a month ago, or if they really think that they should be like, oh, I took a year off for my mental, health. Because if I'm an employer, I'm like, get out of here. I'm not hiring you.
0: But a young, it depends on who the employer
2: exactly.
0: is.
2: Exactly.
0: If you're sitting down across the desk from somebody who's 27, they get it, you know, or they prioritize mm-hmm. mental health. I mean, I'm with you. Somebody says I had to take a year off. I was burned out. I'd say, then get out of my office. I'm not hiring.
3: If you're my age and you're burned out already, yeah, life really. Is going to be so tough.
0: Tough. Yeah. If you're 26 and you're burned out, trouble ahead, because it doesn't get that much easier. You know, it's not like you get to be 50.
3: And the motivation to go back. I mean, if I had taken a semester off of college, yes. I would have never ever gone
0: yes.
3: back.
0: Yes. Yeah. Same way. If you take a little time. No way can you go back.
3: And why are parents letting their kids do this? Them move back in and not work? My parents wouldn't have let me live with them as long as I did if I wasn't working.
0: Agreed. I'm with you a whole way. And I would be, at least at how I was at 25, I would have been scared to death. Like, I'm leaving this job for a year, and then what am I going to do then?
2: Exactly. Well, we were told, especially your generation, my generation, you know, once you have a job...
0: You don't
2: leave it till you have another.
0: So you have another job. Yeah. I'd still say that today. I mean,
2: I think you would tell, but I think there's a whole different mindset now.
0: Well, that's I don't recommend it. I mean,
2: change
0: jobs, but you better get a new job before you get rid of the.
2: I was always told I could live at home as long as I had a job. When I moved back home,
0: mm-hmm.
2: I had a full time job, so they were like, okay, well, you're paying us something. I never moved back in and didn't pay something. I paid them a little something.
0: Experts say it's risky, but it is an opportunity to reset your mental health and pursue side hustles until you're able to get back into the workforce and figure out a new career path.
2: Trying to become an influencer.
0: Jeez.
3: That's all this is about.
0: Good luck.
3: For people that think that they can be an entrepreneur when they have no business experience at all.
0: I think if I were advising my son, I wouldn't say take a year off. If you've got a decent job, you know.
2: I will tell you, I'm a little surprised how many people I see, like, even adults my age, trying to be like influencers now.
0: Mm-hmm.
2: And, you know, I think what it is the meta glasses now are everywhere. And you can just start filming your everyday things and suddenly get a following.
0: And for anyone who tries to be that, an influencer, how many make a living at it out of 1,000? One? One out of 1,000.
2: Yeah.
0: Can literally make a living being an influencer. For whatever reason, they get in, they get the right viewers, whatever it is.
2: I don't understand it because, like, I mean, there's people who literally just take pictures of items at Target.
0: You're right.
2: Items at Walmart.
0: Yes.
2: And they're like, hey, here's what's new at Walmart. Oreo, new flavor Oreo.
0: Right.
2: But these people have 1 million followers.
0: Yeah.
2: You know, all these recipe people are blowing up. You know, it's like they just started filming one day. And I guess the argument is, sure, try it.
0: Try film, it and film see what everything. Happens. Maybe it'll happen.
2: Yeah, because you don't know when it'll suddenly take off.
3: And you'd be surprised at how many people think that they're influencers and are not. I mean, my best friend thinks she's an influencer.
0: She doesn't make a living at it.
3: No, she posts everything she does all day, every day, and doesn't make a dime. And
0: she
3: doesn't make
0: any money?
3: No. And I'm like, what is the purpose of this?
2: Yeah. But does she have a regular job, too?
3: Of course, yeah.
2: Okay.
3: She has to.
2: Okay,
3: yeah. And she, I mean, in her mind, I think she thinks she's a little famous, but she's not.
2: I think a lot of people in their minds think they're a little famous.
0: Well, you say she doesn't make a dime. Does she make literally a little bit of money?
3: No.
0: None.
3: None from social media. But she documents everything she does. And I'm like, this sounds like so much work. I think she's hoping she'll have a video that blows up.
0: Yeah.
3: And I just don't think that'll ever happen.
2: Oh, I think there's a lot less. Yeah, like you said. You said 1 of 1,000. I bet it's even more, like
0: 1 of 10,000.
2: Yeah. Mm-hmm.
0: Make a living.
2: Yeah.
0: Don't have to do anything else.
2: But shoot, now you can just wear Meta glasses around, shoot your shot.
0: Yeah. Give it a shot. Yeah, why not?
2: Yeah.
0: What do you have to lose?
2: Yeah, I saw an interview with a guy who all he does is he was going to different spots. He lives in New York City.
0: Mm-hmm.
2: Every day he'd walk around and just get the same breakfast order at different spots. Now he's getting to, he's right, you know, making money.
0: Right.
2: And all he does every single day for 30 seconds is walk in and say, everything bagel, egg, cheese,
0: wearing
2: bacon,
0: the glasses.
2: Yeah. Salt, pepper, ketchup.
0: That's the kind of thing you try to, like the guy who ate like the presidents. You brought us that. I've been thinking about it ever since.
2: Yeah.
0: He ate every meal like each president from Washington all the way to Trump.
2: And let me tell you how little things like that start going through. Suddenly now I see people ordering like their bagels and their things, salt, pepper, ketchup.
0: Because
2: of the guy. They'll say bacon, egg, and cheese, salt, pepper, ketchup. And I'm like, nobody.
0: Because one of the presidents.
2: Nobody. Well, no, just this guy in New York. Yeah. Nobody was putting ketchup on that.
0: Yeah, right. Yeah.
2: You know, 6 months ago.
0: Of course not. No.
2: But it's amazing how it just trickles down. So I used to be like, oh, don't even try it. Now I'm like, buy yourself some Meta glasses, wear them around. You never know.
0: Yeah, a couple $100 on Meta glasses.
2: Yeah. I still think you should buy some. Wear them in here. I think you'd be shocked.
0: On what I'm seeing.
2: I think you'd be shocked at the following that would happen.
0: Totally boring to me, but maybe somebody
2: would. That's just it. It's exciting to other people.
9: It's the Two Guys Named Chris Saturday Show, Rock 92.
0: This is fascinating to me. We just got an email from Casey Steve. Well, in fact, we have a few emails here. I have the answer now. Casey Steve says, my wife is an influencer. She's in Kansas City. Has around 100,000 followers. Started as a hobby. She persisted. Now she makes good money. KC Karen is her name. Yes, her real name is Karen.
2: Okay.
0: She gets invited by sports teams, has been interviewed by Travis Kelce, travel agencies, etc. She has built her following. You should check her out on Instagram. So I said to Biggie, how much do you think she made in a year? So I wrote KC Steve back and said, okay, 100,000 followers. How much money do you make? And your guess was?
2: I said $60,000 a year.
0: $60,000 a year. Red Rachel, what do you think?
3: I said $10 a month.
0: You said nothing, yeah. I would have been with you. He says last year she made between $90,000 and $100,000.
2: Yeah.
0: That's pretty huge for 100,000 followers. She has a deal, a $20,000 deal with Buffalo Wild Wings currently. So they pay her.
3: That's it. You have to get it through other sponsorships because if you're on TikTok or something, they have the influencer fund where if you have a certain amount of followers and you get so many views, you get paid per view, but it's not that much. And if you have the additional sponsorships from companies and businesses, that's where you start making your money.
0: But see, that number, 100,000, didn't seem that high to me to make $100,000 a year. I mean, she's making $1 per follower.
2: Yeah, but I think for a lot of companies, I bet 20 grand is still a good deal for Buffalo Wild Wings.
0: Probably.
2: To reach that many
0: people. To reach 100,000 people.
2: Yeah, and by the way, you're getting, it feels like a personal touch to it.
0: Targeted at them.
2: Yes.
0: 100,000 people for $20,000 a year. But then she makes another 80 on top of that.
2: They don't call them influencers for nothing because they influence. So somebody sees it and they go, oh, well, I'll do like that.
3: And it works. There's a woman I watch. She does free cleanings for people, and she introduced me to Scrub Daddy a couple years ago or mm-hmm. several years ago. So because she used them in her video, even though she's at the time did not have millions of followers, I've been using that mm-hmm. product ever since.
0: That was a Shark Tank product.
3: Mm-hmm.
0: Scrub Daddy is a nice product.
3: Yeah,
0: they do a very, very it nice is. Show. That is probably the one product that came off of Shark Tank to be the biggest.
2: Really?
0: I think so. And then, I mean, they do tout that.
2: I mean, I think everybody has one.
0: They tout it a lot. The Scrub Daddy was on there. Was it Cuban? You were a Shark Tank man. Was Mark Cuban part of that?
7: I think he did do that. I know his big one was Ring Camera, too.
0: Huge.
7: On Shark Tank.
0: Huge.
7: And then those Beatbox alcoholic drinks, those were big off Shark God. Tank, too.
2: Those came off of there? I'd say that might be the number one.
0: You know what? Cuban passed on Uber. He got invited into Uber, and he said he passed on it because he didn't think anyone would ever want to use their own personal vehicle to drive other people around. Too nasty, too germy, that they wouldn't like it. That they wouldn't want people making a mess in their car, you know? In the Uber car, in the Lyft car.
7: Well, you would think that's true, but I mean, we hopped right into them.
0: I mean, yeah. Total game changer mm-hmm. almost immediately. Yeah.
2: Yeah. I still remember my first Uber ride. I mean, it was like, what are we doing?
0: mm-hmm.
2: Like, we're getting in someone's car with a stranger. We don't know them. We mm-hmm. ordered this off our phone.
0: Yeah. And it worked.
7: And Airbnb, we're going into their houses.
0: Yeah. We're staying at somebody's house. Wild. Yeah.
2: You know, like Uber would do things when they first came around, which is when I took my first one, was like at PGA tournaments.
0: Mm-hmm.
2: They'd say, hey, your ride's free with us, your first one.
0: Oh, that's nice. Yeah.
2: So okay. That's how I took it, because we were going to the PGA tournament and we said,
0: yeah,
2: all right, it's free.
0: Right.
2: We don't want to take a cab. Let's give it a shot.
0: So are there even like taxis outside airports anymore, or did you just everybody just order an Uber?
7: Very few. Very few
0: taxis. Now it's all Uber and Lyft.
3: I think you have to physically call a taxi now. They don't just hang around anymore.
0: Yeah. Well, that was it. But his thing was, nobody's going to do this because nobody's going to drive their own car, which I guess you would think that, but then they did, you know. California is exploring high-speed buses, like in the movie Speed, where there would be a bus lane designated for just the bus, and it would go 140 miles per hour. I wouldn't do it.
7: No.
0: I wouldn't ride with some bus driver at 140 miles mm-hmm. per hour. I mean, it's not like a subway. It's a bus on a street going 140 miles per hour. They're talking about it anyway. They've talked about high-speed rail for a long time, too. It never worked out. At least not so far for Los Angeles.
2: Did you ever take a bus, like a Greyhound bus trip?
0: Yes. Well, to Disney World.
2: Okay, that's right.
0: You remember the one. My parents, we went to Disney World when I was about 7. And it was maybe 8. And there was a tour. It was a tour bus. And the woman in charge would make you switch seats every single hour, so that nobody got the prime seat.
2: Okay.
0: So, you know, you're sitting in the middle. So once there's a 9-hour drive down there, a 9-hour drive back. So every hour you have to move back a seat, and then you get to the very back row and you move all the way to the front. Okay. So my father was asleep every time that we'd have to change seats, and the woman would wake him up.
2: Now get on up.
0: So he'd just fall asleep and she'd wake him up.
3: That's a little infuriating.
0: He hated it.
3: You're on a long trip and you want to take a snooze.
0: Oh, he hated every second. Mm-hmm. But we did. We changed literally once an hour, everybody to get up. So your stuff was moving with you because it was in the overhead, you know.
2: Well, I just watched a man's tale. He decided to take a bus, a Greyhound bus, across America.
0: Yeah.
2: From New York City to Los Angeles to prove how great bus travel was.
0: And prove the opposite, I imagine.
3: Phenomenally.
2: Complete opposite. Yeah. And the drivers of the Greyhounds were my absolute favorite people.
0: Oh yeah, I bet.
2: Because you know they drive Greyhound. They've just seen.
0: Yeah.
2: They've seen things they probably can't describe.
0: Right.
2: And one, they would just, when their time was up, they would just stop the bus, even in like small towns.
0: Mm-hmm.
2: They just pull off to a Motel 6 mm-hmm. and go in and be like, well, I'm going to bed.
0: Yep.
2: Oh, really? And leave everybody on the bus. And they'd be like, where's the next driver? Oh no, he coming, I guess. And he videoed all this. My favorite was, though, he said, fine.
0: And he was trying to prove bus travel was good.
2: Great. Yeah.
0: Yeah.
2: The amount of times they just stopped in a small town
0: mm-hmm.
2: at like just a truck stop, and the driver's like, I got to go. Somebody else coming.
0: You're stay on the bus if you want. You're just sitting on the bus.
2: My favorite was, he said, in Nevada, he said, finally, we got a great driver.
0: Mm.
2: And the first video is the driver outside of the bus going, y'all need to put this luggage on. Y'all don't piss me off already. And then his announcement, once everyone is on the bus, his announcement to the bus was, Y'all done seen me? Yep. My name's Chris. I'm a big dude. I will throw you off this bus myself if you act up. These were the drivers.
0: The drivers.
2: Yeah.
0: Well, they have to change every so often, right? You can only drive so many hours. When we were in Disney, that trip I'm telling you about, when we went to Disney, 1 hour into it, we changed bus driver. Yeah. I mean, it was just at 5 a.m. At 6, we changed bus driver.
2: And that's what, apparently, when it's your time.
0: You have to get
2: like off. This one driver, he truly did. He pulled off at like a Motel 6 and just walked off the bus. Somebody said, "Where are you going?" He said, "My time is up. Other driver will be here." And he went into the hotel and went to sleep.
0: Biggie and I went on a trip to Myrtle Beach with some P1s. We had a bus driver who was very old. Okay.
2: I'll reference someone you all may have heard of, Jesus.
0: Okay. I don't know if he's old as Jesus, but he's in the ballpark.
2: He was at the
0: They were the same school.
2: He was at the crucifixion.
0: He was there for the crucifixion. He was young, but he was there. Young, yeah. Okay. So he's old, and he drove us, and occasionally, you know, he hit that rumble strip a lot, and it was a little scary, a little jarring. We went to eat at Dick's Last Resort, where they make the hats that have the funny sayings on it. I'll never forget his saying. Whoever the waiter was wrote on his hat, "The only thing hard on me is my arteries." The only thing that can get hard are my arteries.
2: Now, in one of my best diva / swindle moves ever, I managed to talk myself off the bus.
0: Oh, that's right. You drove separate.
2: I drove separately behind the bus.
0: Oh, yeah. You saw it.
2: And I'll tell you, watching that bus weave.
0: Oh, yeah.
2: I mean, we'd see it. We'd be like, oh. Yeah.
0: On and off.
2: But I'll tell you.
0: Very close to death.
2: Yeah. After seeing this man's trip across America on a Greyhound.
0: Yeah.
3: I love that his goal was to say bus travel's awesome, guys.
2: Yeah. And he wasn't being sarcastic. Like, he said, "You know, I've heard a lot of bad things about bus travel, and I'm going to prove to everyone across the country how great this is." Total opposite.
3: I'm just so glad that that's the way it went.
2: My favorite was too. They stopped at a McDonald's, and she said, the driver said, she goes, "You got 20 minutes or I'm leaving." And she left people. He ran back to the bus with his bags of food.
0: They were gone.
2: And he got on the bus and got a seat, and he has video of them other people running, and she's leaving.
0: Like, she did would not wait on him.
2: She would not stop.
3: You didn't want to believe her. That's your problem.
0: Bus travel is disgusting.
2: Yeah.
0: That's true.
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13: Rock 92.
0: The person that's giving advice to married couples is Kevin O'Leary. He's Mr. Wonderful from Shark Tank. Are you a fan? I know you're a Shark Tank fan.
7: I love him. He was in that new Chalamet movie, Marty Supreme. He did a good job.
0: He's really good.
7: Yeah.
0: I have warmed up. Now, we started watching Shark Tank only a couple of years ago. And, of course, I loved Mark Cuban. I liked them all. But I especially started liking Mr. Wonderful. You know, he kind of is like the Simon Cowell of Shark Tank. He tells it how it is. Yeah. And he's like, this is not a business. I'm not going to be involved. He probably gets fewer deals on Shark Tank than anybody else. But he does a good job. And he's a multi-millionaire.
7: Yeah. I mean,
0: he's probably worth almost $1 billion. Well, he had some advice to married couples. And the advice is, do not get divorced.
24: If you're happy 51% of the day with your wife, stay with him or her, husband or wife. That's very important. Every time you get divorced, you pay the woman that you divorced or man, and you pay the government. This is the stupidest thing you can ever do. It took your whole life to actually create this nest egg, because you are going to wipe out up to 2/3 of your wealth. You better really like somebody else a lot.
0: That's good advice.
2: 100%.
0: The grass is not greener, I'll tell you that.
2: No, I mean, I've seen it.
0: Me too.
2: You see someone, and I don't care how deep that new love feels.
0: Stupid.
2: Don't chase it.
0: No, of course
2: just
0: not.
2: Just stay where you're at and be happy.
0: Exactly. I mean, he said, if you're 51% happy, stay.
2: Yeah, I mean, take the bad with the good, and the good is your money.
3: Well, because she might be good right now, but we all end up about the same.
2: Yeah. Well, and you know, look, if there's abuse or something, totally
0: that's different.
2: But look, if you're just growing apart, yeah, it's called getting older.
0: You have to keep it fresh. In my mind, you have to keep it fresh. That's why, you know, the sex toys and stuff.
2: I'm talking about.
0: You have to keep it fresh. You know, that's why I want to do role play, that kind of thing. You know, that's why I kind of try to keep it fresh. A few years ago.
3: Whispered it like I wouldn't hear it.
0: It's embarrassing.
2: He doesn't like saying that.
0: I don't like saying it in front of you.
2: Sex toys.
0: I have a new Lycra acrylic toy that I really like.
2: Yeah, which is actually, when you whispered, it's weirder.
3: Sex toys.
2: Yeah. You know, we've introduced sex toys into things.
0: I'm sorry. You have to keep it fresh. You just have to keep your relationship
2: fresh. But let's say it doesn't stay fresh. You'd still stay.
0: I wouldn't know because I keep it fresh.
2: That's right.
0: That's what we do.
2: Yeah.
0: I'm as in love today as I was on our wedding day. And that's a fact.
2: I was thinking the other day, like, if I met someone and they were like, we're not going to have sex, but we get along, I'd probably just be all right with that. Mm. Okay, cool.
0: Years ago, one of our 401k guys was in going over my 401k. Now, you'll never know that life. You won't have a 401k.
2: No.
0: You and BB Shea.
2: I have one, but I just borrow against it. It's great.
0: Exactly. Yeah. Talk about. I bet Kevin O'Leary would be like, oh, what?
2: Yeah.
0: Yeah.
2: Doesn't look like you're investing well, sir. We've mostly withdrawn. I'm well aware. What about your retirement? Does this body look like it's going to retire?
0: No, it's not. It's not going to retire. The 401k guy came and he said, pull up your net worth, your what you've got saved for retirement on the screen. So I pulled it up and he said, wow,
2: good for you. You got in a good time.
0: Yes, he said, that looks pretty good. You're on target. And then he said, don't get divorced. And I said, well, I'm not going to get divorced. He goes, cut it in half. He goes, if you want to get divorced, cut it in half. I said, I don't want to get divorced. And he kept on bringing it up. And I said, why do you bring this up? And he said, I'm divorced. And he said, I regret because look at that. Cut it in half.
3: Yeah, he must have just finalized it. That was fresh on his
0: brain. It was fresh.
3: You can tell somebody that's freshly divorced.
0: Freshly divorced. And he said, cut it in half.
2: We all get a secretary we like, okay? But don't act on it.
0: No matter what you do. That was his advice. Do not get divorced. And what O'Leary is saying is when you divorce, all the money becomes, you liquidate, and then the government gets their piece, too. So you're losing like 60%.
3: And you got to pay the attorneys, too.
0: The attorneys, the child support, the alimony, all of it. Do not.
3: Yeah, even if he said 51% happy, I'm thinking 30%.
0: 30%. You're 30%, you stay with. Anyway, you're getting married. Good luck. It's going to be awesome.
3: Thank you.
0: It's going to be
2: awesome. I'm sure you won't end in divorce.
0: It's going to be great.
3: I feel like the divorce benefits me, at least the way it is so far.
0: I guess.
2: Yeah. And just remember to keep things spicy. You need sex toys.
4: 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The Two Guys Named Chris Saturday Show on Rock 92.
0: There's a woman in, she went to a country music concert and wound up breaking the record for oldest crowd surfer. She's 99, if there is such a record.
2: My God.
0: She's 99.
2: And how in the world?
0: Her name, she went to the show in Texas. The concert was given by country artist Brantley Gilbert. And he announced it from the stage.
2: Hell yeah.
0: You know Brantley Gilbert?
2: Oh, yeah.
0: Yeah.
6: Oldest one to crowd surf.
0: I had Biggie cut it way, way down. Crowd started chanting Granny, Granny as she crowd surfed for about a minute at the Rock the Country Festival in Texas. They're thinking she's the oldest crowd surfer of all time.
3: I would think so.
0: How could it get older? She's 99.
3: Were they gentle with her?
0: Tried to be, yeah, but boy. You ever crowd surf?
3: God, no.
2: Mm-hmm. No.
0: I wasn't asking you. I didn't think.
2: I wasn't sure if that was a broad question for the group.
0: No.
2: Here it comes. No. Oh, God.
0: Oh, yeah. We're not.
2: Get them up.
0: Oh,
2: no, don't.
0: Could. Wow. That would be quite a sight.
2: I bet they would love for me to crowd surf.
0: I bet they would, too. Mm-hmm. I bet that would go. Yeah. You'd be on Good Morning America.
2: Of course. Because everyone would be like, get them up.
0: And they'd make you do it. That's exactly right.
2: But, you know, I'd end up crushing someone's racial side.
0: Maybe. But that's on her. She can get out of the
3: way. I shouldn't have been there. I had no business being there.
0: You'd be on Good Morning America, too, in your collar.
2: neck brace.
0: In the neck brace. You ever been down in the mosh pit?
3: I have once.
2: Ooh.
0: How was that?
3: It was the best thing that's ever happened to me.
0: You loved it.
2: Really?
3: Yes. Now, I was like 17 or 18.
0: Who was the artist?
3: 5 Seconds of Summer.
0: Oh, I remember you're a fan.
3: Yeah, I've seen them twice. I was supposed to see them a third time, but I haven't yet.
0: So in the mosh pit, what kind of things go on?
3: That one's a pretty tame show.
0: Mm-hmm.
3: I will say if you want to really get into it, I mean, your metal concerts and stuff like that. The concert I went to, one of the guitar players for the band came down into it, and we were all screaming. There's a video of me screaming my head off.
0: I bet.
3: It's amazing.
0: I bet. So how close were you to the guitarist?
3: 3 feet away.
0: Wow. And you knew him, and he was really a big deal.
3: Yeah.
0: From 5 Seconds of Summer.
2: I feel like that is a little different than maybe like a Korn concert mosh pit.
3: Yeah, no. This one I was in is safe.
2: Yeah.
0: What happens in the Korn mosh pit?
2: I had friends getting one of those. They lost their wallets, their pagers, and came back with bloody noses.
0: Mm-hmm. Well, yeah. Okay. Yeah. Well, that's worth it.
3: I think there are two types of people that say mosh pit was great because they were at, you know, a 5 Seconds of Summer type of show. Mm-hmm. And then there are people that are like, I would never do that again. That was the worst experience of my life, because some of them are just, I mean, you're basically welcoming crime.
0: And what did your friends who went to the Korn mosh pit say? Did they hate it or love it?
2: They hated it because they lost all their stuff.
0: Mm-hmm.
2: I mean, it's almost like agreeing to assault at certain shows.
0: Is that right? Mm-hmm.
2: Yeah. It's like you're going to get beat up,
0: mm-hmm.
2: but people love it, and they love to form them and bounce off each other and hit each other, and I'm not doing that.
0: Foreign to me.
3: Sweaty and hot, and mm-hmm. I mean, it's not for everybody.
2: Yeah. When my friends went, they were like, let's go!
0: Mm-hmm.
2: I was like, I will not.
0: But at 18 or 17 at a 5 Seconds of Summer show, I'm sure
3: you
0: love it.
3: I mean, it's a bunch of teenage girls. Mm-hmm. We were all, that's the kind of show where you make so many friends in the bathroom.
0: Oh, really?
3: Yeah.
2: I feel like that mosh pit is where you hit each other, but then you also stop and go, sorry.
3: I'm so sorry.
0: I almost did it at the Paul McCartney show, but a little rowdy.
2: Yeah.
0: I couldn't do that.
2: Hard to get that formed there.
0: Remember, yeah, you have to, well... You have to sign a waiver, and then you know, there's a lot of broken hips down there. It's a lot of my pickleball pals.
2: I'm here for the McCartney mosh.
0: A lot of my pickle pals were down in there. He won't, he just said, by the way, if you ask him for a photo, well, what do you think? Yes or no for Paul McCartney on fan photos?
2: I would think yes for him.
0: Absolutely not.
2: Really?
0: He said no fan photos. In fact, the reason he gave was, they asked him, why do you not do fan photos? And he said, because I don't want it to become, I'd rather talk with you than sit and have a photo with you. I want to maintain a sense of normalcy. Huh. And then I become like a tourist attraction. He said that when he starts taking photos, and he's done them in the past, of course, a lot of people want them. And then you become like a zoo animal. And he didn't want to feel like a zoo animal that everybody's watching.
2: Okay. See, I would think he'd be more against the autographs. Because, of course, people the big thing, people turn around and sell them.
0: He didn't do those either. He just said, I'll talk with fans. I like to chat with you and get to know you. I wonder if he really does that. He said he was once in Saint-Tropez and tourists took pictures with a monkey there. And later he thought, I'm like that monkey that people want to take pictures with, and I'm not going to do it anymore. Andy, you're talking about you went to a mosh pit or you went to the Korn concert. How was it?
8: Hey, good morning, guys. It was great. Actually, I've been multiple times. Went to Ozfest, went to just the Korn concerts, but we went to Walnut Creek. Back then it was Walnut Creek. We went one year and they had resodded the grass level seats. Mm-hmm. We went out there and Korn come out, and back then when they come out, they'd always play a bagpipe section, and then the guys would come out on like lowrider bicycles. Then the beats would come in, and I'm talking about when you looked, it looked like a human tornado was spinning down there. And we ripped all the sod up that they had just put down, and they started shutting down the concert.
0: My God. Because of you and your sod killers.
8: not just because of us. I mean, it was... It seemed like millions of people, but that stuff was flying everywhere. And if you throw it, it'd wrap around people because it was these long sheets. It'd wrap around them and they'd fall on the ground. It was demolished.
0: I bet it was. God. They should have known better. They should have known better.
3: It would have never happened at a 5 Seconds of Summer concert. No. That's all I'm going to say.
7: Guys, this is new sod.
3: Don't be so disrespectful.
0: Well, I would have been the one at the Korn show going, guys, this is sod.
3: You can come to a 5 Seconds of Summer concert. You'd be welcome there.
2: You'd fit in better.
0: Much better than the Korn show. I wouldn't do that, and I would have been the one saying, "We're not. This is private property.
7: You're destroying private property.
0: You can't pick up.
2: You'd be hit in the face with sod.
0: This is sod. This is turf. This doesn't just regrow. You know, I use Growing Green. Stop.
2: That's right.
0: My lawn.
2: That you could say afterwards. Be like, I got a place that can take care of this.
0: I could. Uh-huh. I could recommend Growing Green.
2: As the guy who just did all the work of standing there in tears.
0: Yes.
2: I got an idea for you, fella.
0: I would have gone to growinggreen.com and said, we need to resod here at Walnut Creek. Same for Miles Teller. He was talking about in an interview, and we just mentioned McCartney won't do photographs. Miles Teller, I guess he's going to be in Top Gun 3. So he's talking a little about that. I wish they wouldn't make Top Gun 3. I feel like they left it perfectly with Part 2.
2: Yeah.
0: I don't know where they can go from here. I'll see it. Yep. I'll be first in line for it. But Miles Teller said that he doesn't give very many interviews to print outlets because of the way he was treated in an interview 11 years ago. He did an interview 11 years ago and said that his quotes were taken out of context by Esquire magazine. And everyone who read the article, he came away looking like a complete jerk. So he says, I almost give no access to print interviews. And now they're all online. Anyway, now recently he did when he's in Cannes promoting a new movie called Paper Tiger. So he did an interview with the Indie Wire. But he said, in 2015, I gave an interview, this is Miles Teller, to Esquire magazine. They used selective quotes and editing, and everybody came up to me later and said, you're a total asshole. And it was because of that article. He said, my reputation was, I'm a jerk after that article.
2: He's not the first celebrity to say that about, you know, they made me look like a terrible person. That's not the full quote.
0: Yeah, that's the thing. They take the quotes out of context, you know. As little as I ever was in the news, but when this show began many, many years ago, I mean, a really good writer did an article on this show, and I was misquoted, but by accident, you know? Yeah. So it's like, well, and it didn't mean anything, but I thought, I wonder in real news.
2: I didn't say that about the gays.
0: I didn't say that about the gays. You know, that wasn't my intent to say it that
2: way. I didn't mean to say it that way.
0: I didn't mean to say it that way. And then you come off looking like a jerk, and that's exactly what he said. So he said, I don't do very many of them. A couple of more old and young entertainment celebrities. This guy's not a celeb, but the guy who invented Tickle Me Elmo has passed away. Oh. I know. Were you a Tickle Me Elmo?
3: Well, the Joy Tickle Me Elmo brought was Black Friday shopping.
0: Yeah.
3: So many people got elbows to faces and ribs and backs and all that for that toy.
0: You grew up at a time when Tickle Me Elmo, did you have the Tickle Me Elmo toy?
3: I don't think I did.
0: He died. His name is Greg Hyman. He created Tickle Me Elmo, died at the age of 78, created what became the biggest selling toy craze of the early 1990s. The 96 holiday season was dominated by Tickle Me Elmo.
2: I remember it.
0: I tried to get one. I did for my niece.
2: Did you get one?
0: In the 90s, why was I trying to get a Tickle Me Elmo? Maybe they came back and I was trying to get one for my son.
3: They did make a comeback because I remember, which I wouldn't have remembered in the 90s. They made a comeback,
0: 2000s.
3: I'd say maybe 10 years ago. And I remember Black Friday was awesome that year.
0: Yeah.
2: My father was working for Ecker Drugs at the time.
0: Mm-hmm.
2: And, I mean, people would line up.
0: Oh, yes.
2: To outside stores with just a rumor. And, you know, back then, no real internet. Just a rumor that they heard a truck came in.
0: Mm-hmm.
2: He would have to move. If he drove a van. If he was moving the Tickle Me Elmos between stores, he was a district manager, he'd have to cover them with a blanket in the van.
0: Is there any toy now that, like, this Christmas could be hot enough? I mean, let's say there is one. Do people still wait at stores?
3: Or I would say for Pokemon cards or some certain trading cards.
0: But at the store. Mm-hmm. It is a physical, I'm going to go to this store to get. I'm sure they store them online as well.
2: Yeah, the thing I still think of is like maybe a Nintendo Switch or something like that, if that comes out around Christmas time.
0: How about the game you're waiting for in November, the video game?
2: People will riot for that one.
0: Well, we just had that watch, too, the Swatch with the other watchmaker that people were sitting out for.
2: I don't know if you saw any of the videos. There were true riots.
0: Yeah.
2: They had to shut down stores and malls. Police were called. I mean, it was there's all kind of videos online. It's wild.
0: And let's say it was a toy that came out, like a Tickle Me Elmo becomes really, really popular again. Would now people be waiting for it for their kids, or are they trying to sell it online? A combination of both, probably.
2: I lean more sell it now.
0: I hate that. I mean, the other thing I went for was the snake light.
2: Oh, God, yeah.
0: I got my father a snake light in the middle 90s, and he never used it. I thought that was the greatest thing. The snake light was a flashlight that was bendable.
2: Yeah.
0: So you could sit it or move the light.
2: I think everyone had one. It was great.
0: I sure tried to get it, and I camped out at a Home Depot to get the snake. Like, I heard the truck was coming in, like you said your father would do, and like he was the manager. And I went at the crack of dawn on a Saturday and camped out and tried to get, and I got the snake light. And after my father died, I found it in the package.
2: You thought I'm finally going to impress him with this?
0: I did. I was like, finally.
2: It bends. Yeah.
0: He didn't care one thing about it.
2: All right.
9: Hopefully it's all just a dream. 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
0: $110, not to serve a cake or make a cake, but just to cut a cake. The restaurant that's fighting back against that. And I was just telling Big E and BB Shea and Red Rachel, we're getting ready to get rid of a rug. We have a rug at home that has some pet stains on it.
2: Oh, yeah.
0: So we're getting a new rug. And it brought to mind the Big Lebowski scene.
10: That rug really tied the room together, did it not?
0: 100% right. So today, my son and I are going to be rolling up the rug.
2: Okay. Ooh, this screams father-son bonding.
0: It's going to be a problem. It's heavy. I know it's going to be heavy. How to get rid of it, all those things.
2: Lift.
0: I am. Yeah.
2: Lift. What are the dimensions of this rug?
0: Large. You sat on it in the living room when you watched the Super Bowl.
2: Oh, there. That rug.
0: Yeah, it's very large. And
2: it really
0: old.
2: Did tie the room together.
0: Oh, it does.
2: It's a great rug.
10: That rug really tied the room together, did it not?
0: I thank you. I like that rug, too.
3: You never expect a rug to be as heavy as it is, either.
0: Exactly.
3: It looks like it's going to be paper thin, and then you roll it up, and it's a brick.
0: It's heavy. They're heavy, and we're doing that. It's one day this week. I just read on one of those. This was on Reddit, and it was a guy who says no one in real life would waste a large size rug on a dead body. Too expensive and too heavy.
2: Too heavy.
3: Yeah, and those things aren't cheap either.
0: Cannot carry.
2: No.
0: In The Sopranos, sometimes you see one guy trying to carry a rug.
2: It's very common to roll a body in a rug.
0: No way.
2: That adds to what's already a heavy body.
0: Yes. Heavy and expensive. To replace this rug will be an expense. There's no question about it. And that's exactly right. If you are rolling up a dead body in a rug, you're wasting. It's a waste.
2: It seems convenient.
0: Yeah, it does.
2: But it's just more problems.
0: What's his name? Richard Gere did it in that movie about the affair.
2: Oh, God. Yeah, he would have never been able to do that.
0: No, he did it by himself.
3: I also think that they make rolling up a rug seem like it's not that difficult when really it's always going crooked. Yeah, exactly. You have to back it up and start over. It's not as easy as they make it look.
0: 100% right. Yeah. You see the affair with Richard Gere?
3: I don't think so.
0: He accidentally killed a guy that his wife was having an affair with. Mm-hmm. Rolled him right up in the rug, put it in the trunk of his car. It's like, no.
2: It's not good.
0: That doesn't work.
2: And now people see somebody carrying a rug and they're like, yeah, let's see what that's about.
0: Yep.
3: I think people that write movie scripts don't move a lot of their own rugs, so they don't know. Yeah.
0: I 100% agree with that. Well, I'm moving a rug today with my son, maybe tomorrow. And once it's, and I can tell you, I don't even know where we're going to put it, you know, how to. I have to wait for when the trash comes by and gets everything.
2: So that was going to be my next question, is how long is that rug going to sit outside?
0: A long time.
2: On the curb for weeks till bulk pickup comes.
0: Somebody's going to have to come get it with bulk pickup. Exactly. We're going to have to get a new rug. And rolling out the new rug is always a challenge, too. Not an easy thing to replace a rug. It's a restaurant in Beverly Hills, and they're getting a lot of backlash because they charged $110 to cut a cake. The customers came in with a birthday cake. They said there were 11 people in the party. We charged $10 per person. So it's $110. 11 people at the birthday party. They charged $110.
2: Okay, it's Beverly Hills. So once you said that, I was like, eh. But still, that's unbelievably expensive.
0: Usually it's a flat fee of like $20 to cut your cake. Mm-hmm. You know, we'll cut it up and serve it for you for $20.
2: I'd have said, give me the cake back.
0: Brought the cake.
2: Well, that's what I'm saying. Once they said it'd be $110, I'd have been like, hand the cake back. I'm rich, but this is stupid.
0: If you bring a cake in for your birthday party, does the restaurant itself require that they cut it so they can make the extra money?
2: I don't think so. I think that's just typically. I didn't even know they charged for cutting cakes until right now. I know they do like wine corkage fees, but I didn't know that they charged to cut cakes. That's ridiculous.
0: Similar thing.
2: Yeah.
0: The wine.
2: If you're bringing your own in, I think it is okay to charge a fee to cut it, not $10 per person.
0: That's what they did.
3: When I worked at a private club that required this, they said they required it. I never charged it.
0: Oh, you did?
3: As a server, I was like, I think that they, especially because it was a membership club, I was like, I don't want them to be mad at me over it.
0: Yeah.
3: And I, you know, I was always wanting a tip. So I would just not charge it and be like, oh, I totally forgot.
0: I feel like the restaurant, I think, could require that they cut it. Otherwise, you're going to buy cake there. You know, so like if you bring it in,
2: that's why
0: we're going to make money on
3: it. That's the reason for it, discourage people from doing it.
2: And I don't have a problem with that. If you said it's $10 to cut the cake, sure.
0: But not 10 per person.
2: Not 10 per person.
0: 110.
2: I don't even like a per person charge. I just give a flat fee.
0: That's what I think most of it. What's the 50?
2: No, I would never pay that. I think
3: at 25 is usually standard. A corkage fee and a cake cutting fee.
2: God, I'd be irritated at 25.
0: 11 people, though.
2: So, they just cutting it.
7: That begs the cake, too.
0: Well, if it's 11 people, that's a fairly that's a large cake.
2: Are they, but are they also putting every single, are they just cutting it or are they dishing it out?
0: I don't know how it works. Yeah, so I'm not sure. I've never even done that.
2: If they brought back the cake just cut.
3: That's usually what I would do is at the side of the table, I'd have plates, have a pie server, and it's a little bit of work.
2: Mm-hmm. Okay, and then I don't have a problem with 20.
3: Yeah, and the thing is, though, that with the per-person thing, a lot of the times, there'll be a couple that'll say, like, we're just going to share one, that not all 11 people probably got a piece of cake.
0: Fact. That's true, too. Usually, when we used to, of course, I'm thinking about my kids' birthday parties. You slice it up yourself, and that's that. Do you frown on people? I used to do this when I was a kid. Like, my parents would go somewhere to eat, and I'd take McDonald's in and eat it at that restaurant. You know,
7: we used to do the same thing.
0: We used to do that.
2: I think a lot of that's common with a lot of parents.
0: Yeah.
2: I would never have that bother me.
0: It didn't bother me. It didn't bother my parents. But now that we have kids, like when they were younger, I would say to my wife, let's go buy Chick-fil-A, and then we'll go eat and they can have Chick-fil-A. And she didn't. She thought that was disrespectful to the restaurant.
3: I think if it's a dine-in restaurant, like I worked at a steakhouse, it's not that bad because I don't want them to spend, you know, money on a steak for a kid that's not going to eat it.
0: Exactly.
3: But when I worked at McDonald's, people would come in. There was a Wendy's down the street, and they'd come in, like one kid wanted Wendy's and one wanted McDonald's. And I was like, that's disrespectful.
0: I agree. That is disrespectful.
3: That's different.
0: You bring in my competition's food into my restaurant?
2: I don't think so. But they still bought McDonald's though, right?
3: For one of the kids, or you know, it was like they both didn't want it. And my brother worked at that Wendy's too, so we were in competition.
2: Oh,
3: and
2: you
3: it
2: had
3: was
2: separate beef.
3: Yeah, I had personal beef with it.
0: I like that. I don't like.
3: Really,
0: it.
3: I don't like it either.
2: I feel like as long as you're spending some money in here for kids, especially, I cut you slack there.
0: Well, I don't. It's like wearing an opponent's. So, it's like our competitor's t-shirt coming to one of our events.
2: So what do you do then? Make just get both and sit in the car?
0: Yeah.
2: Okay.
0: I mean, how hard is that? How hard is that?
3: Okay. Just, yeah.
0: If somebody walked up to one of our events wearing a different radio station's t-shirt and said, they like this radio station, do you know what I would do? Nothing.
2: Yeah.
0: All right. That's what I would do. But would I be seething inside? Of course I'd be seething inside. I've seen it. And sometimes I'll go like, sometimes I'll say, take that shirt off right now and I'll give you one of ours. And they always are like, no.
2: No.

0: up. 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
1: WKRR, Asheboro, Greensboro. From the Johns Plumbing, Heating, and Air Studios. 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
2: This is Atlanta, and we've talked about these cars a few times before. The Waymo vehicles. They're now available in Atlanta, and dozens of them. These are the driverless vehicles that will pick you up and take you somewhere, the Waymo. There are dozens of them in one neighborhood in Atlanta circling around in a cul-de-sac. And nobody knows why.
3: You're telling me they didn't program the Waymos how to handle cul-de-sacs?
2: Guess not. They have a problem in the cul-de-sac.
4: Nonstop.
2: Yeah. It's nonstop in the cul-de-sac. And neighbors are saying, we got to get these Waymos out of here.
5: Yesterday morning, we had 50 cars that came through between 6 and 7. And we had, at one point, 8 Waymos that were stuck trying to figure out how to turn around.
2: I don't know how to get out of here.
3: 50 Waymos.
2: 50 Waymos that were all there. The cars aren't bringing anyone home. They're completely empty. And locals say, we got to get out of here. What's going on?
3: I can't leave my driveway. There's a Waymo blocking.
2: Waymo blocking.
3: Has there ever been a bigger selling point to a house than a cul-de-sac, by the way?
2: Oh, it's fantastic.
3: Oh, you hear it in every home.
2: On a cul-de-sac.
3: You're like, oh my God, it's on a cul-de-sac. Oh, we need to look at that.
2: No through traffic. You know, you're just down there. You're down there by yourself.
6: Don't you live on a cul-de-sac?
2: That's private.
4: Okay. All right.
6: Yes, the drive is private. I've seen it.
2: That's private. Everything about it is private. Yeah. That's right. I'd like it to be pristine. I don't want any...
3: He loves a cul-de-sac.
2: I love a cul-de-sac. I drove that Chevy Traverse to Savannah this week.
3: Yes.
2: Now, that is not a self-driving vehicle, but it does have a feature. It's something about cruise, like adaptive cruise or something like that. That's not quite the right term, but when you get out on the highway, it says, do you want to use the hands-free cruise?
3: I got you, baby.
2: It does. Let me tell you, that was something. I got... Because that's about a five-hour drive, and I would say for 4 of the 5 hours, my hands were off the wheel and my feet were not on the pedals. What a discovery.
3: And would it pass cars that were slower?
2: Okay, so here's how you do it, at least in this vehicle. This is the Chevy Traverse. I got it from Wayne Thomas Chevrolet. They were so nice to give it to me and everything, and I loved it. I loved
3: it. Great-looking vehicle.
2: Beautiful. So you get out on the highway. Now, you can't just do it around town, but you get out on the highway, and it says, would you like to use hands-free? And you get up to the speed you want to go. So the speed limit was 70. I put it on 76, 77, okay. You know. Hit it. Now you're going 77 miles per hour. If it comes up on a car going slower,
3: You want me to pass this bitch?
6: Just say the word.
2: It says.
3: Coming up on a slow car.
7: Voice activated.
3: Pass this slow hoe.
2: Slow hoe in front of you. Get your ass around this thing.
3: We got places to be.
2: That's right. You got a pickleball tournament going. You need to get down there. So it will stay whatever it's programmed to stay. Like mine was 2 car lengths behind the car. So it will slow down and stay 2 car lengths behind that car. If I want to pass it, I hit the turn signal to go, for instance, left around it. It looks and it goes around it. So then it does it for you, except you have to hit the turn signal. Now, when I first started, I was just like, and I couldn't believe it.
3: Now, could you do other things with your hands? I mean, could you look at your phone?
2: Yes, but surreptitiously, you're supposed to keep your eyes on the road.
3: Of course.
2: So if I got, and at one point I was like looking down at my phone too much, and it made my butt vibrate.
3: Hey.
2: Hey.
3: Up here.
2: It puts a prong up your butt to make sure.
3: Yeah.
2: Make sure. Like
3: you watching the road?
2: Yeah. Better be watching. And a cup of coffee comes on the screen and says, you don't need to wake up, do you? Because you looking.
7: That bugged me. That was the thing that they were on my way to Savannah.
2: Cup of coffee.
7: Yeah. Mm-hmm. And it was like, do you need to wake up? And it's like, no. I just had my arm covering the sensor.
2: That's the thing. At one point, I put my head over on the window, just like lean my head against it.
3: So the saddest bar ride.
2: And then a red cup of coffee came on there and said, we strongly advise you get off the road. You're leaning your head against the window.
7: You're doing the heavy lifting here, man.
2: That's what I thought. And it did it beautifully, beautifully. But then every once in a while, like when construction would come along, it would buzz my butt and go, we don't understand this. You better take the wheel.
3: Road hazard.
2: It would tell you that.
7: It's a good thing you didn't, you know, come up to a cul-de-sac.
2: Look what these Waymos are doing. Look, you know, you can't do that. Exactly. So you have to, but it navigated 80% of my drive. And I'll tell you this. When I got to Savannah after the five-hour drive, I didn't feel nearly as tired as I usually feel. You know, it was different.
6: Did you get bored, though? I mean, I feel like, what do you do with your hands, you know?
2: Little bit of boredom. I did not do that. I didn't,
3: No, it's not your car. God, no.
6: They are watching, but I'm sure there was some temptation.
2: Well, that was the other thing. Because the camera's on you at all times, so when I started to, like, pick my nose, I was like,
7: hey. Nope. But I don't think it's disgusting. A camera. I think it's a sensor.
2: I do, too. He called it a camera, but I bet you're right. It's not a person or anything watching you.
3: Just goes, yeah.
2: Cheryl, you know this thing about the driving where it drives for you, cruise control on the highway. Go ahead.
0: It's called Super Cruise.
2: Yeah, I had Super Cruise. Do you use it?
0: I do sometimes. It comes with the car for like 3 years.
2: Did you love it?
0: But you have to keep your eyes on the road because, like, picking up my cup and drinking.
2: Yep.
0: After a little bit, it'll start blinking at me that I've been too distracted, so it'll shut off if you're looking away for too long.
2: Yeah, it tells you.
0: You can't play on your phone.
2: No, you cannot. That's true. Now, I would try to do that just by barely looking down and texting while I was going. Yeah.
3: What you doing?
6: Nothing.
2: Did you like the feature? You like it, Cheryl?
0: I do, but you got to be careful not to use it for too much, and it will shut off if part of the road does not have that option.
2: Correct. It did that to me a few times. It would be like, I can't read these sensors. I was like, oh, crap. I
3: better get my hands on the wheel. Roads. We must be in South Carolina.
2: Yeah. Thank you, Cheryl. It was a brilliant thing, though. I have to say, I was amazed by it. And I felt so much more rested even after a five-hour drive. I realized, oh, that's why.
3: Okay. You know,
2: that's the whole thing. So I was very
3: am interested, yeah.
2: It's really interesting.
3: I'll tell you, I want a car, and I moved to this. Chris Dem was always, I want self-driving cars.
2: Yeah.
3: I'm with him now. You know, I had BB Shea when I had car trouble. He picked me up for a few days. I must say, that was just great.
2: Oh, because he was driving.
3: He was driving.
2: Yeah.
3: And I got used to that. And I really, if I could get a self-driving car tomorrow, I'd be like, take out the front seat so I have leg room.
2: Yeah.
3: Just leave me the back.
2: Yep.
3: I'm good. Let's go.
2: But you do have to keep your eyes on the road.
7: Yeah. For now.
3: I'm waiting for the day where I just want to be picked up in a back seat and said, let's go.
7: I mean, that's what these other cars are, the Waymos.
3: Yeah.
2: Well, the Waymos. Now, does it bother you that things like this continue to happen? These people in Atlanta are saying, like, they've had to put up signs saying, watch out for children playing. They put that in the street to keep the Waymos from going through because you see this kind of thing, you know?
3: Yeah, they got to work that out.
2: Mm-hmm. Parents are concerned because there are kids and pets all around, and the Waymo has increased traffic to otherwise quiet neighborhood streets. They're going through there all the time, apparently. People are being dropped off by Waymos, and then they get stuck. You know, those Waymos have been...
3: You feel like the cul-de-sac would have been covered.
2: Yeah. Yeah, you feel like they would have gotten...
3: Like they would have understood that, okay, there's one way in and out, and you can leave.
2: I told you the other day, I picked up my dry cleaning on the way home from work.
3: Still surprised.
6: Still got a lot of questions about that, but yeah. Okay. All right.
3: Well, you did mention church this morning, too, so I think we're starting to see.
2: Right.
6: Oh, yeah.
2: So the person put the dry cleaning in the back seat of the car, and when I pulled into the garage, it said, don't forget to check the back seat. You got something back there. That was incredible.
3: Yeah.
2: That was amazing.
6: Is that standard practice with dry cleaning, them putting it in the back seat for you?
3: Oh, yeah.
6: Mm-hmm. Oh, it is.
2: You're not familiar with the dry cleaning?
6: I've never used one. I've not been privileged enough to use one.
3: Is that really that surprising?
2: You've never had any clothes dry cleaned?
3: No. This is not surprising.
6: See, you know who I am?
2: I forget sometimes.
7: You don't have to get your shorts dry cleaned after you go to the funeral.
3: See? Oh, exactly. Right. She's right.
2: Yeah. Yeah, once you're at the funeral in shorts, you don't need to get those dry cleaned. Mine's a drive-through dry cleaner, and they come out and hang them on that hook in the back seat of the car. Mm-hmm. Yes, they do that. Which I don't do a whole lot of dry cleaning, but it was nice when I couldn't believe the car remembered. It's like, don't forget the backseat.
3: Well, that's mostly for your baby.
2: Right. That's why. Yeah. That's why they do it.
3: Yeah.
2: And then, to open the back hatch of this Chevy Traverse, you just wave your hand near it.
3: Oh, that's been around 15 years, man.
2: Golly.
7: Not in his car.
3: That's it. I forget. You don't.
7: He's got to stick his key in the trunk to open it.
2: Unbelievable.
3: Yeah, you're still in, hold on, let me pop that world.
2: Yeah, you just stick your foot under it, it comes up. I was amazed.
3: Yeah.
2: This is a high-tech vehicle for me, for sure.
4: 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The Two Guys Named Chris Saturday Show on Rock 92.
2: I need to apologize to this audience. I say that a lot. I owe this audience an apology.
3: We haven't done it in a while.
2: Let me apologize right now. I went on a rant about Nashville, that outdoor stadium getting the Super Bowl.
3: Big time.
2: Big time rant. My friend Juan, along with dozens of others, has informed me, they're getting the dome, you boob, you nincompoop, you idiot. That's right. That computes. They are getting a dome stadium.
3: Now we're just back to not liking it because of fun.
2: That's right.
7: Still a very important reason.
2: Exactly. They're wanting to host NCAA Final Fours and Super Bowls, and so they're going dome stadium. Now, I don't love that because I like the NFL teams to play outside. I like the Titans playing outdoors on real grass. That's not happening anymore. By January, what did you say, 27, 28, they're going to have the dome open.
3: Yeah.
2: So that's so February of 28, I think.
3: Yep, and then Super Bowl in 30.
2: Okay, so I'll allow it. The Nashville getting a Super Bowl, but they have a dome now.
3: Would you go if given tickets?
2: No.
3: You would not?
2: I'd rather watch it on TV.
3: Okay.
6: I totally agree with you.
2: I totally agree. I think football's a better experience on television.
6: Totally 100%. Agree.
7: Yeah. Wait, what if you get one of the private boxes, though?
3: No.
6: Not worth it.
3: No. That's why I asked him, because I know this man. I knew he'd say no. And I agree. Football much better on TV.
2: The only reason I might go to the Super Bowl is to say it's a once in a lifetime. You've done it, you know.
6: Or if your team was in it.
2: If my team was in it, I would consider.
3: Yeah. My grandfather went to a couple Super Bowls, and he said that by the end, he was like, I'd rather watch it on TV.
2: I just feel like it's a better experience. Any game, the games that I've been to, NFL, you know, there's a lot of commercials and a lot of downtime, and the players are just standing there.
3: You go to a regular NFL game, you realize that.
2: That's the ones I've been to. In the seats. Exactly. Yeah. I've never been to a playoff game. That's right. BB Shea asked me if I would support the Carolina Panthers, that's near us, getting a Super Bowl. Interesting note on this. I toured their stadium some years ago. We started broadcasting their games.
3: That's right.
2: There was local station.
3: Somewhere out there in the ether is a very grainy photo of Chris Kelly with then head coach Ron Rivera.
2: That's the worst photo that's ever been taken of either one of us.
3: Ever.
2: I'm not going to blame anyone. Martha.
7: Wait, she was talking about that just the other day. Yes. She was telling me about that.
2: Oh, it's legendary. Mm-hmm. We were there. The elevator doors open. There was Ron Rivera. I said, oh, my God, Ron Rivera. And he was the nicest guy.
3: Hell. tour group.
2: Hey, everybody. And Martha said, let me get a picture. So I said, oh, great. So we, you know, do the typical picture, arms around each other. She takes it. I say, how is it? She goes, perfect. I said, all right. Then he leaves. She goes, I didn't want to say in front of him, but I messed up your picture. It looks like someone took acid and smeared it across both of us.
7: She took so many pictures of me this week, and we were at an event that probably all look awful.
2: Yeah, she's terrible. Yeah.
7: Oh, man.
3: Yeah, it looked like one of those photos where it's like a grainy security video of, have you seen this person?
2: Exactly.
3: And no one's ever going to recognize it.
2: Exactly. You look like a chupacabra or something on the run, or a Bigfoot, you know, or a Yeti.
3: I didn't want to say anything. It was horrible.
2: On that tour, they said that when the Panthers got a team and built their stadium, they said if you build it with more than 75,000 seats, you could host a Super Bowl. So keep that in mind. So they built it with like 78,000 seats, and within a couple of years, completely regretted the decision. They didn't think they'd get the Super Bowl anyway because it's an outdoor stadium, and they want now a more intimate atmosphere of more like 58,000 so you could really pack it, even when the team's not great. And they felt like it would be louder and better. Although I think that's a great stadium. They said, now this was previous ownership, but they said, we wish we had built it smaller, that it had fewer, because they let that dictate how many people were in the stadium. And so they built it to that size, and then it was a regret. Isn't that crazy?
6: That is, yeah.
3: Yeah.
7: But I was there a couple years ago for a game, and it was very empty.
2: Well,
7: I mean, it was very noticeably
2: if
7: empty.
2: They're not that
7: it
2: good.
7: Was, yeah. It was and it was a Vikings game, and there were more Vikings fans than Panthers fans.
3: If the Panthers are good, they show up. Mm-hmm. But if they're not,
2: the criticism of that of the team, really, you know, the the look back, and we've talked about technology a good bit here, and AI and such taking over. Some video has been unearthed from some students in the 1960s that were asked, what will life be like in the 2020s? We have two of them. These are girls, you know, 14 years old, I would say, in the early 1960s. Black and white, and they're in England, and they were saying, do you think in the 60 years, in the 2020s, life will be better or worse?
8: First of all, there's computers are taking over now. Computers and automation. And in the year 2000, there just won't be enough jobs to go around, and the only jobs there will be for people with work computers and such things, and other people are just not going to have jobs. There just aren't going to be jobs for them to have.
2: Who is this time traveler? Who is this?
3: What?
2: What's she talking about? And then another one, very similar.
8: I don't think it's going to be so nice. I think sort of all machines everywhere, everyone doing everything for you. You know, you'll get all bored and... I don't think it'll be so nice.
2: Who is this time traveler?
3: Who are you?
2: Who are you?
3: Does she know?
2: Where the hell have you come from? From the future.
3: My God.
2: I think the machines will be doing everything for us. What?
7: But see how long people have been saying that, though, and everyone's saying now, everything's going to be done for us in 60 years. They said it that long ago.
2: Look at her. I know. How about that first girl who's like, computers are taking over everything? 1962. Yeah.
3: Machines.
2: Computers.
3: I hear everybody will be fired.
2: Yeah, that's right.
3: Yeah, they are.
2: Now we're all being fired. God, I saw just today, AI takeovers. One of the big things on the chopping block, radio DJs.
3: Really?
2: Radio DJs.
7: Yeah, AI can do this.
2: Yeah, like AI.
3: Can they do, I don't know about this. Okay.
6: Yeah.
2: Who's gonna screw up the Super Bowl announcement? You think AI is going to do that?
3: You think they're going to apologize for things?
2: Yeah. You think AI is going to apologize to this audience? Yeah. You
3: think they can sit for 4 hours and tell mediocre...
7: Make predictions about the next James Bond.
2: Right. Who's going to say Elliot Page will play James Bond?
3: Exactly. Even AI would never say that.
2: Replacing this blowhole in here.
3: Actually, we should save that little piece to ruin AI. When AI starts to take over, we'll feed it that and it'll explode.
2: That's right. I saw an episode of you talking about how this is from the 60s and they were saying, computers are taking over everything. In the 70s, there was an episode of WKRP in Cincinnati. And the DJs were being replaced by machines. And by the end of it, it's like, there's no way Dr. Johnny Fever can be replaced by a machine. And that was the 70s when we were talking about that. It's been going on for a long time. It's just now it's real and we're scared. Now it's like...
3: It's terrifying.
2: It's really close now. You know, it looks like it really could happen now. How about those gals back in the 60s?
7: I can't believe they let them talk on camera back then.
3: Good point there.
7: What were they thinking?
2: Beginning of the end. Next thing you know, they'll be voting.
3: Oh, I'm sure they were looked at like, yeah, right, little girls. Stupid.
9: The Two Guys Named Chris Saturday Show on Rock 92. Hey, sober up and listen.
2: All right, BB Shea, trivia for you. 33 years ago today, 80 million plus people watched this series finale. It's the second highest series finale ever behind MASH.
6: 1993?
2: Yep.
6: I don't know the timeline of it. I'm going to say Seinfeld.
2: It is not Seinfeld. Seinfeld did not have as many viewers as this show. Red Rachel.
7: Do I know it?
2: Yeah.
7: Cheers.
2: Yes. Cheers. Second highest rated series finale of all time. I liked it.
3: Oh, I like Cheers. I caught a good Cheers the other day where taking a break. Kirstie Alley burns down the bar.
7: Oh, yeah. She was smoking a cigarette.
3: One of the best.
2: Yeah, that's great.
3: Yeah.
2: But I like the finale. I thought they did a nice job with it. I watched it. It was a huge deal. 85 million watched it. I enjoyed it. They survived a big cast change when Shelley Long left and they brought Kirstie Alley in. BB Shea, you're the Kirstie Alley of this program.
7: I heard that. Don't burn it down. The first season of Cheers, they struggled really hard with ratings.
2: Huge.
7: Yeah, and then they took off after that. And
2: it's
7: a great show.
2: That show, it was great from the beginning. It really was.
7: I think they had it right from the first episode.
2: They did. It was excellent. That show, when it came on, I believe it was like 82 shows were on television that week, and it was 82nd of 82 out of all, and the whole season, no ratings. You know, nobody cared anything about it. And today they probably canceled, you know, unfortunately. Yeah. They stuck with it another season. They got an extra seat, and then it took off, you know. And I'll tell you, in fact, they survived two big cast changes. And Woody was an upgrade over Coach. Coach died.
7: Yeah.
2: And I loved Coach. And I thought, they'll never be able to replace him. And then Woody was great.
7: He
2: was
7: amazing.
2: Hilarious.
7: I can't believe they did it without a hitch like that. Because he just suddenly died. And then they bring in this character. And they had to bring it up on the show that he died.
2: Yeah.
7: But they, I mean, they did it flawlessly.
2: Impressive. And in the final episode, which was 33 years ago today, Sam Malone, played by Ted Danson, the very last thing he does is straighten a picture, and that was it was one of Coach's favorite mm-hmm. pictures. So it was like an homage to him.
3: Yeah. I will tell you, when I was watching it the other day, I thought to myself, this doesn't feel old.
2: Agreed.
3: I think there's certain shows that even though it was in the 80s, mm-hmm. and of course the joke was that she's smoking a cigarette, which would never happen indoors now, but the characters still felt relatable.
2: Yeah.
3: And a bar to me is a good setting where it's not time-based.
2: Looks about the same, doesn't it?
3: Yeah.
2: Any and bar today.
3: Yeah.
7: I think Cheers and then, of course, Frasier, the spinoff, I think both of those shows got a lot of criticism at the time because of how much drinking and daytime drinking was going on in those shows.
2: Did they get criticized?
7: Yes. And there was just... I mean, in Frasier, they're drinking sherry at noon,
2: you know, and
7: they get criticism. And I think people liked it because there are lots of people that do that. I mean, people that go to the bar on their lunch break and have a drink. It's, well,
2: a lot of day drinking and Cheers. That's true.
7: Yeah.
2: Norm was in there all the time. You know, he
3: was
2: always
3: Norm was great.
2: Great characters on that show. And I'll tell you something. You know, you just said that Trump should be on Colbert's last show. And I agree with you.
3: I would do it.
2: The big rumor in 93 was that Bill Clinton was going to be on. He was the president. And that Bill Clinton was going to be on the final episode of Cheers. And at the end, this was a great ending. It gives me chills to think about it. At the end, all the regulars had gone home and the bar was closing and it was just Ted Danson in the bar. And somebody knocks on the door and there's like a shadow. And everybody thought, oh, that's Bill Clinton. Bill Clinton's going to be on the final scene. And Ted Danson went around to open the door, but it wasn't one of the regulars. So he said, sorry, we're closed. And that was it. That was a nice thing. You know, it was just like a real, okay, that's really well done. You know, I like that a lot. Okay, BB Shea, some trivia for you. You totally botched the first one.
6: Sorry. Never seen an episode of Cheers.
7: Terrible. Oh, you're missing out.
2: Get out of
6: here. Never watched an episode.
2: You are so lame. How could you not see an episode of Cheers?
6: All right, Kettle. Chill.
2: Okay, all right.
7: Don't you, Kettle.
2: Not seeing an episode of Cheers. 153 years ago today in 1873, the first patent for blue jeans with copper rivets was given out to whom?
6: What year?
2: 1873.
6: Given to, I don't know, John Wayne.
2: In 1873.
3: Yeah. My God.
6: This seems old. Sounds old.
3: This is the worst.
2: Biggie.
3: Back in my day.
2: Mm.
3: The president?
2: Red Rachel.
7: I don't know.
2: Levi Strauss.
3: I was going to say, but I figured it was going to be,
2: Levi Strauss got the very first, of course, the very first blue jean is Levi Strauss. That was 153 years ago.
3: Oh, today. The patent. I misunderstood you. I thought you meant he gave the jeans to someone.
6: Yeah, I thought the exact same thing.
3: Like, try these.
2: Right.
6: Yeah, I was thinking the exact same thing.
2: I misunderstood.
6: I did. You phrased it wrong. That's what happened.
2: I didn't phrase
7: Wait,
2: it
7: wrong. Wait, what was the question?
2: In 1873, the very first patent was given out for blue jeans with copper rivets. To whom?
6: Yeah, he just said it right that time.
2: Right. Check the tape.
7: We're going to need to rewind.
2: Yeah, rewind the tape on that. I'm sure you'd have easily gotten it otherwise.
3: If it's wrong, do what I do, BB. Slow it down and really point it out.
2: 94 years ago today, in 1932, a plane took off from Newfoundland heading to Ireland. And landed 15 hours later, flown by Amelia Earhart. She landed it that time around.
3: One.
2: She won for two up in the plane now. She was the first woman to fly across the Atlantic by herself. Her subsequent flights did not go as well. Did not go as well.
7: Got a little cocky there.
3: Well, you know, at the time, too, they make it like it was a big deal because she flew, well, was a woman to fly alone. But let's be honest, nobody would get on the plane. They'll just leave that part out of the history books. Yeah. No,
2: who's flying with her? Who's flying? Come on, boy.
3: She's going to fly alone.
7: That's fine. I'll fly by myself.
2: This segment is celebrating women.
3: It is.
2: Billie Jean King just graduated from college. You said that she went back and got a degree. Billie Jean King was a great tennis player. She's 82 and graduated college.
3: AI is going to take her job.
2: She can't get a job. She can't get a job. They had an AI commencement speaker. Mm-hmm. She was like, boo. Yeah, she just graduated and she was asked, what's your greatest achievement? And she goes, haven't done it yet. Coming in the future.
3: Oh, my God.
2: Wow. At age 82. Don't you respect it?
3: No.
6: It pisses me off when old people go back to college. What's the point?
2: Maybe I phrased it wrong. Maybe I didn't say it right.
6: Ask me again.
2: Hey, get the tape. Are you... Don't you love the way she said that? They said, "Billie Jean King, what's your greatest accomplishment? Winning all those majors, graduating college now, beating Bobby
3: Being
2: Riggs,
3: a pioneer for
2: pioneer
3: women.
2: Pioneer for women, LGBTQ rights." And she said, "Haven't accomplished it yet."
3: Mm.
2: That's my attitude right there.
3: Oh, yeah, you'll be saying similar things, but age, no one will be believing
2: 82, she says. 57 years ago today, four drunk Marines at a Chicago Cubs game beat up legendary singer Peter Cetera because he had long hair.
3: Yep.
2: And was cheering for the Dodgers.
3: They
2: did.
3: Yeah.
2: Broke his jaw.
3: I think he attributes some of the way he sings to that.
2: Correct.
3: Yeah.
2: That's what gave him a higher register.
3: True. The way that, yeah, I mean, they beat the hell out of him.
2: Sure did. That was 1969. But, and Marines didn't like the look of him. They didn't like the cut of his jib. They jumped him and beat him up and broke his jaw. And he had a Dodger cap on.
3: I know it's wrong, but I say thank you because listen to this. I wouldn't love to say it. He wouldn't sound the same.
2: So they say his jaw was wired shut for 3 months.
7: Ooh.
2: That's Amy Grant singing there. Now here comes Cetera. Biggie's favorite.
3: It's my. He did Glory of Love, too. I almost...
2: That's a great one, too.
3: Yeah, this morning when you told... Well, you told me...
2: Get a Peter Cetera
3: record. Peter Cetera song, and I was torn, but I like this one a smidge more.
2: 106 years ago today, 1920, a radio station in Montreal began broadcasting the first regularly scheduled radio morning program in North America. First thing they said, 2:06, 6:02.
3: Yeah.
2: Traffic and weather together.
3: Yeah.
2: And they played a little Peter Cetera.
6: Wasn't Chris Dem on that show?
2: He was. He was the news guy. Yeah, yeah. He was an intern. 106 years ago today.
3: Oh, love this. I've decided I'm going to make my own funeral mix.
2: Mm-hmm. Mm-hmm.
3: At least for the wake part.
2: I think it's a good idea.
3: Yeah.
6: Better get started.
3: But well, you know what's going to be on there.
2: You better get started. We got a long weekend here.
3: Let me tell you.
2: I'd spend some time on that.
3: I want my funeral for you all to be standing there talking like, yeah, it's tragic loss. He did it to himself. I mean, he saw the signs. It's all coming. But what I want...
2: Well, we got that covered for you. Yeah.
3: But then I want a song to hit and wanting y'all to be like, oh, hell yeah. Like this just comes on here. Yeah. Oh, yeah, right here. This is a great mix he made.
2: He loved it. He loves Cetera.
3: I was going to be Cetera.
2: Mm.
3: Oh, Johnny Hates Jazz.
2: Good. I like that, too.
3: Yeah.
2: Here's one for you, B.B. Shea. What happened in the world of shoes 716 years ago today? In 1310, something happened in shoes. Major breakthrough.
6: Thong and the sandal.
2: Good guess. No. Left and right foot for the first time.
3: Oh.
2: Otherwise, they weren't shaped. They were both shaped the same.
3: Yeah.
2: Just either one. How about that?
7: Hmm.
2: That was 716 years ago today. Until then, all shoes were exactly the same. I wonder how they know that it was exactly 716 years ago today. They produced it.
3: Oh, probably thought it was a witch.
6: What is this?
2: I bet they did.
3: Maybe we should curve the foot. You'd say that, witch!
2: They burned her instead.
7: Wait, actually, these are kind of comfortable. Yeah.
2: Of course they burned her.
3: That witch had a point.
2: Naturally, yeah. They burned her, of course.
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3: Apparently, recently, I didn't know this, on our Best Of program, we were talking about in your job, do you get some perverse pleasure from doing something that most people wouldn't like? And a bus driver, I heard you talking on a, it must have been, I don't remember us talking about it. It must have been in a, he said in your Best Of programming, I'm a bus driver and I love it when people at the bus stop, and this does happen, are so distracted by their phone, they don't get on the bus and I pass them right by. When they come running, I just keep on going.
4: That's got to feel so good.
3: He loves that.
4: That's a power move for sure.
3: He loves that. And he said, I figured Chris Kelly would love this. Yeah, what a great, what a great thing to see somebody on their phone, not paying attention, not getting on the bus, knowing it, and then moving on.
4: Yeah. Oh, that would be the ultimate.
3: I wonder if you're a teacher wrote that when she has a crappy student and he doesn't turn in an assignment, she likes putting the zero on his report card or on his grading.
4: I didn't turn in a lot of assignments as a student, and I can tell you that I think they found joy in that.
5: You think? Do a little smiley face with it.
4: It'd just be a big zero circled.
3: Yeah,
5: a
4: double circle.
3: Well, now it's all electronic, of course. You know, you just put it in there. And it, I wonder if teachers, if they don't like the student. You know, but my wife, she is a teacher, and she wants all the students to do well. Her frustration a lot of times is she'll say, talk to me after class, talk to me at the break, here's some materials to help you for the exam, and they don't take them.
6: Well, that's the thing. I think most teachers all want the students to do well,
3: but
6: when they have crappy students, they like failing them.
4: Bad students. Like, they also have an attitude, I bet.
3: Well, and these days, the parent gets involved. They always are like, why did you fail my student? You know, because he didn't do the work.
4: I bet today I would be a much better student because everything, like the grades, are electronic. Because your parents get, you know, I still had that time where I could intercept, which I've told this story, my report card and keep my parents from seeing it.
3: Yes.
4: The end of my junior year of high school, I did so terrible. I had so many Fs. I got the report card out of the mailbox, and later that night with my friends, I set it on fire in a movie theater parking lot to make sure there was no evidence
3: of it.
4: Well, I didn't want to ruin the upcoming family vacation.
3: Mm-hmm. Oh, that's right. You waited.
4: Going to Orlando, and I mean, my parents had planned this big trip, and they were like, "Yeah, it's odd your report card's still not here." But we went on the trip, and then I'd say by the 1st of July, they were like, "Something's up."
3: Oh yeah.
4: And they started calling the school, and the school's like, "We mailed it," and they're like, "Well, we didn't get it."
5: The post office.
4: Yeah. Oh, they went up there, and that's how they got the grades. And I was like,
3: did they ever know that it was you that intercepted?
4: No.
3: They had that thought, that inkling, he might have gotten it out of the...
4: I'm sure they did, but they had no... Once they saw the grades. But they had no proof because it wasn't like I hit it anywhere they could find. I mean, I truly set it on fire in the parking lot of the AMC and was like... I mean, we let that thing burn down to where it just had the little edge. And I was like, all right.
3: A blaze roared across the movie theater parking lot this afternoon.
4: I think I would have been a better student now because they get sent the grades right away.
5: My parents never got sent. Maybe they just didn't. They aren't into technology, but my parents, they never knew what grades I had.
4: Really?
5: Yeah. Well, I was more involved. Like, I cared if I got good grades, so they never worried about me. Yeah. But with my brother, they'd sometimes get notes sent home.
3: So they never even, because the teacher that sent me this email, who says that she perversely gets joy in failing students who don't care, who don't give a crap, says that in her school, she enters the grade, and when she enters one that is an F, it automatically triggers a call and text to the parent.
4: Yeah. Ooh.
3: I mean, she didn't have to put it. I mean, she just puts it in, and it's called F call. And they literally get the call and the text right then. Whenever she enters the grade, it just goes. Boy, that's technology.
4: God,
3: you can't do anything now. There's no getting away with it now.
4: No.
3: You just see it. My daughter's grades are emailed to me.
4: That's what I mean, yeah.
3: Yeah, it's a completely, I mean, used to, of course, it came.
4: It used to be, we'd get midterm grades.
3: Mm-mm.
4: Now, the only thing, but the teachers would hand them to you and say, get these signed and bring them back. But I mean.
3: You fake your parents' signature.
4: Fake your parents' signature, sign it, and hand it back to them the next day.
5: I don't know if this was a thing. I don't know how long this has been a thing, but if you skipped class, you'd get a call home, like on the landline phone.
4: Not back then.
5: No. I think they do that now. We eventually got rid of the landline, but anytime I skipped class, which usually I told my parents, hey, I'm not going to this class tomorrow, but they would call and they'd say, your student missed one or more class, or your child missed one or more classes today. And so most students that did that, they would run home first and delete the message.
3: Oh, yeah.
5: Try to do that.
3: Smart, yeah. No, we didn't have that. If you missed a class, you just missed a class.
4: Yeah, we had unexcused absences, and you could only get so many of those.
3: But my parents never knew that until the report card came.
4: Exactly,
3: It was tardy or missed a class.
4: Yeah,
3: But you only saw the report card every 6 weeks.
4: We got it once, the quarter, and you could, and it was mailed.
3: Yeah,
4: you could intercept.
5: You did not know what your grade looked like until it came in the mail?
3: Correct. You had to keep up with it yourself.
5: Okay.
3: I mean, we would get grades back. Like, I'd turn in a test, and you get the test back, and, I would mark down. And sometimes you could go to the teacher and say, can you tell me my grades? But
4: they would open that book that had everything, and you'd see this long grid, and you'd see all your grades lined up, and because they'd have to sit there and do the average.
3: Right, and then you could take them and put them in your calculator and average what your average is.
5: Interesting.
3: You know?
5: So were all of your assignments worth the same percentage of your grade?
3: No.
5: No? So they did, the complicated
4: math. Yeah, they had homework, quizzes, tests, and everything was way different. Yeah,
3: the exam was, most.
4: Yeah.
3: Jimmy, you're talking about schools and would they call or would they not? Go ahead.
7: My problem with the calls nowadays, there's so many calls. They'll call me for everything. I got a kid in high school. They'll call me for a PTA meeting. They'll call me for this. They're calling me so much. It's almost an oversaturation. So the F call will probably not work for me because I freaking annoy them because they call me too damn
3: exactly.
7: much.
3: It's a lot of automated stuff. So you see, school's getting out early for this, or it's too hot, or there's ice. You know, you get all that's a great point. It becomes wallpaper. You know, you see it.
4: Yes.
3: I get my daughter's report card and I delete it.
8: That's great parenting.
4: That's
8: terrific parenting.
4: Great job.
5: Does she say, did you see my report card, Dad?
3: My wife does. She said, she's never.
4: Did you see your daughter's report card?
3: I said, well, I haven't even looked at it. Well, I want to really get into it. And then I'm like, where's my deleted,
4: I got to go to the trash.
3: Exactly.
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3: Can you cut them some slack? A woman is facing backlash because she ate smelly chicken on a plane. It's brought controversy, of course. She says, I should be able to eat whatever I want on the plane. I brought it on. We were on the ground. It's legal to be on there. She was having tuna and eggs.
4: Ugh. Terrible. I love the combination. I love a tuna salad.
3: Yeah.
4: But I don't know if I'd be bringing it on the plane.
6: No.
3: Others said, how dare you? We're in a confined space. This is not about you. You can't do that. And apparently the whole cabin smelled like tuna and eggs, tuna fish.
4: Yeah.
3: So
4: that's tuna salad.
3: Yeah.
4: God, I love a tuna salad. Hard-boiled egg, tuna, mayonnaise.
3: Well, you all recently turned me onto that Japanese mayonnaise, which I haven't had yet, but apparently that makes a great tuna salad.
4: Yeah.
3: Or a great egg salad. Yeah, the Kewpie mayonnaise. She said, I'm allowed to eat what I want. I'm sorry.
6: She's not wrong, but there's just an unwritten rule on a plane. When I was coming back from New Orleans last year, a guy was eating hot gumbo on the plane. He had gotten it from a restaurant in New Orleans and then brought it to the airport and ate it on the plane. It smelled the entire time.
3: What do you think about people who heat up food in the microwave at the workplace and it stinks up the whole workplace, which does happen here and other places?
6: A lot of people around here eat fish and they heat it up in the microwave.
5: Yeah, that's bizarre.
4: A large amount of leftover salmon comes in here.
6: That's more acceptable, I think, than a plane.
3: I agree.
4: Yeah.
3: The plane, you really have no control. No. I mean, you're in there. It's a tube. Mm-hmm. That's
6: it. And can you really not go 2 hours without eating? Can you not eat the Biscoff cookies?
4: Maybe you get the turkey sandwich.
6: Yeah, exactly.
3: Well, she brought her own.
4: Yeah, she did bring her own.
3: I saw a thing about planes where, there's this bizarre rule. You can bring only so much liquid on a plane. It's a weird however many ounces. And so somebody said, I like a protein drink on a plane. And they said, bring on a rotisserie chicken. That's got plenty of protein.
5: Plenty of protein.
3: And they were like, how many rotisserie chickens can I bring on? And they're like, unlimited. Bring on as many rotisserie chickens as you want, but not 3 ounces of a protein shake.
4: You're asking for that.
3: Yeah. So people
4: are asking for a dude to film a YouTube video showing up with 17 rotisserie chickens.
3: That's right.
5: They said as long as it fits in your carry-on, you're good.
4: Yeah, God, I'll tell you, though, if they serve rotisserie chicken on a plane, I'd get one.
3: God, me too.
4: I love a rotisserie chicken.
3: Me too. They should have those things rotate.
4: Oh, God, yeah.
3: I like to go to Costco just to watch them come off the spit.
5: Yeah, but on a plane, I guess maybe people don't have motion sickness like I do. I don't think food should be allowed on a plane really at all, unless it's the little cookies. I can't handle any food on a plane.
4: Really?
3: Oh, how about the smell?
5: I love the smell of a rotisserie chicken when I'm on the ground.
3: Yeah.
5: But up in the air, anything a little, you can eat whatever you want, but I do vomit.
3: Well, there you have it.
5: So if you want to smell that for the whole plane ride, then have it your way.
3: Have you used the vomit bag?
5: No, I usually make it to the bathroom.
3: You do. You'd prefer.
5: I know it's coming.
4: How are you in a car on like a long ride?
5: I'm usually okay in a car as long as the elevation doesn't change too much. Like if I'm heading towards the coast and it's flat land, I'm okay. But if I start heading towards the mountains, I start getting pretty sick.
3: A former radio colleague urinated in one of those vomit bags once when I was on the plane.
5: Why?
3: I don't know. I don't remember exactly, but
5: was it just for fun or the bathroom was full?
4: Did he make you hold the bag?
3: Yeah. Well, I would do it for him. I was his.
4: Immediately, I know who you're talking about.
3: I mean, he still bullies me to this day. He controls me, and he said, "Here, hold this, and I'll try to hit the. You move it so I can hit with my stream."
9: No, something about the bathroom. Someone was in the bathroom, and he said I could not hold it, so he took the vomit bag. And peed into it and then sealed it and kept it below the seat and then took it out and threw it away.
5: They're paper bags.
4: Yes, they are. Yeah, but they're meant to hold liquid. I mean, at least he sealed it and threw it away.
6: At least he was decent enough to do that. Yeah.
3: I think he did. I
4: not just leave it.
3: Yeah. I can't recall exactly what but I do know he peed in it because he said, "Be watch out for me. Be look out for me." And I was like, "What are you doing?" And he whipped it out and peed right there.
4: I watched a video of a guy peeing the other night. Stay with me here. They're saying it's the best instant karma they've going around right now. He was at a bar, and we've all seen this, a drunk guy at a bar just pulls it out where he's standing and starts peeing right there.
3: In the bar?
4: In the bar. At the bar, like at the actual bar.
6: Oh, okay.
4: And people are filming. You don't see his thing, but you see just the puddle coming down. Well, the instant karma comes as he takes a step back and slips in his own pee and face plants into it. And they're like, the best instant karma you could get.
3: You say we've all seen it. Is that common in a bar?
5: Oh, yeah. Maybe not inside the bar, but if there's any sort of patio or anything, they'll pee anywhere on the patio.
6: Oh, yeah. I do that all the time. Not in the bar.
3: You pee off the patio.
4: Yeah, absolutely. People are disgusting.
5: I mean, bars have bathrooms.
4: Yeah, but I've been in bars where I've seen a dude who pulled it out and started, because everyone, of course, was like, dude.
3: At the bar itself.
4: At the bar itself. And he was so drunk.
3: Don't you feel bad doing it on the patio even? I mean, it's a stench. It leaves a smell.
6: Yeah, it's fine. It's outside. It'll be all right.
3: It's not. It leaves a terrible odor.
6: It wafts away. It's only there for like a second.
5: What if a lady is...
6: I go away from people. It's not like I'm doing it in front of everybody.
3: Yeah, but the next day, if 20 people have done it, it's a disgust. And over time, it becomes a disgusting stench.
6: I'm not peeing on the patio, like off the patio.
3: Even still.
5: What if a lady walks by? Are you not embarrassed?
3: No. That's disgusting behavior. You can't.
6: I get my homies to like form a barrier around me so nobody can see me. And then, you know.
3: Yes, but if 10 people do it on a Friday night, then Saturday it's going to stink. Then Saturday they're going to do it again. Mm-hmm. And then by the next week, it's really, especially in the hot sun in the summer.
6: That's just part of bar culture. You wouldn't get it, man.
5: He's not wrong. He's not wrong. That is, I mean, he's definitely not the only person that does it.
3: Well, exactly.
5: And I still think it's gross. And if you walk near a patio underneath a bar, you can smell it.
3: Exactly.
4: Yeah.
3: Exactly.
4: And I've always thought too, if you're in a bar parking lot and you walk through something wet and it hasn't rained,
3: it's pee. God.
4: Because you'll see people just pop the door next to their car and pee right there.
3: It's foreign to me. I don't do bar. I never have been a bar person. And that, when you said it happens, like somebody peeing at the bar.
4: I bet every bartender has a story where they've had to throw someone out, especially a guy, for peeing right there at the bar.
3: That is gross.
4: That's where you get so drunk, you're just out of your mind.
3: That's where, you know, when my son used to go to East Carolina, there was there's a bar there that used to, at least on Halloween, like the beer was like a quarter or something, but you couldn't pee. You know, when you use a bathroom, that's it. Then it's regular price. So people were peeing in potted plants, and bringing in milk jugs to pee in and all that. Shane, you're talking about food on a plane and stinking up a plane. Go ahead.
10: Yeah, so when I was in the Army, we would be on a jump. I was airborne, and we'd be on the plane, and my buddy would always be to eat a huge breakfast that morning, and he always threw up on the plane. He would almost overflow the air sickness bag as he was throwing up, and then we would stand up to jump, and he would hand it to the Air Force loadmaster as we jumped out.
3: Your friend is disgusting. This is a disgusting guy. He knows what he's doing. He still eats a full breakfast. That is gross. Now, that is really gross. Did you ever tell him, stop doing this?
10: No, we always got a good kick out of it. You know, the Army-Air Force rivalry.
3: Oh, that's right. Okay, I see.
4: Handing off to the... Air Force guy. Yeah.
3: Thank you, Shane. That's an incredible story. There was a guy once that told us that he was carrying marijuana through an airport. This is a call we got many years ago. And he, when he was going to the airport, now the marijuana was like under his nuts. Sorry to be so graphic. Yeah, my God, Rachel, look at me. Just it's all this bar talk.
4: I know. Yeah.
3: Here I am.
4: It's rough house talk.
5: I've been at these bars. I can take it.
3: My God, you're a dainty little flower over there.
4: I wouldn't. No.
3: Look at me over here talking about urine and piss nuts. And vinegar and yeah. nuts and all that. He has marijuana. Are you familiar with this?
5: What?
3: It's called marijuana.
5: Is it some kind of food? Or?
3: Psychedelic. So put it under his scrotum or whatever, and he's walking through the airport. Well, here are some drug-sniffing dogs. And, oh, my God.
4: Here they come.
3: But luckily for him, he had eaten a ton of, was it boiled eggs that he had
4: Something, yeah.
3: Eggs, like those red beet eggs that you like.
4: Oh, God, yeah, pickled eggs. Oh,
3: pickled yeah. eggs. And the sight of the drug-sniffing dogs made him nervous enough that he passed gas just constantly. And he said the dog smelled the gas and left him alone. He's like, it was the worst smelling. He was like, I was just a fog going past those dogs. And they came over to him and just backed off of him instead of going toward the marijuana. So luckily, the gas he passed shielded the marijuana scent from the dogs. They couldn't decipher. It was such a powerful smell.
4: My Lord.
3: I know. We are disgusting. Men.
4: We are disgusting. Yeah.
3: Men are just disgusting. Listen to those. We were just talking about vomit, peeing at bars. And passing gas that's so rank, so foul, that it sends a drug-sniffing dog the other way. My God.
5: I didn't know that was possible.
3: Apparently, it is. It was for him, and it was just like luck. Just
4: a miracle.
3: Just blind luck.
4: We gotta have those pickled eggs.
3: Exactly. And so he was able to make it through, and nobody knew that he had the drugs. Can you cut him some slack? Disney is accused of doing this. Apparently, they had a viral photo or video go viral a couple of days ago. Pedro Pascal, who is in the show The Mandalorian, he's promoting that.
4: Mm-hmm.
3: And at the Star Wars adventure at Disney World, one of the characters was in character and messing with the fans and everything, took off his mask, and it's actor Pedro Pascal.
4: Oh.
3: What? That would be pretty incredible, wouldn't
4: yeah.
3: it? So it was like, oh, my God. Well, later, some people who saw the video and the photo online said, well, wait a minute. This isn't just some regular crowd. These are all Star Wars influencers.
4: Yeah.
3: So you know they're going to put it out there. They designed it so the influencers and the hoity-toity would be there, and Pedro Pascal just like happened to be there. So people were criticizing them, saying, well, you pass this off as being like, these are regular people, and they're not. But Disney said, we never said that. We just let the videos go.
4: Yeah, know? it's a funny back and forth I'm seeing.
3: I think it's kind of savvy marketing. I was okay with
4: it. Yeah, because people are like, wait, I know these influencers. These are big Star Wars online influencers.
3: Yeah.
4: And Disney's saying, we never said they were normal people.
3: Right.
5: So well, influencers are just normal people anyway. They think that they're not, but...
3: But by omitting that fact, is Disney doing it dirty, or are they just...
4: I actually side with Disney here. Because they just released the video.
3: Yep.
4: And by the way... They're Star Wars influencers. Don't you want them to be posting about
3: your
4: new movie Mandalorian and Grogu? Me, and you know what you risk, by the way, if you don't, if you just use normal people? I bet the people on the ride, they're not, he could take his helmet off and half of them
3: wouldn't know who he was.
4: Yeah, exactly.
3: I wouldn't know who he was.
4: Yeah.
3: I would have no idea.
4: They recognize the Mandalorian, but I bet half of them wouldn't know. You'd keep moving, so what you want is a group of people who are going to go, oh, my God.
3: Let me tell you how out of touch I am. You were talking about how I would not know who that is, Pedro Pascal.
4: No, not at all.
3: All right. Yesterday, I overheard a conversation between two people you know, B.B. Shea, Roundhead back then.
4: Okay.
3: And the dainty flower, Red Rachel.
4: Okay.
3: All right. So.
4: You do overhear a lot now.
3: I do.
4: Way more than you ever heard. I mean,
3: do. They're chatting away back then.
4: And you don't understand half of it.
3: Listen to how little I know about this particular topic. B.B. Shea brings up JoJo Siwa.
4: Okay.
3: All right.
5: So yesterday was her birthday.
3: Okay.
4: Oh, God.
3: Right, so you just gave something away. Okay. Go right there. Because y'all were talking about JoJo Siwa. It must have been her birthday. And Rachel said, I could not live without JoJo Siwa.
4: Oh, my God.
3: And do you know what I thought? I don't know if that's a man or a woman. I didn't know.
4: Frankly, she doesn't know either.
3: Okay. So when you just said that's her birthday, that told me. Not only did I thought to myself, if JoJo Siwa walked in here, A, I wouldn't know if it's a man or a woman. B, if she said, I'm JoJo Siwa, I'd say, the mop is over there. Assuming she's here to clean the building. Uh-huh. And I would have no idea that she was here to like promote. I don't have any idea who that is.
4: Yeah.
3: And I did not know her gender. That's how little I knew about that person.
4: Yeah, I know what I know of her. She was a child star, mm-hmm. but more recently she came out heavily, like big time, like I am gay.
3: Oh, okay.
4: I am gay.
3: Okay. All right.
4: I mean, to the point. I mean, the music, the dance, okay. everything. And then she went on some reality show mm-hmm. and slept with a dude, and she's like, "Oh, oops, I'm straight."
3: Well, now I'm interested.
4: Yeah. I mean, truly, she slept with one guy on a reality show. And she's
3: well,
4: like,
3: must be good.
4: And she had just like, she had a girlfriend. She's called. She's like, nah, I'm straight.
5: She's like, she's the cringiest person ever. And she that's, is. I can't get enough. I eat it up.
4: Yeah. But so people
3: that,
4: are like,
3: that, he must be great.
4: That's what I said. Yeah. I mean, because she was very pro.
3: Brought her back like, from the other side.
4: Yeah. And she was like, I am the new gay, you know, I will give you gay anthems and be your gay queen.
5: She said she was inventing a new genre of music, and it was gay pop. And it's like, I'm pretty sure that's already like
3: he
5: a thing.
3: He brought her back.
4: On a reality, some dude on a reality show.
3: He should be shouting that from the rooftop.
4: I'm sure he is, yeah.
11: Let's start the weekend. The Two Guys Named Chris Saturday Show on Rock 92.
3: There's a guy in California that saw, oddly, feces on his roof. Pasadena. And he was looking up.
4: Ooh, asked on my roof.
3: And it wasn't bird. It wasn't like a bird had pooped on his roof. And so he was thinking to himself, who could this possibly be?
12: I looked up and I saw poop on the roof. And it was like four separate stools.
3: Four piles of feces on the man's roof. And he thought, what? How?
4: Yeah.
3: What could have happened? Two nights later, he's outside, looks over his shoulder. And what does he see? Mountain lion.
12: And all of a sudden, I look over, mountain lion staring at me.
13: Just take a picture. Sicko. Watching me do my business.
3: It was in position. Defecating.
12: And all of a sudden I look over, mountain lion staring at me.
3: I didn't know that was the sound a mountain lion made.
4: Well, I mean, I guess if you're surprised in the middle of your business, you might be a little...
3: That's how what I sound like.
4: Maybe your roar's not as roary.
3: Somebody walks in on you while you're on the toilet.
12: Lion staring at me.
3: What are you doing? That's when the guy you heard talking also defecated in his pants.
4: I would, yeah.
3: Right in his pants.
4: Wouldn't you?
3: Yes. So there they are, just in a

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3: We're in the town of Santee this weekend.
4: Yeah, you'll know.
3: And you hear that. It's not a mountain lion. No. It's B.B. Shea.
5: What did the gentleman who owns the home do?
6: He was in the position mode. Like, he was going to spring. Time to go. I took off running.
4: He ran.
3: Smart.
5: And now the guy says anytime he goes out in his backyard, he does a 360 at all time. He keeps his head on a swivel.
7: I thought if you ran from a mountain lion, they'd chase after you.
5: The expert said, don't run.
7: You're supposed to never turn your back on a cat.
5: You know what he said? The expert said, make yourself big and make a lot of noise. It'll probably be scared away.
3: Dude, I'm trying to poop.
5: If not, but if it makes that sound,
3: you're done.
5: You're dead.
3: You better hope it's in mid-position so it doesn't.
5: You're dead. That's it. But it said, get like with a black bear, you go, yeah. You get really big. Not a brown bear. Well, you better know the difference between black and brown.
3: Well, you know, we had our meet and greet caller, Becky, the other day. She had a phenomenal story about a bear.
5: She's memorable.
3: Yes. And a bear, they were hiking, they were camping. Mm. Bear just puts its paw through the tent.
5: Yep.
3: You know, and she said her boyfriend got big.
5: Mm-hmm.
3: And I thought to myself, but how did you know? All you see is a paw.
5: Yeah.
3: I mean, he was very brave to do that, and it scared the bear off. But I was like, if that had been a grizzly, that bear might have come in harder.
5: You better know the difference between brown and black. When you see a bear, because there is different ways. Now, a white bear is a polar bear, and basically there you're dead. There's nothing you can do.
3: Mm-hmm.
5: They say, too, if you're in the Arctic and you see a polar bear and it run, and when it starts chasing you, start disrobing. Get naked if you can.
3: Try to get rid, so it'll stop at your clothes.
5: Yep. It starts sniffing your underpants. Now, it may go away, but then you're naked in the Arctic.
3: You're going to freeze to death, and that's going to eat you anyways.
5: Yep, that's right. It'll just be, you'll be a frozen dessert. Yeah. You'll be an ice cream. Hunt, you're talking about mountain lions. Go ahead.
8: Yeah, so I actually grew up hunting in your neck of the woods, and I was taking up corn up on the mountain one time. Got all the way up there. It's like a 15-minute hike.
5: Yep.
8: I get up there, and I turn around, and there's a mountain lion just sitting there looking at me.
5: Were you how frightened were you, and what'd you do?
8: Oh, I needed a new pair of pants.
5: Yep.
8: For sure.
5: I know what you mean. Did it just go away? Did you back off slowly?
8: No, I mean, I just stood there and watched it because I figured, you know, this was it. Now I'm going to go out. And then a couple minutes later, he just turned around and walked off.
5: Lucky. I think I probably would have done the same thing. That's
3: because you're just
5: frozen with fear. I would be. Thank you, Hunt. Appreciate it. That's my neck of the woods. I know exactly where he's talking about.
3: Yep. Too.
5: I never hunted. I didn't do a lot of that.
3: No.
5: I see what you're saying.
3: You spent some time in some trees, but they weren't. The trees are pinky.
5: No, it was a long story.
3: These trees light up.
5: Yeah, I can't.
3: Is that a mountain?
5: Totally different thing. Completely different thing.
3: Oh, man, how high are we?
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3: And the last couple of days we've talked about this. Nostalgia is taking over at some establishments, like Pizza Hut. They're changing their tablecloth back to the red checkerboard tablecloth. They're bringing back red cups for their drinks and the salad bars. Now people are trying to push online for this drink to come back. Five Alive. You familiar?
5: Oh, I remember Five Alive.
3: What'd you think of it? I didn't like it at the time.
5: Yeah, I don't recall ever liking it. I know it. I'm sure I've drank it, but yep. No.
3: We had it. It was made by Minute Maid, which was bought by Coca-Cola, and it wasn't orange juice, but it looked like it was like a substitute for orange juice. I'm sure it had a ton of sugar in it. Well, it disappeared off short store shelves more than 20 years ago. They still have it in a couple of markets in Canada, and now people are saying, I want Five Alive back.
5: I was a Sunny D guy.
3: There's another one, Sunny D.
5: It's still around. And a few years ago, I had some.
3: Mm-hmm. Terrible.
5: I don't know how I drank it.
3: It's terrible. It's awful.
5: It's like a thick.
3: Yeah.
5: It's like drinking thick sugar.
3: I think Five Alive is the same. I think. Popular citrus drink from Coca-Cola disappearing from store shelves in the late 90s. Originally launched in 1979, made it till about 98. And still is available in Canada. But now there's some sort of push, like bring back my Five Alive, which was, but the Sunny D.
5: Sunny D is still around.
3: Similar product.
5: Yeah, very similar. Mm-hmm. And, that is sugar. That tastes like you're pouring sugar in your mouth.
3: Mm-hmm. So far, Coca-Cola has not responded to the push to bring back Five Alive. I wonder if that would do well if you brought it back.
5: Stuff maybe like for that. A bit, but. Yeah,
3: stuff like that when you.
5: Well, everything now is such a big zero sugar push. That's where you see a lot of more stuff going than regular sugar.
6: This happens a lot. You know, drinks from yesteryear get brought back. I had a Crystal Pepsi about 6 years ago.
3: How was that?
6: Terrible.
3: Yeah, it's terrible.
6: It was terrible. And like people think they want this stuff back. They really don't. There's a reason. Good things stick around for a reason. There's a reason why these things get discontinued. Because they're not good.
3: What product? This would be hard. Like, was really good, but got pulled from store shelves
7: and you really want it back, and you think it might, if they get, because some occasionally, like a song will flop, they'll bring it back 5 years later, and it's a hit. Or a TV show flops, and people say, well, reboot it, and it becomes more of a hit. You know, like that show we like that launched Seth Rogen's career.
6: Oh, Freaks and Geeks.
7: Great show.
6: Yeah.
7: Canceled after a season. And, I mean, it's too bad, because that could have been, should have been a real hit.
5: Tato skins. If you've had them, you know I'm right. Do you remember Tato skins?
7: Yes, I do.
5: That was a delicious product that never needed to go away.
7: As I said, it'll be very difficult to think of one.
5: Immediately. I still think of Tato skins.
8: What can you explain this to me?
7: Like a thick potato chip.
5: Yeah, it was a thicker chip.
7: With skin. Yeah.
5: But they were so good. I mean, just it was
7: crispy.
5: Crispy, salty treat.
7: Yeah.
5: I loved Tato skins.
7: I remember them.
5: And Keebler is who made them.
7: Yeah.
5: And it was like a treat. It was like when we got Tato skins, I was just in heaven.
7: Yeah. I do recall. I remember those. And they would say, like, they were thick enough to dip. It was a nice quality product.
5: Yeah. My age group would probably say Fruitopia.
7: Is that no longer there?
5: No. I think Fruitopia is pretty much gone. Sobe drinks.
7: Oh, I remember those. Yeah.
5: Sobe drinks, Orbitz, another drink that had the little floating.
7: Oh, yeah. God.
5: Yeah.
7: Boy, you really have a lot of those. Why am I?
5: Yeah. I mean,
7: why do we ask anyone else?
5: We can get into the argument of Surge and Vault. They've sort of tried to bring those back here and there.
7: Yeah.
5: But I do miss Sobe. I miss Tato skins.
7: Did you ever have a Snackwell cracker or cookie?
5: Hell yeah.
7: In the 90s, that was a big thing.
5: Mm-hmm.
7: You know, you don't know the Snackwell?
6: No, I love the Snackwell cookies. They used to mess up my stomach, but they were good.
5: Yeah.
7: They weren't very good for it. No. You know, they were marketed smartly as like a diet cookie. You know Snackwell?
8: I have no idea what you guys are talking about.
7: This was a 90s product. It was in a green container, and they had crackers, cookies. Like, it was like a fake Oreo. Mm-hmm.
5: This is long before prebiotics and probiotics were a thing.
7: It was like a no sugar, it was low fat is what they called it. And I ate the crap out of them because I thought, oh, this is good for you. Of course, it's not.
5: No.
7: But they were good. They were tasty. I used to do a lot of Lean Cuisines and Snackwells.
5: Lean Cuisine's still out there.
7: Yeah.
5: You see those? I mean, they must still do well.
7: Not good for you either. You
8: know, they market like they are, but they're really not.
7: They're full of sodium. Mm-hmm. I mean, I know they are.
8: Preservatives.
7: Eddie, you're talking about Five Alive, the drink that people are pushing to bring back. Go ahead.
9: Yeah, the Five Alive was like 40% juice. So it was thin. It was the consistency of orange juice, whereas like Sunny D, like Biggie was saying, is just like corn syrup with yellow food coloring.
7: Yes, that's right. You know, I think I was thinking of Sunny D because we only had Five Alive once or twice. It was more like fruity tropical. Sunny D was a syrupy drink. What do you think of Five Alive? Would you like to have that back?
9: I mean, I liked it. The other thing I was going to add was for Mr. Weather Dave, a Hydrox.
7: Oh, God, he loved a Hydrox cookie.
5: Yeah.
7: God almighty.
5: That man. You find those.
7: You know the Hydrox?
8: No.
7: You know the story of the Hydrox?
8: No.
7: Let me.
5: Have you had an Oreo?
8: Yes.
7: Here's the deal. This is surprising. Thank you, Eddie. What he brings up here. About 12 years ago, I was talking about how great Oreos are because I love Oreos. And he goes, yeah, a Hydrox is a better cookie. And I said, well, it's a knockoff of the Oreo. And he goes, love to prove that, wouldn't you? Hydrox was first, and it's like a 100-year-old cookie, very similar to Oreos. And then Oreo knocked it off and then became the staple. But Hydrox, which you can still find them, they're out there.
8: I was going to say, if this is what I think it is, because I remember when I was in school, sometimes they would bring the off-brand Oreos for parties, and I always liked those way better than Oreos.
7: Well, then you're with Dave. And what you don't realize, and no one did, is it's really Oreos are the off-brand of Hydrox because Hydrox was first.
8: Yeah, and those are if they're the same ones I'm thinking of, I would choose those any day over Oreos.
7: So that's what he said. You ever have a JoJo?
5: Who?
8: Siwa?
7: No. She should endorse.
8: She's straight now.
7: Those are that's the Trader Joe's version of Oreos. They're called JoJo's, and they are not that great.
5: You know what? It's funny. They beat JoJo Siwa on Google. When you type it in, you type in JoJo.
7: Yeah.
5: First thing that pops up is cookies.
7: Okay.
5: Second, Siwa.
7: Siwa. They're both straight. And they're both delicious.
5: That's right.
7: They're both knockoffs of something else.
5: Both the Trader Joe's.
7: They're knockoffs of something else. That's right.
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7: This date in history, 142 years ago today, the Ringling Brothers Circus debuted in what state, BB Shay? You'll never get it.
6: Ohio.
7: Yes.
5: Wow. That's maybe the most unexpected part of the day.
8: I'm very glad you didn't bet on that.
5: You'll never get it, Ohio.
6: Wow. Borglum.
7: Boy, he's got Borglum. It. He's on. He's
5: it was
7: on,
5: just yeah. that quick. Yeah, we're going to find out now. He knows all about the circus. Yeah.
7: All right. How about this trivia? 96% of homes in America have this in their fridge.
6: Bacon soda.
7: It is. Oh, what a great guess.
8: Ketchup.
7: Yes. Ketchup.
8: That's a Nate Bargatze joke.
7: It is.
8: That yeah, he didn't use that stat, but he says that everybody has ketchup in their fridge, and he's like, it just comes with the house.
7: No, it is true. Yeah. I mean, we have ketchup for sure.
5: I don't use it a lot, but it's there.
7: Oh, it's always there. I mean, yeah. If you have it, because you get a tub of it for one thing, yeah. You know, and then it's just there. That's right. That's pretty good trivia. 96%. Wow. I bet baking soda is higher. Don't you think?
6: Maybe.
8: I don't have baking soda, but I do have ketchup.
5: I don't think people think about that anymore.
7: That's old.
5: That's old. Yeah. I mean, every house we were in, my mother was like, get the baking soda, write the date on it so we know when we put it in there to change it.
8: I'm going to be honest. I don't even know what you do with it.
7: You know, by the way, when you write the date on it, you usually check it like 15 years later.
5: Of course.
7: Oh, yeah, that's okay. Yeah.
5: Yeah, of course.
7: It keeps the smells out of the fridge. You buy baking soda and you open the tab on it. You stick it in the refrigerator, and supposedly the baking soda in the box absorbs like...
8: Does it work?
5: Well, my mother used to say when there would be a smell in the fridge, she'd be like, time to change the baking soda.
7: Right.
5: As if it really made any...
7: It might.
5: You think it did? I don't know.
7: Well, we have it. We still do it.
5: You still do it?
8: I'm going to do this, and I'm going to find out.
7: I don't know if you'll notice a difference.
5: Yeah.
7: That's where we grew up.
5: It just gets shoved to the back corner of the least used shelf, and then you're right. A year later, you're like, what's that in the back?
7: At least a year. I mean, you discover it when something else presses up against you. You're like, what is that? Oh, it's baking soda.
8: So you don't use it for any other purposes, like cleaning or...
7: Well, you can use it for cleaning.
5: But if it's in the fridge...
8: That one in the fridge is for odors only. For the smells,
5: yeah.
7: But baking soda also, when I was younger, like once in a while we'd run out of toothpaste and my mother would say, use baking soda.
5: You
7: put baking soda on your toothbrush and a little water over it. Now,
8: I think they still advertise. Somebody still advertises toothpaste with baking soda.
5: Well, Arm & Hammer.
7: I think there's an Arm & Hammer toothpaste
5: there is.
7: Now. Now, at that time, there wasn't.
5: Mm-hmm.
7: And we would take, if we were out of tooth, if we're out of Crest, you take a little baking soda, put it on your toothbrush. And
8: does it taste bad?
7: No, it's terrible. I mean, it's no taste really at all, but not good.
5: Yeah, I mean, you're just brushing grains on your teeth.
7: Yeah, and it's a little gritty. I bet, honestly, it's probably better than Crest.
5: I would bet.
7: And Arm & Hammer was smart to do that.
5: Oh, yeah.
7: To come up with their own toothpaste. Turbo Ted, you're talking about baking soda in the fridge. Go ahead.
11: When I was a kid, there was a commercial for Arm & Hammer baking soda where the lady said, put it in your fridge to absorb the odors, and then when you put a new box in the fridge... Rinse the old box down the drain to keep it smelling fresh.
7: Uh-huh. Well, that makes sense.
5: Yes.
7: Yeah, they would do that. And do you know how often they recommended actually changing it out of the fridge?
11: Less than 15 years.
7: It may be like 6 months.
5: I think it was 6 months, but you're right. It always went way over.
7: Well, it did for me, and my parents probably too, but my mother, like yours, when it was starting to smell, like, all right, change the baking soda. And baking soda is cheap too. I mean, you can buy it for nothing. Here are the three things I use baking soda for. The fridge, which you don't. Young people don't think
8: about. Well, I'm about to start, though.
7: Yeah, it's...
8: I mean, I didn't know. I had no idea this was a thing.
7: You buy it very cheap.
8: I've seen baking soda in people's refrigerators, and I was like, oh, I didn't know you were supposed to refrigerate your baking soda.
5: Just make sure you rip the tab. I've gone to a friend's house.
8: It's got
5: to
8: be open.
5: Yeah.
8: I'd be like,
5: you know, your tab's not ripped, Chief.
7: And, well, yeah, then it doesn't read at all. Do you actually use baking soda in, like, cakes? You do, sometimes.
5: I think so. I've never used it, but I don't bake.
7: Well, I make stuff for Thanksgiving and Christmas, and it does call for, like, a quarter of a teaspoon.
8: Well, there's baking powder.
7: That's different.
8: What I think, that's what all the recipes I ever see call for.
7: Maybe that's what I'm thinking of. I don't know.
8: I think that you might be able to use both, but I think baking powder, now it has a better effect on what you're cooking.
7: That's a different thing.
8: Or what you're baking.
7: That's not baking soda. Baking soda is different. And, well, here's what I use. The fridge, if we ran out of toothpaste, and when you would do a paper mache volcanoes, and you mix vinegar and baking soda to make the lava effect.
5: Yes.
7: If you mix I guess baking soda is the base and vinegar is the acid. It will, of course.
5: That was the best part. You're like, yes.
7: God, that was so good. Made a whole volcano.
5: I'm a genius.
7: God, and my friend Brian Thomas said, put some red food coloring in it and it'll look red. And I was like, oh.
5: I was very upset. And I lost a science fair.
7: So good.
5: To the baking soda volcano.
7: Well, you know, the baking soda volcano is pretty easy, too. You just build it around your base, and then you pour that in there. And
8: you could take a basic scientific, function and then turn it into a volcano. You can't beat that.
5: That was my uncle's point. My uncle actually did the science fair project for me, but mine, for a sixth grader, was a little advanced. It was lead in paint. We had all these tests and things. And, of course, we lost to the volcano, and he's like, we did this whole thing about lead-based paint.
7: You had a better...
8: Taught somebody something that day.
5: Yeah, but I think the teacher saw through that I had no clue what I was doing. My uncle did it all.
7: Yeah.
12: Go ahead. Go back to sleep. The Two Guys Named Chris Saturday Show on Rock 92.
7: Yeah, so my daughter has to do a senior thesis. Biggie was just asking, did we have to do anything when I was... I don't know that we did anything like the senior thesis. You did a scrapbook, you said?
5: Yeah, we had to do... It was a year-long project.
7: Mm-hmm.
5: You had all year to complete it. A senior scrapbook, you know, from birth till you were graduating.
7: Yeah.
5: And my mother still has mine because...
7: That's nice.
5: Yeah. I think it was more of a... You got a grade for it, but it was also more of something, I think, for your parents, too.
7: So my daughter is finishing her junior year, and you have to declare what your thesis is, and you have to do it. It's over a whole year next year, and you've turned it in at this time. And I guess you read it, and I think it's like a 10-minute oral, you know.
5: Presentation.
7: I mean, it's huge. And at their school, it's like an enormous thing. In fact, you have to have somebody be like your... person of interest or something who will be there, who like coaches you through it. And they're doing, like, you can choose any topic you want.
5: Okay.
7: So many have done environmental study.
5: Oh yes, the hippies. Good to see they're still in school.
7: By the way, Biggie just spotted Red Rachel drinking out of a metal straw and was incensed. Don't give me that metal straw BS.
5: Well, they scare me too. I'm worried I'm gonna crack a tooth.
7: And then Baby Shay said, what is that, a metal straw? I don't do that.
8: I know. I don't love the texture, but I love the planet.
7: You love the planet.
8: Call me environmentalist.
7: How are you on paper straws, Baby Shay?
6: That's a waste of time.
7: Don't do it.
6: They are the worst. We tried to adapt for a second. It did not last long.
7: Oh, you tried to do paper straw?
6: I feel like there was a point, I don't know, 8 years ago, where like restaurants actively tried to use paper straws, and we're not standing for it. We really don't care about the turtles like that.
5: No, I've always said that. Well, I've always said the straw was the easiest and cheapest thing they could do.
6: Yeah.
5: So they pretend to be environmentally conscious, and it was stupid.
7: Mm-hmm. How about the someone suggested to us once a pasta straw?
8: Oh, gosh.
5: God.
7: Made out of it's like made out of noodle.
5: The worst.
7: It does sort of disintegrate. The paper straw kind of comes apart on you after a while.
8: I mean, they do plastic straws for a reason.
5: Yeah,
8: it's the best material for it. But I just, unless I'm, like, if I go out to a restaurant, I don't use a straw.
7: At all.
8: No, and people are afraid of the putting their mouth on the glass, but...
7: It'll save your wrinkles around your mouth.
6: Isn't that a Tia book?
5: You're not sucking out of a straw.
7: My mother always said. My mother used to like to body shame my sister a lot. That's why I do that to my daughter.
5: Yeah.
7: And
6: it's passed on, honey.
7: Whenever we would get a drink at a fast food restaurant and we'd start to put our straw in there, she goes, oh, no. And like she would say, if you suck on a straw, you know, your lips, you get that little crease in your lips around it. She goes, you get your laugh lines, honey. Don't do it. Don't do the straw. So she always has proclaimed just drink out of the cup, period. Now, the plastic straws, there's a mountain the size of Texas in the Pacific Ocean.
5: Plastic pile.
7: The plastic straws. So my daughter, many are doing something on the environment. My daughter is trying to keep the Menendez brothers in jail. She's taking on the Menendez bros.
5: Oh my God.
7: And why they should remain locked up. And that is her whole thesis.
5: Who's she going to bring in? I think I know. I think she has her legal expert right there in the house.
7: My wife.
8: I thought you were going to say Eric Menendez. Okay.
7: Eric Menendez himself.
5: Wow. Is she going to have a lawyer for the trial? Better. Yeah. My mother.
7: No, she's talking about our attorney, Lisa Lanier. I haven't even broached this with Lisa.
5: Oh, that'd be great.
7: Because Lisa has mixed feelings on it. I said, well, we've talked about this on the air before. Lisa Lanier, who's our attorney, is very hardcore law and order, but sees some reasoning for the Menendez brothers being let out And my daughter said, well, that's perfect. She'll challenge me on it. But yeah. Lisa has to counsel her several times during the school year and has to be present for the speech. And, you know, she travels, so I don't know if she can do it. Yeah. But we're going to broach it with her and see if it can see if it can happen. I would love to see that, because Lisa Lanier's will steel trap mine. You know that.
5: That's going to be so different from, as you said, everybody else will do. Straws.
7: Oh, yeah. Like,
5: I love it, though.
7: I do, too. I mean, she's interested in it.
5: And your mother, brilliant way to keep her daughter from ever having a boyfriend. I mean, absolutely. I mean, it took me a minute, and then I was like, oh, yeah, that's why you do that. Mm-hmm. Oh, never drink out of a straw.
7: That's right. She said,
5: laugh, wrinkles around your mouth. We don't
7: laugh
5: make
7: lines.
5: That.
7: Yeah. Laugh lines. You don't want them.
5: Brilliant way.
7: Don't drink out of a straw. My mother never did. She refused. And she was always, in order to not get a double chin, she was always patting herself below the chin.
5: I remember that.
8: Did it work?
7: You take a look.
5: Yeah.
7: Absolutely. Yeah, it worked. She would, like, she'd just sit on the couch and pat herself under the chin, just like that.
5: Yeah.
7: So that there would be no double chin. And yes, it did seem to work. She always stays very,
5: very
7: fit.
5: Very 70s and 80s there.
7: Very fit and trim. She ate a lot of grapefruit. She smoked a lot of cigarettes. So that's my...
8: That's the thing. You won't drink out of the straw, but I mean, I think cigarettes cause a lot of those lines.
7: She worried about that, too.
5: Prove it.
7: She was worried about that. That's right. But she quit smoking eventually. But and then she would go for the grapefruit diet. Or there were always these fad diet plans.
5: Grapefruit diet, I remember. That's huge. I'm shocked that hasn't come back again.
7: Has it? Every periodically?
5: I feel like it does still, yeah.
8: Because grapefruit is disgusting.
7: It is awful. I hate a grapefruit.
8: It's
7: God.
8: The worst.
7: I agree. It's terrible. 64 years ago today, this is famous. I wonder if the younger people in the room know this. Do you know who this is singing?
13: Happy birthday to you.
7: Do you know who that is, Red Rachel?
13: Happy birthday.
8: I think I do.
7: Who is it?
8: Is it Marilyn Monroe?
7: It's Marilyn Monroe, yes. Well, do you know who she's singing to?
8: The president.
7: Which president?
8: I don't know which president.
7: Oh.
5: A president. Good friend.
7: Well, rumor was they had an affair. Friend. That's President Kennedy.
5: I wouldn't know it from that clip.
7: No. Where was that done, BB Shea? You'll never get it.
6: In the White House?
7: Yes.
6: Yeah.
7: No, actually, that's incorrect. Madison Square Garden.
5: Oh, okay.
6: Yeah.
7: Madison Square Garden.
5: Later, she came to the White House.
7: Privately.
5: Jazz equality.
8: Private concert.
7: Going to be Secretary of the Interior.
5: Yeah.
7: She did have equality.
5: Yes.
7: She was terrific. Ms. Marilyn Monroe, a very famous rendition of Happy Birthday, Mr. President, 64 years ago today.
5: One of my favorite scenes in Forrest Gump is when he's in the White House again.
7: Yeah.
5: When he goes to visit and Kennedy's there and he's in the bath. He finds the bathroom. Remember, too many Dr. Peppers.
7: That's right.
5: And there's the picture of Marilyn signed to him. Yeah.
7: That's exactly right.
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7: As Lisa Lanier, our official attorney, joins us for Lawyer Up. Lisa, well, first of all, good morning. How are you?
9: Hey, I'm fantastic. I hope you guys are.
7: Doing really well. Thank you. Now, this guy's in trouble. He's from Seattle and went to Hawaii and just for fun decided to throw a rock at an endangered monk seal that locally is known as Lonnie. Here is video of that happening.
16: Why would you throw a rock at it? Hello? He just threw a rock at a sea lion. We have that on video.
7: Now, as soon as that woman said that, the locals took it upon themselves to beat him senseless. Not the sea lion, not the seal, but the tourist. And the guy from Seattle, after he got beat up, they said, we're making an arrest. He said, good. They said, no, we're arresting you for throwing a rock at this seal, Lonnie. He gets what he gets in our book. What do you think, Lisa?
9: Oh, I love everything about this story. It is great. I posted a video of this on my social media in the comments. I hope it works. It's from Instagram. Mm. It's a young man. And he's not that big. So the guy that was throwing the rock is a huge guy. Mm. And, you know, he just sort of, this girl yells at him and he makes some smart comment to her. Like, I'll do what I want to do. And then you see this young, kind of small guy just goes to town like he's a boxer and just tears this guy up. And I loved it because he, you know, what a jerk, you know, to be throwing rocks at a seal. But, I mean, technically, by the letter of the law, you can't use that kind of force against someone who hasn't threatened you. So technically, the man who did the beating, you know, could have been arrested. But instead, vigilante justice, you know, everybody's made him a hero, basically. The senator, Brent Awa from Hawaii, on the Senate floor commended him for, he said, the ass whooping he gave, and he called him the ambassador of aloha.
7: I like it. I'm with you. I think it's a good thing. You know, Biggie said yesterday, and I think I agree with this, if you know how stores like Walmart or somebody, they're like, if somebody steals something and brazenly walks out the door, the employees just don't do anything. We don't want to get anybody in trouble.
5: Because they'll get fired.
7: Because they'll get fired for doing something. Biggie says, let's get a store go the other way. If you see somebody steal it, just beat the hell out of them. Take it on video, and we're going to play it on TVs from that point forward.
5: Loop it. This is what happened to last thief.
9: I will tell you, there is a possible downside to that. I have. Here's a funny, not funny, it was horrible. So I had that exact same thing happen to a client of mine who was an innocent bystander. She was walking into a department store, a grocery store, and there was a theft in progress, and the manager violated policy and or employee violated policy and she was chasing a suspect out who had done some shoplifting and was hanging on the side of his car trying to wrestle him. Well, guess what happens to the little old lady? She gets run, slam over.
7: Oh, terrible. Yeah. That's the reason they don't do it, I guess. That's it, Biggie. Yeah.
6: Man, that really puts a kink in my plans.
7: I tell you.
9: Yeah, there goes your plans. Yeah, I'm sorry.
6: I was about to beat your ass.
9: And I came along and got justice for the little old lady, so it all evens out.
7: Yeah. Good for you. Beat your ass.
5: That was going to be my place. Great deals. Don't steal.
7: I like it. I like it. A couple of celebrity stories. A man accused of stealing unreleased material from Beyonce has been sentenced to 2 years in prison. He took a plea deal. I think that Red Rachel and I agree on this. I was surprised that he got prison time for stealing Beyonce music. Was this surprising to you? The guy's name was Kelvin Evans. What are your thoughts on this, Lisa?
9: Well, I don't think this guy even knew that he was stealing Beyonce's music. It wasn't about Beyonce. He's just a criminal. So what happened was the choreographer who was working with Beyonce to get ready for an upcoming tour had these suitcases and duffel bags and briefcases and stuff that were all filled with hard drives and videos, and they were all from either unreleased music or routines that she was working on for upcoming. But I think they just saw a bunch of duffel bags and was like, "Oh, something good's gonna be in there. Let me steal that."
7: Uh-huh.
9: And so I really don't think it had anything to do with Beyonce. And this guy had no wherewithal to do anything, you know, to turn that into anything valuable. He was just another dumb thief that broke into a Jeep.
7: Aha! Uh-huh. And he wound up getting to, boy, wrong Jeep.
5: Gosh, and what a disappointment to know you've been running around with Beyonce's new album and you didn't even listen to it.
9: He didn't even know what to do with it, right?
7: God, ain't that
5: I bet when he got to trial and they were like, "You know you stole Beyonce's music." He's like, "What?
8: Oh, man.
5: I'd have listened to that.
7: Do I get to meet Beyonce?"
5: Yeah.
6: No.
7: Did you hear, by the way, that Taylor Swift and Travis Kelce are keeping their wedding so hush-hush that they're not sending out invitations. They're calling people and saying, "Here's the date and here's where it is." And the better friend you are, the higher up. If Taylor calls you, you know you're a good friend. If her assistant calls you, you're like down a rung.
5: And if Travis calls you,
8: forget it. They don't like you.
10: Hey, Travis, I think I'm getting married in June. We'd like you to come to the wedding before the football season starts, because that's when I go back to work. Bye.
8: Yeah, if he does that, then no one will know when the wedding is. Right. Yeah. It'll never get leaked out.
10: What am I supposed to say?
5: Invite him to the wedding.
10: The what?
11: Hopefully it's all just a dream. The Two Guys Named Chris Saturday Show on Rock 92.
7: Here's why Luke Bryan is mad. He's got a new song out, and Biggie says that there's some criticism that people are saying, this is obviously AI BS.
5: Yeah, this one guy went viral with his take. Mm. And I mean, he just roasted. And by the way, let me start with, I love Luke Bryan. Seen the man in concert, I won't say how many times. I like his bro country.
7: More than once.
5: Maybe.
7: Okay. I like Luke Bryan too.
5: Yeah.
7: He's the Luke I like.
5: Yeah.
7: I thought so.
5: Always been a fan of his. I don't mind his bro country. But I will say, this song dropped. Mm-hmm. And I did hear it and I thought, ugh.
7: You didn't like the song?
5: I didn't like it. And then this one guy has gone viral for roasting it. And, I mean, he just says, we live in a day and age where people are so dopamine fried. This is clearly AI generated.
7: I'm dopamine fried.
6: Dopamine fried. Yeah. I like that.
7: This is the song in question. And it's about what a lot of country songs are about. Drinking, fishing, golf.
5: Oh, yeah. Well, the guy said, it's almost like you went to Google Gemini and said, make a country song, but make it sound like a 4-year-old wrote it.
7: All right. Let's get your review here.

0: soft drink.
1: Well, I agree with what the man's saying.
2: It's pretty bad.
3: I'm sorry. I don't think this is any different from any
1: most
3: other
1: country
3: mainstream.
1: Song. Yeah, that's true.
3: You could have played any of them, and I would have thought that that tweet applied to any of them.
2: This one's a little more... To me,
1: it's
2: simple.
1: In your face, isn't it?
2: Yeah, yeah. I mean, it really is a simple, just like fish, hunt.
1: It's just words.
2: Golf, drink.
1: Coffee, yeah, coffee.
2: Yeah.
1: Camo. Climb tree.
3: This reminds me, have you guys heard that clip of, it's like what Red Hot Chili Peppers, like what non-fans hear?
2: I did hear that.
3: This is like what non-country fans hear in every country song.
1: Yeah. Yeah, I get it. Baby Shay said he liked him jamming a lot. You like the golf part.
4: I like all those things.
1: Yeah, fish hunt,
4: camo, golf, yeah.
1: Golf, all of that stuff. What has Mr. Brian said to his critic?
2: Well, Mr. Brian has now said, "Who are you?"
1: Yeah, I'm.
2: He
1: Luke
2: said,
1: Brian.
2: "Why don't you chill on the Adderall?"
1: Whoa,
2: it's called a fun song. Just listen and have fun. Go get on a boat. Quit scrolling on your phone all day.
1: You know, that AI thing, on Friday we played a commencement speaker at one of the colleges, and she said, you know, AI is the future, and the students just booed like crazy. And I saw more of those today, like people who referenced AI in their commencement addresses, all the students booed. It's like they're such a pushback against AI. I'm sure they think it's going to take their jobs. And yet, I guarantee every one of those students used it to get
2: at some point,
1: of course they've used it. I mean, it's just like, if you don't want it to be a thing, then don't use it, you know, but we can never get together and do this. Like the blue pill, red pill question. We're not all going to push the same thing. You know, we're going to use it ourselves and then say, oh, it's bad. You know, it's bad for everybody.
2: Well, and now Luke Bryan's response is also getting roasted because they're saying it's a very boomer take, you know, go touch grass.
1: Oh, is that what he said?
2: You know, people are like, ah, look at him booing. Go touch grass, Luke. Go touch grass. Get outside.
1: He can't win. He can't win that because whatever he says.
2: And
1: back.
2: I want to defend him. I do like, and look, the man has, I didn't know this till the other day. The man has 30 number one country hits.
1: Yeah.
2: And so he knows good music, but this is just simple.
1: Yeah, it is simple, but I think Rachel may be right about this. It's like, is it, there are a lot of simple country songs. A lot of
2: there
1: simple
2: are.
1: Songs, period.
2: But I agree with what you said. This, to me, is more in your face about it.
1: Well, it's just nothing but words. But
2: it's just yelling words at you.
3: Don't they say all country songs should tell a story?
1: I love that.
3: I mean, I don't think that, at least a lot of the ones you hear now have some sort of attempt at a story.
1: Your granddaddy's song told a story.
3: Yeah?
1: Mm-hmm. Rub it in, rub it in.
3: Yeah, you need some lotion if you want to get a tan.
1: God darn. Her grandfather, Billy Crash Crack. Look it up. Look it up. The guy could tell a story.
2: Yep.
1: Knock three times on the ceiling if you want me. You know what he's wanting? This is below him. Knock three times. Yeah. You know, here I'm coming down.
2: What?
1: Awesome. Rub it in, rub it in. You know what that is.
2: Oh, yeah. Well, told a story.
1: Told story.
2: And a lot of country songs, although cliche, will at least give me a little bit of a story, like I'm trying to get her in my truck.
1: Exactly.
2: To go to the field where we will have an alcoholic beverage together.
1: Yeah. Exactly.
3: Or same thing, on a boat, you know?
2: On a boat, yeah. Right. But this is just yelling words at me.
1: Yeah, but I'll tell you, at the lake on 4th of July, it might be playing.
2: There's a good chance.
1: It's real possible. Here's the answer on the happiest city in the world. They do it every year, the Happy City Index. Sorry, I'm starting to get into it now. Happiest city in the world? Copenhagen.
2: Always.
1: Once again, it's over these. Helsinki and Geneva follow closely.
2: Of course.
1: That area of the world. Why? They don't worry about health insurance. They don't worry about anything.
2: Stress.
1: Yeah, no stress. You know, I was thinking about health insurance the other day. Whoever tied it to employment here in the United States.
2: Genius.
1: I never thought of that before. It's like, we got to keep working so that we can have our medical bills covered.
2: Yeah, I mean, it's like, how many people hate their job, but they're like, I have to have it for health insurance.
1: I need good benefits. My mother for years was like, I keep this job for our benefits. I never really understood it. She was like, I work for the benefits, not so much for the paycheck. And I didn't get it. And just the other day, it dawned on me, whoever thought of that, let's tie, you can't have surgery unless you have a job. It's like, oh yeah. Brilliant. That keeps us working.
2: It's, yeah, I mean, I don't think universal health care would work here for many reasons, but one of it is that would take away all the, like, the, you'd suddenly not worry about your job as much.
1: Absolutely.
2: Like if you knew you had health care, you'd be like, oh, well, my job is terrible, so I'm leaving it, going to a better one.
1: That's why they're so happy in this area of the world. They said their quality of life is great. their health care, their transportation, affordability, environmental quality. They never strive to be billionaires. They're happy with what they have, but most of their stuff is covered. Now, they're taxed to the hilt because, of course, their health care
2: is covered. Yeah.
1: Would that work here? I don't think so.
2: We've talked about this a lot. I don't think it would here. But that, I think, has a lot to do with happiness is Americans, a lot of Americans go to a job they hate because they're like, well, it covers my, and healthcare has only gotten more expensive too, but you still need it.
1: Absolutely brilliant. Whoever said, you know what? For these fools to go to the doctor, make them work. It's like, I don't know why that just dawned on me for the first time the other day. It's like, that made my nipples hard, you know? Yeah, let's get them in there working because of it.
2: You know, we're so good at charging for everything that even, for example, like when I've been in the hospital, you know, they'll be like, what medicines, you know, what are your daily medications? I'll be like, well, I'll just bring my own pills. I'll take my pills each. No, we got to.
1: Because they charge.
2: Because you're going to charge me per pill.
1: Of course.
2: You know, you're going to charge me $80 for Tylenol.
1: You can't bring them into. It's like bringing your own drink into a restaurant. Like,
2: yeah.
1: No, leave that out.
2: No, you tell us your medications. We'll disperse them to you.
1: Of the 50 happiest cities in the world, 39 of them were in Europe.
2: Yeah,
1: 39 out of 50. Some others were Asia. Tokyo was up there. Only two in North America, and only one in the U.S., San Francisco at number 45.
2: San Francisco? I was here.
0: That's shocking.
1: I know.
2: Yeah, that it's not.
1: Miserable.
2: Yeah, that's not great.
1: So they say that it's terrible. And Vancouver was the only other North American city.
2: Now, I have heard good things about Vancouver.
1: Well, as have I, but I was a little bit surprised that, I mean, you're talking about 50 happiest cities in the world, one in Canada, one in the U.S., the rest are Europe and Asia.
2: Yeah.
1: Should we take a look at how they do things?
2: God, no.
3: Gross.
2: That's not what we do here. No.
1: Should we take a look at...
2: No.
1: Could we learn from Helsinki?
2: Being miserable is uniquely American.
1: Could we learn from Copenhagen?
2: We could, but we won't.
1: We won't. In fact, they should be doing it like we're doing.
4: Your hangover soundtrack. The two guys named Chris Saturday Show. On Rock 92.
1: Here's a trivia question for you, Biggie. I just read this today. I was surprised by it. Litter across the United States has either gone up or down 34% in the last 5 years.
2: I would like to think down.
1: You're right. It's gone down by 34% in the last 5 years.
2: Now, I think if you see someone litter, it's truly like they're pariah. Like, you're like, oh, my God.
1: Mm-hmm.
2: What is wrong with this person?
1: Mm-hmm. Yeah.
2: It used to be, you know, see cigarette butts fling out.
1: Mm-hmm.
2: I knew people who truly still littered, as in, like, threw garbage out the window.
1: Yep.
2: But I think now you're seen as you're vile.
1: Here's what's gone up. The items found in litter now, here's what's gone up in the last 5 years. Gloves and masks, because now we're
2: masks. Oh, yeah. Okay.
1: See masks on the side of the road. Cardboard waste because of online shopping.
3: Mm-hmm.
1: And discarded e-cigarettes.
2: I was going to ask about vapes and e-cigs, yeah.
1: Not cigarette butts, but e-cigarettes, yes. Polling shows that nearly 90% of Americans feel... like they are doing something really wrong if they litter.
2: Yeah.
1: That's got to be an all-time high. When I, in the 70s, we just throw a bag of McDonald's right out there. We didn't care.
3: You know, when I walk my dog, I see so many alcohol containers of all kinds. You see, I mean, liquor bottles, beer bottles. You see mixed drink, everything. I do see some e-cigarettes sometimes walking the dog.
1: Mm-hmm.
3: And one time, like 2 months ago, I'm walking and somebody threw something that almost hit me. And I was like, was this personal or were they just absentmindedly throwing something
1: someone
3: out the window?
1: Someone tried to throw or threw something.
3: It was a water bottle and it stood water in it. Like that
1: could hurt.
3: It would have hurt.
1: That would be really bad, yeah. This was done, a survey by the Keep America Beautiful campaign. And I tell you, there's an episode of Mad Men early on. Now that's set in the 60s. And the guy, the main character played by John Hamm and his wife and the kids go out for a picnic. There's all these paper products on the ground. They have the picnic and everything. And they get up and they're like, all right, let's go. Yeah, just walk off.
2: Leave it. Yeah.
1: That's how it was.
0: No need to throw this away.
1: When I was about 12 or 13, I was riding with my aunt. And she's more big city, more cosmopolitan.
2: Okay.
1: Charlotte.
2: She's the one that got out.
1: Yeah.
2: Mm-hmm. She came home. It was like, oh, big city's back in town.
1: Yeah, big city was back in town. Mm-hmm. Loved her. And she was taking me somewhere. My parents weren't with us. And she had gotten me McDonald's. So I had eaten the McDonald's, and I'd finished, and I rolled down the window to chuck it right out the window. She goes, oh, no, don't do that. And I said, why not?
2: Daddy does it. Daddy says it's all right.
1: She said, it's littering. I said, well, yeah, but everybody does it. She goes, yeah, but I don't. I just feel like it hurts the earth. That's the first time it ever even came to my consciousness. It was probably 1982, and you're like, oh, that's wrong.
2: You know that caused a fight later.
1: Probably.
2: Hear your father. You know what your sister's teaching him.
1: Fact.
2: I told you that she could stay here for 2 days only. Look what she's done.
1: She was here the weekend.
2: Yeah.
1: She took me to the pool, I believe. On the way home, we got McDonald's, and I started to chuck it out the window. That's exactly right.
2: He's in there cleaning up our own trash.
3: Yeah. I've turned a car around over that before. I was driving. It was a mutual friend. She was in the back seat, and she threw a Chick-fil-A cup out of my car. And I turned around, and I was like, go pick it into somebody's yard.
1: Really?
3: Yeah.
1: And you made her pick it up.
3: I said, pick it up. That came out of my car. I'm not doing that.
1: Diesel did that once. You know my pickleball partner, the Diesel?
3: Uh-huh.
1: We were on the way home from partying. And by partying, I mean...
2: I was going to say, that's a stretch.
3: Yeah.
1: Putt-putt.
2: Yeah.
1: Okay. Me, Diesel, our friend Lynn, and Phil. You remember Phil?
2: Oh, yeah, I know Phil.
1: And so we're in the car or whatever, and I believe it was Phil that threw a... I can't swear to that, though. I don't want to get him in trouble. But he threw a cup out the window, and Diesel stomped and said, we are going back to pick that up. He's like, I'm not picking it up. He's like, you're going back. And they just sat and argued about it. And I was like, fellas, it's nearly 9:30 now. I need to get on home.
2: I have to get up early.
1: I have to get up
3: early.
1: Did
3: you end up getting out to pick it up?
1: Lynn, who was not, he was the other guy, got out, walked around, and picked it up. Because he was as environmentally friendly as Diesel. Diesel's always been ahead of the game on the environment.
2: Yeah, Diesel's very environmentally friendly.
3: To me, it's not even just... Yes, I care about the environment, but it's not even that. I hate seeing garbage when I'm walking outside. It's terrible. There are garbage cans everywhere. You know what I do? I just pile my garbage in the back seat like a normal person.
1: Well, that's what Diesel, when we would go to the beach now, before they had recycling, Myrtle Beach didn't have it. They held out. We had it here.
2: Yeah.
1: So we were collecting. He would collect all the cans. We were just like, to me, it was like, oh, good, free weekend. I don't have to worry about this crap. You know, I just throw it where I want it.
2: No separation here.
1: Right.
2: Toss it in, baby.
1: But Diesel's like, I've set up a recycling center, a makeshift recycling center. And we were like, oh, God, really? So everybody put all their cans in the recycling bags. And on the way back, we're holding them in the back seat. We have a bunch of cans on our laps. Because the car's full of luggage, and you're all holding recycling cans.
2: It's for the earth.
1: And he takes it somewhere along the way. We stop in Conway. And he's got to throw it in some recycling bin back there. Unbelievable.
2: And Conway was like, don't tell anyone we have this.
1: Exactly.
2: They're going to bully us if they know.
1: The other time we saw littering, we used to play 3-on-3 basketball with a half court.
2: Don't laugh. They did.
1: We did. And afterwards, we went where any young party guy would go. The juice shop. All right. We're over at the juice shop. Yeah, we're having a juice. Yeah. And this
2: sorry about the sweat. We've been playing basketball all morning. 3-on-3.
1: So I got a razzmatazz sitting there having a cranberry razzmatazz. You know, everybody is. We're just like knocking them back. And this teenager comes and he's getting back into his car and he takes the straw wrapper and and he starts to hang it out the window. And Diesel goes, don't you do it. Don't you do it. We didn't know him, you know. And he's like, he looks at him and Diesel goes, don't you. And he drops it. And Diesel went, no, and he went to like dive on it, you know.
3: Went to beat him up like the guy that threw the rock at the seal.
2: No.
1: Yeah, but the teenager just backed out.
2: And that teenager would have beat y'all's ass. I mean.
1: We were in our 40s.
2: Sideways.
1: We were in our 40s.
3: Yeah. And you guys were tired from all the basketball.
1: Oh, God. Diesel started chasing him down the parking lot, and the exhaust fumes were back in his face. It's terrible. But we picked it up. We picked up the wrapper. It was like a little plastic wrapper.
2: What are the juice shop boys going to do? You know, that's what that teenager thought, too.
1: Yeah.
2: Three grown-ass men sharing a juice.
1: Bunch of juice up. Yeah.
2: Yeah.
1: We had to share.
3: Yes, yeah. The one cup with the multiple straws.
1: One razzmatazz. Three straws, please.
2: I wouldn't even thought twice. I'd have dropped him and been like, what?
1: That's what they heard calling us, the razzmatazz triplets. As always, our word. Give me a razzmatazz.
2: Oh, God, they're back again.
1: Free straws.
3: Free straws again.
1: Love the juice shop.
2: Yeah, we won a few games this morning. Great.
1: Let's go. We picked it up. I hope that young teenager, who's now probably in his 30s or 40s, I hope he learned a lesson that day.
3: I highly doubt it.
1: I hope so.
2: He's probably listening to this going, oh, that was them?
3: That guy?
1: I sure remembered it. Imprinted on my brain, I'll tell you that.
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1: What's the connection? I'll play three bands for you. What's the connection?

0: Think about it. Think about those three bands. By the way, Red Rachel saw Journey over the weekend. She said, how was it?
1: I thought it was great.
0: You did? You enjoyed it?
1: Yeah. I mean, I've seen them a couple times before, but this, they impressed me a lot, especially at their age. They did 2.5 hours nonstop.
2: Wow.
1: No breaks. The no ha- they didn't have an opener. It was just 2.5 hours of them.
0: What's the age on these guys? 60s?
1: I think even 70s? The original members, I think there's only two left. They are older. I think the lead singer now, I think he's in his 50s.
0: Okay.
1: He's probably the
0: youngest.
1: Yeah,
0: Pineda.
1: He's probably the youngest one.
0: Yeah.
1: I think their drummer is early 60s.
2: Wow. Yeah. Neil Sean is 72.
3: God.
0: Did 2.5, no break.
1: No, yeah. They would just small talking breaks, honestly, in between. It was mostly just nonstop playing instruments.
0: And you were happy with how they delivered.
1: Yeah, I thought that they did a good job at showcasing everybody's talents. Mm-hmm. They kind of took turns singing. The lead singer didn't sing all of the songs.
0: Yes.
1: I thought the drummer sounded more like Steve Perry than Steve Perry.
0: Really?
1: He is an incredible, he can drum and sing at the same time, and he sounded almost exactly like Steve Perry.
2: I just looked up Jonathan Cain. He's 76.
1: Mm-hmm.
0: Well, but, you know, Mick Jagger's 82.
2: You know,
0: they're still out there. They're still going. It's impressive to watch him do that. So I'm glad that you liked it. BB Shea had a friend who was not that impressed with it.
4: Yeah, he saw him the night before, and the first thing he said to me when I saw him this weekend was, Journey sucked.
0: Really?
4: He thought they were terrible. Oh. So I'm glad that they were good for Rachel, because he was not impressed.
0: Maybe he didn't factor in the age. He didn't grade on a curb.
4: Maybe. Yeah.
1: He might have had the bar set too high, because I will say the lead singer, who I do like, I mean, he's no Steve Perry, but I do like him. I think he is maybe losing it a little bit. He does a lot of screaming for being Journey's frontman, and I think maybe he's blowing out his voice a little bit, or maybe he was...
0: Right.
1: He didn't sound like...

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1: Well, I know two of them, not sure about the third one. My first guess was that they're all currently touring, but I don't think Genesis is touring.
2: Well, no, because, well, you got Phil Collins, who's...
1: He's bad health.
2: He's later on the grid today, by the way. Phil Collins was asked to perform at the Rock and Roll Hall of Fame induction ceremony. He says he's not going to be able to do it. He's later on the grid. Mm. Packed grid. You should see this grid. Oh, you did.
1: We had a lot of paper getting printed out this morning.
2: Oh, the paper was just flying today because the grid is just on fire. That is incorrect, but it's a pretty good guess. Mm. They're all touring now. How about you, Biggie? Your thoughts on those three bands?
3: The three highest average age bands that toured. Genesis did tour.
2: No. So anyway, I told Chris Dim, I said, we're considering replacing Put Up or Shut Up with a game. And I said, it could be like, what's the connection? Which this would be the game. Yeah. You know, what's the connection of the three bands? And we had a very lengthy conversation about it. And he said to me, I don't care what you do.
4: Very insightful.
1: God, does not matter one iota. He should open a consulting firm.
2: I said to him, this is your baby. Now, I want your thoughts on this. And I explained all the different permutations and possibilities and how we might do it differently. And he responded to me with, I don't care what you do, and don't bother me with this again.
4: That show's still on?
2: I told my wife he looks miserable, doesn't he?
4: Glowing tan.
2: Yeah. He could not look.
5: Clear he wants to come back.
2: His eyes glowed. He had like these. Yeah. I mean, just the freshest I've ever seen him look. I've known him 30 some years, and I said to my wife, "Look at the misery on his face. Look at that. That's awful. Just awful." And I said, "What do you miss about it?" He said, "Not a damn thing. Nothing about it." Rachel.

0: What do those three bands have in common?
1: They've all replaced their lead singer. I don't know.
0: Yes.
1: Really?
2: Wow.
1: I knew two of them.
0: And had more success with the second lead singer.
2: Oh.
0: Brian Johnson, more successful than Bon Scott and AC/DC. Journey, more successful. Well, I wouldn't say they're not more
1: successful. Steve Perry is the second singer.
0: Oh, he's the second lead singer. There you go. So the second lead singer gave them more. And then Phil Collins with Genesis, they had more commercial success with the second lead singer than the first. That's a good guess.
1: Thank you. That was a total guess.
0: Yeah, that's right. They'd have all replaced their lead singer, and they had more success with the second than with the first. There you have it. That's good. Will we replace Put Up or Shut Up with that kind of game? Maybe.
3: We'll see.
0: We don't know what we're doing exactly. We're talking about it, all right? We're still talking about it. For today, we have a Put Up or Shut Up game. This is 2 hours from now, and I made a note on the game. You'll want to listen for this. Biggie made a mistake at the end, and I gave you a glare.
2: Oh, yes. I'm glad to see you kept those kind of notes. Because it's the important things like that we keep.
0: Biggie screwed up the very last question, and I had to scramble, and the other people in the room noticed the glare I gave you, and it is reference. So I kept,
2: some things never change.
0: I kept the notes on that. I told Chris Dim, be listening in that hour, and he said, that is not going to happen. I will not be doing that. He stayed up late watching NBA and NHL action.
2: He said, I bet he's just gloating.
0: He said, oh, my God, I've seen all these Knicks games and all these. He's like, I'm watching everything in there. What about you, BB Shea? Your golfing weekend. You were gone even an extra day. How was it?
3: It was great. I had a lot of fun. Mm-hmm. I'm not drinking ever again.
0: He said that.
3: He's never drinking again.
1: How bad was it?
0: He's good.
3: All right.
0: I'm glad you said that.
3: I took 2 cases of beer. I had 48 beers. I was on the trip Thursday, Friday, Saturday, and Sunday. I was all out of beers by Friday.
0: That's a lot of drinking.
3: So I did not drink the last 2 days, and I regret it. I regret everything I did, the drinking, and I'm never doing it again. I'm out.
2: Wow, that's a lot of beer.
3: Yeah.
0: I think I believe you. I think I believe that you won't drink. I think it's a smart move, by the way.
3: The worst part about, maybe, okay, let me add a caveat. Drinking.

0: to excess. Not drinking to excess anymore. Because I don't drink that much, but when I do drink, I drink a lot.
1: How did you drink so much? Was everyone just with you drinking that much, or did you just lay in and say,
0: vacation? This trip is once a year, and everybody who's there, they just go all in.
1: Okay.
0: You know, and
2: you start early. I start early.
0: I mean, like 10 o'clock, I'm a couple beers
3: in. Well, you said earlier this week or last week that you would go early, pre-noon, for drinking, and you were fine with that.
0: Yeah, and the worst part for me about getting drunk is just waking up the next morning with the dread that I said something wrong, I did something wrong, and I have to go check in with everybody to make sure I didn't offend anyone. That's the worst part.
3: Yeah.
0: It's not the hangover. It's not the throwing up. It's thinking I did something wrong.
3: But I think you should do that every day, whether you drink or not. Because a lot of times, you say something wrong.
1: Did you send like an overly lovey text to your girlfriend or anything? Like, I love you so much.
0: You're
1: the best thing that's ever happened to me. I'm going to get my life together because of you. I mean, if you're a man, you've done that.
0: She told me before the trip, don't even bother messaging me.
3: No.
0: She goes, I don't want to hear from you this weekend.
2: Smart.
3: I think you're right. I think you're now the age where, you have a beer, once in a while or whatever. I don't think I've been drunk in many years. It's been a long time since I've been drunk.
1: You've discovered other things.
3: Okay. But that...
1: I only bring that up because many people like yourself have discovered other things now.
3: Yes.
1: But, and they lord that over the drinkers.
3: Well, I'm not going to lord it over. To me, it's a cleaner way to do it because the next day you feel refreshed.
0: Feel great.
3: No hangover.
0: Sleep great.
3: No
2: hangover. Do you not? You don't experience that kind of shame you feel the next day? You know?
0: No.
2: Because I think that's the worst part about being really drunk is the next day, even if you didn't do anything wrong, you just feel ashamed.
3: You don't have the bloat or the, the feeling. It just is a fresh, clean, okay, I did. Listen, I was at Sunset Beach, North Carolina.
1: Yes.
3: A beautiful beach. And we were on the way to the beach one of these days. We had a drive to the beach. It was like a 5-minute drive to the beach. So on the way, my friend hands me a gummy. He's like, take this, man, and fly. And I was like, all right. So I just popped it in. And he goes, oh, wait a minute. I didn't give you two, did I? And I was like, yes, you did.
1: I had done it. Oh, no.
3: Let me tell you.
1: Who did you text? I love you so much. I'm going to change my life for you.
3: It was BB Shy. I texted BB Shy. I was like, man, I tell you, I did two. They were like stuck together. And when I was, 2 hours later, sitting there looking at the water, what a feeling.
1: Is it getting closer?
3: It was. Then I was like, get me out of here. Because the tide was coming.
0: Tsunami's coming in.
3: The tide was coming.
1: I've seen this before. Follow me.
3: My God. You're going to do two? And he said, oh, crap, that second was meant for me. And I was like, bro, that's gone.
0: It's gone.
3: Nothing I could do. You know?
1: I will say, if you've ever been uber drunk, you do say, I'm never drinking again. But I always say, you back off that.
2: Those are always famous last words.
3: I believe you.
0: I'm done.
3: I believe you.
0: I really am.
3: Mm-hmm. I feel like you're in a new relationship.
0: Yeah.
3: You're at an age, and it feels like this is... I've quit Diet Coke. So you and I'll do this together.
0: That's right.
3: We'll do it.
0: We'll hold each other accountable
1: for 13 minutes.
0: Yep.
3: Well, since I got up, so I'm going to say 2 hours and 13 minutes.
1: Because I figured you were slamming them all.
3: Oh, my God.
1: Weekend, yeah.
3: Oh, I was just, I took, just like BBC, I took two cases.
2: By Friday, they were gone.
3: They were gone. By Friday, they were gone. It's like, what, it was just so good. And I said, I'm just going to lay them in this weekend. And then that's it. I can't have them anymore. Now, I've quit before. You know.
0: Yeah.
3: You and I together.
0: That's right.
3: I won't have a Diet Coke. You don't have a drink. And we'll see who makes it farthest. Okay. Do you want to try to not have any at all?
0: No beer or alcohol at all.
3: Okay.
0: I'm done.
3: And I'll do the same with Diet
0: Coke.
3: I'll do the same with Diet Coke. Now, tomorrow, I'll be a mess.
0: Yeah.
3: You have to go through that with me. Here's another game for you. What do you think this sound is from the beach? A friend of ours... Her mother has a house at Sunset Beach, 5-minute drive from the ocean. We recorded these sounds. Another game for you. What do you think that is, BB Shy?
0: Is that the toilet backing up?
3: Yeah, I had a lot of Oreos too. You hear the birds, but no, it is not the toilet backing up.
0: Is that a bear?
3: It's not a bear. No, not a bear. Not a toilet, not a bear. Red Rachel.
2: Is it like some kind of four-wheeler starting?
3: No. Alligators. Two alligators.
0: Hold on.
3: Yeah. The house backs up to Lake Pond. It's on a golf course. It's on Oyster Bay Golf Course. And, you know, over the deck, you can see out to the lake. And one of the guys said, there's two gators out there. And I was like, oh, okay, that's cute. And then one, like, crawled up onto the bank. And he was enormous. I mean, enormous.
0: Oh, yeah.
3: And the second morning, they started making those sounds. And somebody recorded it.
0: Sizing you up.
2: What are they? Why are they so angry?
3: I don't know. They're going back and forth at each other. You know, it's like two of them. There's the first one. And I think that's the second.
0: Who was the brave soul that got close enough to record them?
3: Well, you know, we were on the deck. This is probably 20 feet away.
0: Yeah.
3: But one of my friends had been down there. It was like a little lawn and garden leading to it. And he had been down there the day before. Goodness.
1: I just did a quick Google for Oyster Bay Golf Course.
3: Yeah.
1: One of the pictures, first thing that pops up is two giant gators.
3: They're huge. Yeah. I mean, I don't know why, because I was told they'll be gators, but I thought they'd be little mini, you know, like babies. Oh, yeah. Babies. You know, I don't know why.
2: Every time I see an alligator in person, I always think to myself, oh, that's so cute. They have an alligator statue out here. And then I'll see it like blink or something. Yeah. They usually, I never see them move.
3: It's pretty scary.
1: I'll tell you why. Because you were in South Carolina.
3: Nope.
1: No, you were in North Carolina.
3: Sunset Beach.
1: Oh, that's right. Okay.
3: Mm.
1: Well, because
3: right on the edge.
1: I wonder if North Carolina has the same law then. You know why you don't see giant gators in Florida? They take care of them over a certain size.
3: Oh, do they?
2: They eat them.
1: Well, something.
3: I thought they were protected. They're killed.
1: Yeah, over when they get to a certain. That's why you don't see big gators. Rarely see big, like, unless you're in like the Everglades.
3: They kill them.
1: They rehome them.
3: I think it would be wrong to kill them. It's nature.
1: In South Carolina and probably North Carolina, there's a law that says you can't do anything to them. That's why they get so giant.
3: Well, good.
2: But I mean, people eat them. Like people eat alligator tail.
3: Well, yeah. Yes.
1: Not enough in Florida, if you've ever been to Florida.
2: No, I mean, it's not on every menu.
3: But. Yeah, I mean, there's plenty of gators, of course, but yeah. I'm surprised to hear they're not allowed to grow to...
1: I think it's over a certain size you can call and have it rehomed.
3: Well, rehoming is... Yeah. I see the wink and the nod, but rehoming is what I'm for.
1: I've never seen bigger gators than when I was in Hilton Head, South Carolina.
3: I mean,
1: they just let them grow there.
3: These were huge. Yeah. I mean, when he crawled up on the bank, it was like, my God. I mean, my friend had been near that spot 24 hours earlier, and there's that gator. To which, of course, we can then get into the conversation, would you rather be attacked by a gator or a shark? I've always said gator. I feel like I could fight a gator better because I would be in shallow water or on land. Whereas if you're out in the, you know, you're in the ocean, if you're attacked by the shark and it's on his turf.
1: I've always leaned shark.
3: Well, others did too, because they said a shark can bite you and then swim away, but a gator will pin you down.
1: They call it the death roll.
3: Yeah.
1: They'll get you.
4: 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Hey, sober up and listen.
3: This is a retail roundup. These are deceptive words menus use at nice restaurants to draw your eye and think, oh, I'm getting something here that's really nice. And then they charge more for it. Well, you worked the restaurant world. You know this.
2: And chefs do this all the time.
3: All the time. Pan-seared. It means fried. Pan-seared is not real.
2: Sounds healthier.
3: Yeah. Hand-cut.
1: Oh, yeah.
3: These are words that... Deconstructed. You see that sometimes?
1: Oh, yeah.
3: A deconstructed such-and-such sauce, you know. Seasonal. Opened faced. That's just a sandwich without the bread on
1: it. Right.
3: Yeah.
2: I mean, it's an open sandwich.
1: And it's always roast beef for some reason.
3: An open faced
1: roast beef sandwich.
3: I mean, all you've done is not put the top on.
1: Yeah.
3: Big deal. It's an open faced sandwich. Artisanal. Market priced. Market price. You don't even know the price. Like, oh, that must be good.
1: I've always been told to stay away from that.
2: And when you ask, if you ask a server, and I say this as somebody that served, they don't know the answer either.
3: About market price and so forth. Yeah.
2: Until they ring it in, they don't know what it is.
3: As a server, when somebody asks you, What do you like? Do you prefer, do you like this dish or that dish? Do you always have an answer or do you leave it open-ended?
2: I definitely think if you want to be a good server, have an answer.
3: Yes.
2: I mean, even if you don't wholeheartedly believe it, go with what's popular.
3: Yeah.
2: Because it's popular for a reason. So when somebody says, what do you recommend? I usually would try to give them a variety, you know, like something chicken and something beef and something lighter, or, you know, have like three things ready.
3: You know what? I a lot of times will ask, which do you think, or what do you recommend? And if they recommend stuff I wasn't interested in, I feel bad because I order something else, you know?
2: And they make fun of you for that,
3: too. Do they do that?
2: They'll be like, he asked me for a recommendation, and then he just said, I'll have the BLT.
3: Yeah, I do that a lot.
1: And oh, that's funny. I never even realized.
2: They do that with chicken tenders, too. Like, grown adults will say, what do you recommend? You give them three recommendations. They say, I'll have the chicken tenders. And you knew you were going to order those chicken tenders before you asked.
3: Well, I usually do want the recommendation, but a lot of times they recommend stuff that I never would order.
1: Yeah.
3: And then I'll, so I do something else, but I do feel bad about that.
2: There was a server at a restaurant in Savannah. Chris Dem and I were there when we were doing the comedy shows.
3: Yeah.
2: And this server, he gave us several recommendations. We didn't ask. He just, that was part of his spiel.
3: Yeah.
2: And he convinced all three of us that we're eating to eat that.
3: To eat that.
2: He was the most convincing person ever.
3: And did you, were you glad you did?
2: It was amazing.
3: Yeah. Huh. So you were right. He was right.
2: All three of us were very happy with food and he recommended the best.
1: Okay.
3: Jay, you want to talk about words on menus that draw your eye and really don't mean anything. Go ahead.
5: Yeah, exactly. My wife and I went to Miami Beach a couple months ago and we went to this restaurant and they had a preserved tuna sandwich and a preserved tuna salad.
3: Preserved.
5: The expression preserved tuna,
3: yeah.
5: So that, and they asked if I wanted sparkling water or still, and I said sparkling, so they brought this bottle of carbonated water.
3: Yes.
5: They're just going to hit it out of the soda gun or something.
3: Yep.
5: So the, turns out preserved tuna is like bumblebee. It's out of the can.
3: Oh, I see.
1: Ooh, the finest.
5: I had a tuna fish sandwich. She had a tuna fish salad. I had carbonated water. The bill came to $85.
3: Yep, sounds about right. Is that crazy or what? I know. The
1: preserved tuna.
2: Well, that canned stuff is preserved.
3: Oh, thank you, Jay. The other one on here was fresh cracked eggs. And people are like, well, obviously. You're just going to crack them. That's hilarious, Jay. Thank you. Myrtle Beach, Doug, you're talking about these words on menus that lead you to order and make the restaurants extra money. Go ahead.
6: Hey, good morning, everybody. Myrtle Beach, Doug here.
3: Yes, sir.
6: So y'all are talking about all the trappings of the menus. Well, remember, down here in Myrtle Beach, they've gotten in trouble for it. Locally sourced shrimp.
3: Yes, they have.
6: And they have always gotten them from, like, the Gulf of Mexico or something like that. Oh, I'm sorry, the Gulf of America.
3: That's right.
6: And that happens down here. There was the big lawsuit about it. And, yeah, they'll say locally sourced shrimp, and then they put maybe the little asterisk down there or something. And, that's just a total
3: lie. That's a big deal. Yeah. Locally sourced. That's right. Very good point. Thank you, Myrtle Beach, Doug. And I hear menus also, like, they'll put things at the eye line for what you want to want. They want you to order, and they'll put a box around it or something, and it's a more expensive thing.
1: He brought up, I've seen this before, line caught.
3: Line like caught. Yeah,
1: that's line right. caught.
2: As opposed to, like, net?
3: Yeah. Yeah, they get
1: yeah, like instead of just a big net, it's like this was line caught.
2: I never, people ask so many questions, you know, when it comes to salmon, they're like, is it wild caught or farm raised? Because I think it has to do with hormones and their diet and stuff like that.
3: Yeah.
2: And I get it, but how do you, just eat.
3: Do you,
1: just eat.
2: Just order something and
1: eat. That should be on a shirt. Just eat.
3: You know,
1: actually, that could be your restaurant. No questions. Just
3: eat. Is that what they're thinking? Yeah. Just eat.
2: Yeah.
3: Just eat it. Enough already.
1: Did this salmon die naturally by banging itself on the rocks? Sure.
3: Yeah, it did.
1: Yeah.
3: Yes. When I was really trying to eat healthy, I was in Costco and they offered me like some bread. It was a sample. And I said, no, I'm eating healthy. And as I wanted to announce it. And as I walked by, I heard the guy say to his friend or whoever's next to him, I was like, just eat the damn thing. Shut up.
1: Yeah.
2: You were expecting somebody to say, good for you.
3: I was. They were like, it's a tiny, tiny piece of bread.
1: Yeah.
3: Just eat it. Come on. Which is what reminded me when you just said, just eat the thing. Although farm raised is different than wild caught.
2: And people feel very strongly about that. They will change their order over it.
3: To be honest, the farm raised may taste better, but it's not as good for you. I mean, it's like
2: I thought that most people they like the wild caught.
3: Wild caught,
2: yeah.
3: Because farm raised, I mean, they're just laying around in a
1: thick, just laying fat.
3: They're great.
2: Yeah,
3: they're much better.
2: Delicious.
1: Yeah,
3: it's much better. I know exactly.
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3: What do you think the American city is that most people say we regret visiting? I regret visiting this city.
0: Cleveland, Ohio.
3: No.
1: Interesting. New Orleans.
3: No, that's... Now, that one would be one I don't really care to go to, New Orleans. But B.B. Shea liked it the one time he went, but would not go back.
0: Would not go back for Mardi Gras. Just to go visit in a normal time, it'd be a great city to check out.
1: I've always heard that it's very dirty.
3: Yeah.
1: The food is tremendously good.
3: Yes.
1: But I've had a lot of people go and say, I went, not somewhere I'm going to go regularly.
3: Vegas. That's the place people regret most. I think probably they lose their money there.
1: They lose money, yeah.
3: Money. I think you have some regrets about going. Then Orlando, because it costs so much money to go to Disney or Universal. And
1: yeah.
3: They think, well, I've enjoyed it, but it wasn't as what I hoped.
1: Yeah.
3: And I paid so much money for it.
1: Vegas has changed a lot to me, but I used to say it's where you didn't, because you didn't know if you were a gambler or not until you got out there.
3: Yeah.
1: And I'd go with friends who'd be like, I'm not a gambler. I don't find gambling that interesting. And then I find them at 2 a.m. on a craps table, you know, lying, trying to get money from everybody. And I'm like, because they got addicted that quickly.
3: Yeah. It is fast.
1: Yeah.
3: I went to Atlantic City. Had never gambled before in my life. Went to Atlantic City with my friend Chad.
1: He's not real. That's just a feeling I have.
2: All right. Okay.
3: Remember my friend Chad, drove a Chrysler, you know what I'm talking about?
1: Sure.
3: He drove a Chrysler, it was a green Chrysler.
1: Right.
3: We took it up, drove to Atlantic City, and immediately I was just like so taken in by it. I was there on the blackjack table just loving it, just, you know, ripping through money. Well, within an hour, I'd lost all my money for the weekend.
1: Exactly.
3: Like, and so I went to Chad, and he said, I'm you. I'm not real. So I went to borrow money from Chad. It turned out to be an ATM where I went and got money. It was unbelievable.
1: We went with my best friend. We took his brother and one of his friends. And on the second day we were there, we found them playing Kenny Rogers nickel slots.
3: Mm-hmm.
1: And we were like, you guys are out of money. And they're like, no. We just take a little break.
2: We like to do this.
1: Like, they ran through all their money in one day.
3: Well, this weekend I traveled. Savannah, one of the more fun cities in the world, they say. Think I saw anything fun about it? No, I did not.
1: No.
2: You know what I think about? Okay, like Vegas, you're told it's this awesome, magical place where you have lots of fun and there's what happens in Vegas stays in Vegas. And same thing with Orlando. You're told it's this magical place. You're going to have so much fun. But then there's like Myrtle Beach. It's like it's dirty. It's gross. There's crime. They'll say all these things. And you go and you have a great time.
3: Yeah, a nice time.
2: You set those expectations. The bar on the floor, and then your expectations are exceeded.
1: Vegas used to be more fun.
3: You think?
2: It's too expensive now.
1: It's too expensive now. I mean, when I first started going to Vegas, it was. You still had seedy parts of town where you could get cheap food and cheap gambling and cheap booze and free booze.
3: Now it's all changed.
1: Now, everything's different. Like, I have zero desire to go back.
3: Well, the money. So, by the way, I did it again this week. You know how sometimes I'll say something wrong. I was at the Barnes & Noble, Savannah. This is where I go.
1: Was Chad there? Are you with Chad again?
3: Where I go for fun. I was on my own this weekend, and I had to. My pickleball didn't start until 1, and the hotel at 10 said, you have to leave. So
1: I have nowhere to go.
3: That's right. The maid said, Señor, you have to get out. You have to go. Vámonos.
1: I have nowhere to go.
3: I said, I have nowhere to go. I put the sign on the door, still using the room. They're like, you can't still use this room. You have to go. We're turning it. Someone else is coming.
1: There's a Barnes & Noble across the street.
3: So that's where I went. I walked over to the Barnes & Noble, and I went up to the lady at the, I guess it's a Starbucks, whatever their indoor. I was looking at their muffins and so forth. And I said, what's the hot read this summer? And she's like, bruh, I'm serving you a scone. I don't know what the hot read is this summer.
1: I'll have a matcha.
3: She didn't even.
1: I think you mean mocha.
3: She didn't even pay attention to me. I was like, what's the hot read this summer? She's like, I don't know.
1: Where can I get the new Toni Collette? What?
3: I know.
2: You thought you could just go into a bookstore and ask for a book recommendation?
3: She wasn't in the book part of it.
1: What's the latest James Patterson?
2: She has to pass by books to get to her job, okay?
3: That's what I thought.
2: She could have thrown something out there.
3: That's what I thought. She gave me nothing. Yeah. She said, I said, Mm-hmm. What's the light? Is there a new king? She's like, I don't know.
1: I don't know what you're talking about.
3: No,
1: man, am I supposed to say it's Jesus is Lord?
3: Go ask them. She's like, she pointed out to the rest of it. She's like, I just do this.
1: I microwave the muffins.
3: You looking for a muffin? What do you got? You know, that's it. That's where we were. So she did not give me the. And then I needed to recharge the computer.
1: Oh, God, you were that person.
3: I was. So I was like,
1: you're just roaming around with your cord.
3: See a plot? Hey.
2: Excuse me.
3: Yes. Yes. It's the first time I've ever needed that, you know?
1: Yeah.
3: There's a lot going on.
1: That's every Barnes & Noble. It's zombies with one cord in the coffee shop.
3: I never do that. I never go to the Barnes & Noble and do that, but I did. Smells great in there. It was Sunday. By the time I got up to leave, I mean, they were hot.
1: Oh, yeah.
3: Mm-hmm. Man, it's a ton of good stuff being made back there.
0: Did you use the bathroom there?
3: No, I hear they're great.
0: Okay. Because there was one that I went to recently where you had to buy something to use it.
3: Oh, you had to buy something to use the bathroom.
0: You have to buy something, and then there's a code at the bottom of the receipt. And you have to punch that code in to use the bathroom. So I was wondering if that was at all of them.
3: Well, I bought a Diet Coke where I was talking to the woman about the book. I wonder if that would have gotten me in there.
1: What's your specials? I hear you make craft beverages here. We do. Oh, would you like a iced honey oat latte? Of a Diet Coke.
3: Of a Diet Coke, which is what I got, even though they only had the bottles. I had the bottled Diet Coke. It was wonderful, by the way. No, I didn't have to use the bathroom. That's a good question. Mm-hmm. What do you feel about taking a book into the bathroom and reading it on the toilet at the Barnes & Noble?
0: That's a little much.
2: I feel like if you have purchased it, it's a little bit less questionable.
3: Well, I agree. I think it's not questionable at all then.
0: But if you're browsing, no, you can't do that.
1: No, or a magazine or...
3: I saw that done once when my kids were really young. I think it was the boy. He was in some presentation at Barnes & Noble. They're like preschool. And I went into the bathroom, and there was a guy who came out of the stall with the book under his arm and then put it back on the shelf.
1: Yeah, I'm not really interested.
0: Didn't harass me.
1: Just a heads up, old poop hands just had that book.
2: Yeah. Sometimes you can't be sure if you're going to like it until you've read it in the environment where you're going to be reading
0: it. They got chairs you can sit down in there.
3: Very comfortable.
0: Great reading environment.
3: I like that too.
1: Yeah, I couldn't really get into it. My legs didn't go numb while I sat. So it's a pass for me.
3: He brought it back out. I witnessed it. I thought, I'm not sure that that's the thing they should be
1: doing.
3: I
1: don't think they should. Yeah. Now, I've always heard kind of like a Target.
3: Mm-hmm.
1: For some reason, Barnes & Noble, when people go in, they feel like they have to go to the bathroom.
2: It releases, yeah.
3: Yeah.
1: So I wonder if that's why they started putting codes on it. They were like, all right, you're not just going to come in here and poop.
2: Because people just run inside.
1: Yeah.
3: I think it's the smell.
1: I bet you're right. Well, that's what, you know, they always say about Target, and people would say it was the popcorn smell.
3: I don't know what it was, but every time I ever went to Target, I had to go.
1: Yeah.
3: I don't go to Target very much at all anymore. But when I used to go into Target, it didn't matter what, I had to go sit on the toilet.
1: And there was a lot of people who felt that way.
3: Okay. There's something to that.
1: I think.
3: And Barnes & Noble has a great smell to it. I'm glad they're coming back. I think that's a good thing.
1: Yeah.
3: Because, I mean, we talked about earlier that Barnes & Noble's making a bit of a comeback. By the way, last week we were talking about malls. Are they dead or are they not? And the stats now are that teenagers made them popular again because they wanted to do that thing where they had real interaction, not just online stuff. And now they're overrunning malls so much that they're making a bunch of rules so that they can't be there.
1: Well, that's...
3: like they saved it and now they're getting rid of them.
1: Locally, there's curfews.
3: Yeah.
1: And that's... I've seen that argument for a while. It's like, well, you want shoppers.
3: I know.
1: You want people to come shop, but then you make a curfew. Well, the problem is when you give them free rein...
3: Yeah,
1: they tear up the mall,
2: and they're not buying anything. They're just hanging out. They might go to the food court, but they're not going to stores and buying anything.
3: The guy at the Sleep Number store a few years ago, they were in the malls, said that people would drop their kids when they went to work in the summer, and the kids would be there all day. Buying nothing except maybe pizza or something, cookies at the food court or whatever. And then they, you know, it was a hassle more than anything else.
1: I knew a kid that we used to drop him at the mall.
3: Yeah.
1: Like he would call and say, I'm at the mall. Can you come get me to hang out with us, my friends? And then, like, towards the end of the day, when we were done, he'd be like, just send me back to the mall. My mom's going to get me.
3: And your mom would pick him up at the mall.
1: Yeah, I mean, they're not wrong.
3: God, Friday nights when I was 13, 14, that was the place to be. All the teenagers hung out from about 5 o'clock till closing at the mall. And we loved
1: it. I'll tell you, but you spent money.
3: Oh, we did at the arcade. You had an arcade. The sporting goods stores.
1: Yeah, you had food. Now, Rachel is right. They go, and they just sit on their phones.
2: In a mall that we have here, they have a giant arcade bowling alley thing there, And that stays open later than the rest of the mall. They close off the side that's connected to the mall, and you can enter from the outside.
3: Mm-hmm.
2: They have security. They ID you. You have to be 21 to enter.
3: It'd be 21.
2: In the evening, yeah.
3: Really?
2: They ID you before you walk in.
3: Because the teenagers do probably.
2: Yeah, because and they're not spending money.
3: Jeff, you wanted to comment on the Barnes & Noble bathroom. Go ahead.
8: Yes, sir. I work at a Barnes & Noble, and they put a restroom code in some locations because there were people that were just going, they would walk into the store, go straight to the bathroom, and get high. People have gone in there and actually passed away from overdosing, so some locations had to put a restroom code on the receipt for that reason.
3: Oh, my God.
0: I know it's terrible, but that's a peaceful place to die. I mean, I would love to die in a Barnes & Noble. There's no more place serene and better smelling than a Barnes & Noble.
1: Yeah.
3: You want an out-of-the-box take?
1: Yeah.
3: Right there it is. Right there it is.
2: What if you had walked into a Barnes & Noble bathroom and there was just somebody there?
3: Oh, my God.
2: And you had to, like, you know, call.
1: Listen, I don't want to cause a scene, but somebody's dead in the bathroom.
3: That would be so awful. Jeff, I must say, I was so impressed with the Barnes & Noble where I was this weekend. I really enjoyed it.
8: Yeah, it's actually a great place to work.
3: Yeah.
8: Apart from just it being a peaceful place most of the time, the smells, the food,
3: yeah.
8: It's a good time.
3: I just read they're making a big comeback, and I guess I'm not surprised because it is a quality product.
8: Yeah, it's there for a while. It looked like it was getting kind of sketchy, like, you know, maybe it wasn't going to happen, but they're opening new locations across the country.
3: Yeah.
8: You know, their new locations going up in North Carolina. It's a good place. People, we have our regulars that come in there all the time. We have the ones walking around with the cords looking for something to plug in constantly. The worst part of the job right now is Pokemon, though. The people coming in constantly wanting Pokemon, fights breaking out.
3: Mm-hmm.
8: It's a whole deal.
3: I guess.
1: Yeah.
3: Not my world.
0: Well Jeff, yeah. What's the hot read this summer?
8: I knew you were going to ask me that. I'm like, I better come up with a book real quick. There's all kinds of new titles that are coming out constantly. James Patterson writes a book every 3.5 hours.
3: Yeah, he does.
8: If you're ever looking for a new release, you can always find a James Patterson. I told people I think he has monkeys in a warehouse somewhere just clicking away at a keyboard, and whatever comes out, they just put his name on it and they pop it out.
3: Thank you, Jeff. You know what I think he does is, I know he does this. Like, he teaches a class and he lets his students write the book for him. You know, I believe I've seen this on TV. James Patterson, like, has the outline and starts the book and then gives it to somebody else and says, fill in the blanks here and I'll proofread it and put my name on it, which is exactly what he does. Like, other people contribute to the book. Isn't that something?
1: Yeah.
3: That he would do something like that.
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3: A baker has set fire to a $600 birthday cake. There is no legal dispute because she's in Louisiana and she got permission from the woman who ordered the cake. Her name, the baker's name is Julie Fridella. She got an order for a birthday cake at her bakery a couple of months ago. Woman ordered it for her boyfriend, Jonathan, who was celebrating a birthday. They were having a huge party for him. And the cake cost $600, was enough to feed 50 to 75 people. A $600 birthday cake.
1: I was going
3: to
1: say, yeah.
3: It's huge. I mean, what's a wedding cake now? It's expensive.
0: Oh, yeah. Yeah, more than that, I would think. Yeah,
3: I think wedding cakes are like $1,500.
0: Yeah.
3: Very expensive. Right before the woman who ordered it was supposed to pick it up, she found out that her boyfriend was cheating on her. So she called the chef there, the baker, Julie Fridella, and said, I know it's too late to cancel it. Get rid of it. We don't want it. So the woman, the baker, said, I can burn it for you online if you want me to. She goes, I'll pay an extra $100 if you burn it and put it online. And the woman did. Smashed it.
0: Okay.
3: Smashed it and set it on fire and said, this is for the woman who ordered this cake.
22: My client found out her boyfriend cheated on her the same day she was supposed to come pick up this big cake for him. She asked me, instead of picking up, can I smash it for her and send her a video? I told her, we're going to do one better. This is the video I sent her to send him. Jonathan, is Julie with the Sweet House, so I just want to wish you a happy birthday. I had so much fun making this cake for your party tonight. It's just one thing I don't like. Cheaters, Jonathan. We don't like cheaters. Maybe I thought I was Angela Bassett. If I could have filmed a walk-off and the cake exploding, that would have been everything I needed. Moral of the story, stop playing with people, okay?
3: Stop playing with your smoke. Okay. Stop playing with
2: Why
3: people.
2: Why wouldn't she take the cake and eat it?
1: Exactly.
2: That is the biggest waste of cake.
3: Give it to the homeless.
2: Okay, I didn't say that.
3: That's a bit of the homeless.
1: My boyfriend cheated on me. You want some cake?
3: Yes.
2: Who doesn't want cake when they've been cheated on?
3: Who doesn't want cake? It's for 75 people. You can eat it for a few days, then give the rest to the homeless. What am I giving to the homeless now? Deer that's been hit on the road. Deer meat. Peaches.
1: Peaches. And now
0: wedding cake.
1: Cheating cake.
2: Cheating cake.
3: Now you've got a dessert. Now
1: cheating birthday cake.
2: Because everybody needs dessert.
3: Now you've got deer as the main course. Peaches as a side. and wedding cake as, excuse me, birthday cake as a dessert.
2: We're going to need to get a vegetable in here somehow.
0: We need a beverage, too. Some alcohol, maybe?
3: Mm-hmm. Something.
1: Yeah.
2: Alcohol.
1: I feel something. Like the boyfriend's winning. He got side piece sex, and he doesn't have to worry about this whole birthday shit.
0: He doesn't have to pay for a wedding anymore, too.
1: I was going to get you this cake, and now I set it on fire. All right.
2: I'm so mad she didn't eat the cake.
1: Where else are you going to find red velvet cake? Any corner.
3: They got red velvet at Trader Joe's.
1: Yeah,
3: now.
1: See, I mean, yeah.
3: They got everything. Yeah. It's like, oh, wow.
1: I got you a $600 birthday cake. Well, that's why I cheated on you, because you were terrible at finances. That is a poor choice.
3: And she paid an extra $100 for the smashing and the burning.
2: Yeah, she had to pay to not eat her cake.
1: Yeah.
3: Honestly, the baker should have started the fire and then put it out real fast off camera and still served the she could, in fact.
1: You're never going to taste this cake. All right, I'll go get an Edward's pie. They're $9.99.
3: She could have scraped the name Jonathan off there and just made it a generic cake and sold it for a quarter of the price and made more money. I don't like that she didn't eat it either. Our homeless are
2: they could have eaten that cake.
3: Our homeless are starving.
1: The real winner here is the baker.
3: Yeah,
1: because she didn't even have to worry about delivering a cake.
3: Yeah, nothing.
1: Because imagine trying to deliver some of these cakes that are.
3: That's right.
1: I'd be nervous.
3: Yeah,
1: all teared up, and
3: she really won. I thought, is there some sort of legal angle here? There's not, because the person that ordered it said, yeah, go ahead and take care of it.
1: Yeah, if you're the boyfriend, you're like, all right.
2: Yeah, that's fine. Use my name. You guys look stupid tearing up a cake.
3: Yeah, I guess so. I guess that's right. One more note here. This is about older Americans. They apparently are turning more and more to cannabis for pain relief. More and more older Americans. I'm not surprised.
1: But not either. Not at all.
3: Numbers are way, way up on people older than 50. I don't like that being called an older American, but okay. People older than 50 partaking in smoking of marijuana for pain relief. The latest numbers in say an increase of 30% over the last 5 years. Not a surprise.
2: Now, is it smoking, or does this include edibles and stuff too?
3: This was smoking marijuana.
1: I can tell you firsthand, as you know, I live below an Airbnb.
3: Yeah.
1: The amount of over 45-year-old people I see smoking cannabis is extremely high.
3: You said that the other day. This goes right along
1: with it. Yeah, I always joke, and I think it's true. I'm the only one not getting high.
3: Yeah.
1: I see it all the time.
3: Yeah, that is really true. As you know, not this weekend, but I've been to other pickleball tournaments where a good friend and member of my team would often say, I need to go see the doctor here before we start. To which I would say,
1: you got
3: to
1: get loose?
3: Well, I would say, but we're starting in like 15 minutes. He's like, I'm going to go see the doctor.
2: Got an appointment.
3: He's like, I got an appointment here in about 2 minutes. I was like, but you're not going to make it. You're not going to be back. And he'd go off to the woods.
1: Yeah.
3: We'd all smell the unmistakable aroma.
1: Woods are on fire. Oh, wait. Never mind.
3: And he'd come back.
1: I had to loosen up my trapezoid.
3: He would actually say, doctor says I'm in fine shape, but let's go. I don't know how you play like that. He's always a step behind.
1: Yeah, no.
3: He's always like.
1: Now, this coming weekend, you're going to be messed up, but you won't have any pickleball to play.
3: No, there's no pickleball this weekend. There's no doubt. But the ball would be by him, and he'd be like, you know, swinging. Well, that's the first time this weekend that I played with a guy that I didn't know. And when I saw him for the first time, we were introduced as partners. And he said to me, I saw you walking across the parking lot. And I prayed you weren't the guy I was playing with.
1: Oh, please don't let me be that.
3: Not with that guy. Please.
1: The
3: hunch over guy with all this low energy guy just moseying across the parking lot. He said, all right, let's see what I'm going to do.
2: But it blossomed into something beautiful.
3: We won gold.
2: Exactly.
3: Gold. That's right. It did blossom into a beautiful friend. I got his number.
2: Uh-oh.
3: I know. Poor
1: did you save it?
3: It did.
2: Hopefully it's not his name. It's just like pickleball guy.
3: No, it's saved as name, and then below it says number one pickleball partner all time.
2: Oh, no.
3: Is that too much?
2: Is there a heart next to it?
3: Yeah.
2: Yeah.
1: Do you have that weird thing that straight dudes do where you want to exchange numbers, but you don't really know how to ask?
3: Yeah.
1: Hey.
2: He's just wondering.
1: You want to... So can I get your number? Look at that.
3: There's my new betrothed.
2: Aw.
3: Little picture of the two of us there. Isn't that nice?
5: Let's start the weekend. The Two Guys Named Chris Saturday Show on Rock 92.
3: Two things. This involves travel, I suppose, as well. Big E wants to go to a wrestling event at the Coliseum this weekend.
1: Oh, it's tonight.
3: Oh, is it tonight?
1: It's Monday Night Raw, baby. Live tonight. It's
3: tonight you want to go to this?
1: Yes. Well, you know, I've been looking, and I've told a few people, no, I can't go.
3: Right.
1: But then, you know, just for fun,
3: yeah,
1: looked up some tickets. It appears there are still good tickets available, including like two or three empty rows.
3: Oh, my goodness.
1: So I'm like, man, I can buy one ticket.
3: Yeah.
1: Have a whole row to yourself. But as we know, with certain mobility issues, the issue is getting to the seats.
3: It's a challenge for you.
1: It is a challenge. Now, we have a very close relationship with our Coliseum.
3: Yes.
1: Wonderful people.
3: Yes.
1: Great events. Always hosted well. Some of the best people I've ever met.
3: Now you're...
2: You're really kissing
3: little,
2: up over
3: little,
2: there.
3: A little bit thick.
1: Kissing up, okay.
3: A little thick.
1: But all I want to see if we can do is if I can pull up to the VIP parking area, get out of my car, and then have me roll me to my seat in one of those like fake box-looking things like Taylor Swift had.
3: Yes.
1: You know, she got found out quickly, but at first she hid in what looked like a, you know, like a janitor's big bucket.
3: Yeah.
1: So I just want to see. Now, BB Shea might go with me.
3: Okay. He could roll you.
1: Well, I said, well, BB Shea could walk, and he said, no, I want in.
3: Oh, you want in there,
1: so
3: too.
1: So now we just want...
3: It's a pretty large box you've got going
1: on. It'd be
3: down.
1: A pretty large box, but, you know, they have things that roll around there. So we thought we could get into this box, and if they could just politely roll us to our seats, we'll enjoy Monday Night Raw.
3: Yeah.
1: Then we'll be rolled back to the cars, and away we go.
3: Who is that country star that was married to Nicole Kidman? Maybe
1: Keith Urban.
3: He's the first one I ever saw do that. They did a piece on him, I think it was on 60 Minutes. And his concert, he put himself in one of those black boxes that normally holds equipment. They just roll him all through the crowd. And he was peeping out through a peephole. And they were talking about him, you know. And then they roll him up to the center of the stage well before the concert. And the concert starts and he just comes out of the box.
1: Oh, my God.
3: Yeah, it's like, oh, now, my God, Keith Urban was in that box. Now, he's a different frame than you.
1: Now, that's true. And I'm sure as the box is being pushed around, people might be under the impression there's a real celebrity in there or one of the wrestlers. My God, is that Roman Reigns?
3: No.
1: No.
3: Far from it.
1: Is that CM Punk?
3: No. No. It's a sad excuse for a DJ who had to be rolled in here. But he didn't want to miss Monday Night Raw at the Coliseum. Wow, that's an event. That's an event and a half.
1: Yeah, so, you know, I don't think it'll happen. Plus, if I went, and God forbid something happened and I had to miss tomorrow.
3: Right.
1: One man would have his own version of Monday Night Raw on my ass.
3: Can't have it.
1: Plus, he would. I mean, he'd definitely DDT me.
3: I like the way you started that, too. Is it diva behavior to ask to be rolled in a special box?
2: The answer to that was so clear.
3: Too much to ask?
1: Is that too much?
3: Dexter, you're talking about Big E being rolled in, although BB Shea has misspelled this and called you Niggy.
6: I just realized that. I just saw that.
3: Be real, real careful
6: on
3: that. You're trying to sabotage.
1: Listen, I was going to say, we know one man just reads.
3: Oh my God.
6: B and the N are really close to each other.
3: You're trying. You're trying.
1: Sorry. Says here he's going to roll.
3: What the hell? What is this?
6: Yeah, my bad.
3: What is that?
1: Never mind.
3: See what he's trying to do? You see what he's trying to do?
1: He's trying to make sure we don't have a show tomorrow either way.
2: So you can go.
3: You're not the first person in that seat to try to sabotage me. Yeah, let's talk about Niggy being rolled into the
1: my God
3: Coliseum here.
1: What is happening?
3: All I do is read. Dexter, a comment on Niggy being rolled in. Give it to us, Dexter. Yes, go ahead.
8: They'll roll you from the door to your seat, from your seat back to the door.
1: They do it.
3: He said he'll do it.
1: Oh, he will.
3: He'll do it. You'll be there. You'll roll him. I think we should do that.
1: Get me in a box. Yeah, and
3: put him in a box. And then when they reveal.
1: That's what the reveal will be, because everyone will surround it, you know.
3: Yep.
1: Oh, what WWE superstar is that? Hello.
2: It'll be like, yeah, wait.
3: Biggest disappointment since I was the celebrity at the Celebrity Pickleball Tournament.
1: Without a doubt.
3: Thank you, Dexter.
1: It would be the worst. Because that's what people would assume, too. They'd see it coming through the halls of the Coliseum. They'd be like, oh, that's Jey Uso. He's coming out of that box.
3: And then they'd be like, no, wait a minute. That's just Niggy.
1: Can they? Do they call him that? Well, it was typed wrong here.
3: That one guy Dexter did. Yeah, he called it.
1: Typed here wrong on the sheet.
3: Yeah. Doesn't he have a show to do tomorrow? No, suspended. Yeah. The host has been suspended.
1: Yeah, if you see me, actually, if you see me at Monday Night Raw tonight, just know.
3: He's planning that. That's BB Shea planned that. No, the whole show's been suspended a week.
1: Yeah.
3: Without pay because of the language used.
1: Yeah.
3: You can't say that. There's no saying that. Now, the other thing, see if this is diva behavior. You know, I just drove that fantastic Chevy Traverse from Wayne Thomas Chevrolet to Savannah this weekend. So now I got a text from Cam Thomas. He delivered the car here on Friday for me to take. I mean, unbelievable. On Thursday for me to take. So now he's texted and said, morning, hope you had a great experience with the Chevy Traverse. Just looking for the best way to get it back from you. I'm considering just ignoring that altogether.
2: Just keep it forever.
3: Do you think I can get out of here right after this show's done? You know, just drive on home.
1: Yeah, it's a little bit like squatting, maybe.
3: Exactly. Exactly. I was thinking. That's right.
1: Can they get it? Can they just take it from you?
3: No.
2: Yeah, because if it's like squatting, you can have that bad boy for 9 months.
1: Yeah.
2: Before they can even take it to court.
3: I think like just possessing it is 9/10 of the law. You know, I'm just in it now.
1: Yeah.
3: I should say, who is this?
1: I'm sorry, you're not saved in my phone.
3: How'd you get this number?
2: New phone.
3: That's my Chevy Traverse. Mm-hmm. They're trying to come get it from me. I'll call the police. They're trying to take this vehicle. Yeah.
2: Are there any peanut butter spoons in there?
3: No, I cut those out.
1: Yeah.
2: You can't really claim it as yours until there's a peanut butter spoon in there.
3: My wife said, whatever you do, do not befoul this car. Although I must have hit every bug between here and Georgia. It was unbelievable.
1: I'm sure.
2: Yeah. A lot of bugs there.
3: Yes. Mm-hmm. A lot of bugs. I even did, when I stopped for gas, I did the squeegee, you know? I don't know if that did any good, really, though.
1: Sometimes it just smears them worse.
3: It did. That's really how it was, exactly. But I guess I'm
1: going to you'll have to turn it back in.
3: So the two of us trying to do a little something there, a little hoodooing to try to get into places and out.
1: Who do
3: place.
1: You think will be more disappointed when they hear that it was me in the box or whoever he tries to sell that car to? He's like, Chris Kelly once drove this. Oh, you have any other one?
3: Geez, is there anything else?
2: You have any electric vehicles, maybe?
3: It just cost him $5,000, probably. They probably had to lower the price.
1: Yeah.
3: You can put my face on it.
1: This isn't the one Chris Kelly drove, is it?
3: God, this is awful.
1: What's this peanut butter spoon?
3: This smells.
1: Why is there a gold medal in the back?
3: Oh, yes, I need my medal.
1: Oh, yeah.
3: I
1: watched your sad moving sadly the stuff from your van to your...
3: Oh, did you see that?
1: The Traverse the other day. Yeah, I sat and watched. It was like, pickle bomb. clothes. Brr. Shoes. Brr.
3: You know what you missed? The move back about 3 this morning. I was moving it all back.
1: Back in.
2: That was probably depressing.
3: That was sad. Yeah. That was depressing.
1: Shoes.
3: To go from one to the other. To go back to the other one that's got the peanut butter stain.
1: Oh, yeah.
3: Oh, God. With that stench that, you know, of the sweat clothes that stay in there all the time.
1: That's what, yeah.
3: What a difference, you know. What a difference. That's the thing about cars, though. It's like, that's a brand new vehicle. Wouldn't take me long, though, I bet, to just have it just like
1: that. Well, we just get used to, yeah. We all buy new cars and go, I'm going to treat this one different.
3: And you don't.
1: And we all end up at some point treating it the same.
3: And, you know, I got so used to that hands-free driving. Like by the end of his old hat, you know, by the end of the drive, it's like, okay.
1: Don't forget going home today.
3: Oh, no kidding. I mean, take your hands off the wheel now.
1: It'll stop.
3: It doesn't.
1: Smash.
3: It doesn't. Exactly. That was really something, though. Well, I hope you get rolled in tonight.
1: Well, if you see me at Monday Night Raw tonight, just know you're going to hear Best of Tomorrow.
3: That's right. And the crowd will be chanting,
1: Niggy. Who's in the box? It's Niggy. That can't be his name. Yeah, I'll end up getting body slammed by a wrestler.
3: Yeah.
1: You call yourself what? No. It was a typo.
4: It's the Two Guys Named Chris Saturday Show, Rock 92.
3: This is a woman who's paragliding, struck by a plane.
1: Oh, damn.
3: Small plane. She was in Austria paragliding, and you can see she was recording it. And from behind her, this small plane is like, meow, and hits her parachute, her glider, and knocks her winding. And she said, thank God I had the emergency chute. She deployed a second chute and then went down to the ground.
1: Plane guy should be under arrest.
3: You think, for not knowing. But how does it work? Does she...
1: I have a feeling.
3: They too low? The plane too low?
1: I have a feeling the plane probably thought, I'm about to be funny.
3: Mm-hmm. And buzzer.
1: And I'm going to buzzer. Mm-hmm. And either she went up or down unexpectedly, or he did. I mean, you are in the sky, it gets bumpy. Yeah. I would charge him with something. There's no way he didn't see her.
3: I'm not sure. I mean, I really don't know the
2: why would this person have been flying that close to the water unless they were about to have a crash landing?
3: I don't know that she was. Do you have to be over water?
2: Was she not in the water?
3: No.
2: Oh, okay.
1: No, yeah, no, no. She was just up. Yeah.
2: Just in the air.
3: She's
2: okay.
3: Not parasailing. She's paragliding.
1: I think this person with the plane thought they were going to be funny.
3: Well, I don't know. It comes very fast. I'm not sure you can even do that. The plane comes up from behind her quickly, and then right there it is. And then nailed her. She landed safely in some grass and said, if not for that reserve chute, I would have been in serious trouble.
1: Yeah.
3: So because she was knocked away and her original chute was destroyed.
1: They find the plane guy? I bet they haven't even found him.
3: I haven't talked to plane guy. Just plane guy just comes through. I don't know that you can really do that. I mean, he got so close to her. I wonder if he just didn't know she was there.
1: But if that's the case, then if I was plane guy and I really didn't know she was there, I might radio in. Or at least come down and say, hey, I hit a paraglider. I hit something up there.
3: Is it possible that he hit something and didn't even know it and thought it was like a bird or something? You know, would you say? I don't know. I really don't know the answer. And he is a very small plane. I mean, it was a, you know, one of those single engine.
1: Well, yeah, you can hear it's not a big plane.
3: Mm-hmm. Luckily for her, again.
1: I don't know. I still, I throw some shade his way or something shady was happening just because I don't see how you're coming up from behind. You don't see it.
3: Yeah, if possible, because it is a big, bright
1: and then
3: parachute,
1: to,
3: you know.
1: To once you do hit, if you realize, I think you go, uh-oh.
2: And you're not supposed to just fly wherever you want to. You have to, I mean, they know where you are when you take off.
3: Does the paraglider clear where she is?
1: Well, that's what I was going to say. He may have been a little, that's why it possibly went to buzzer, too, was maybe he's like, I'm tired of these paragliders doing what they want.
3: I mean, maybe he's in the right, and she's in the wrong place. I have no idea. Airplane Shane will know. He calls on these kinds of things. Airplane Shane, what are your thoughts on this situation?
7: Well, it's probably the airplane's fault. So I used to skydive, and I was skydiving one day, and when you get to altitude, the first last thing you do before you jump out is across the radio frequency, so you say jumpers away. That tells everybody in the airspace that their skydiver's about to go. So I jumped out. It was in North Carolina from 13,000 feet up in my parachute at about 2,000 feet. As soon as I got a canopy under me or over top of me, I looked to my right, and there was a glider coming right at me. He just missed me. He was so close I could see the little Ray-Ban logo on his sunglasses.
3: Ooh. Oh, my God. Oh, my God. That gave me – I puckered just hearing you say that. And you're the expert here, so it is, do you think, the plane, the pilot's fault for being in that area?
7: Yeah, the airspace is designated, and the paraglider was probably flying where she was supposed to.
3: Wow.
7: The airplane was probably flying where he wasn't supposed to.
3: Okay. Well, I believe you. I don't know enough about it to know. Well, after you got down to the ground, does that pilot know he was in the wrong when he buzzed you?
7: Yeah, I could never find him, though.
3: Mm-hmm. I bet you looked. Yeah. I bet you looked for him, yeah. Wow, what a story. Thank you, Airplane Shane. Appreciate that. There's a story today of survival as well from Australia. Not for a human, but for a cat that fell 14 stories off of a balcony and survived.
1: Whoa.
3: 9 months old. The cat's name is Mont Blanc. The guy who owns Mont Blanc lives in Melbourne in an apartment, Tim Aquino, and he lives on the 20th floor. He left the balcony door open, as he always does when he went to work, just slightly open so that she could go out and use her litter box and enjoy time on the balcony.
9: The door will open this much to let the cat to go to the toilet.
3: All right, he lets cat go to toilet. Oh, out there.
1: Yes.
3: I understand that. Well, he gets home. Cat's not there. Mont Blanc. No cat. But he doesn't understand how the cat could have escaped because the only opening is out to his balcony and you can go nowhere.
9: I search in the gym. I search in the pet park, swimming pool, every single corner.
3: He went to every part of that apartment complex looking for his beloved cat. Beautiful cat, by the way. I saw her. Turned out she had fallen 14 stories and landed on a balcony on the 6th floor. 18 hours later,
1: jeez,
3: he gets a call. They say, we found your cat 14 floors below where you live.
9: He ran and hugged me and crying like, meow, meow, like saying that, like complaining, where have you been? I've been here for like so long.
21: How did you react?
9: I was crying.
3: I know what you want to do.
1: Mm-hmm.
3: You want to make fun of this guy.
1: Yeah.
3: We're not doing it.
1: A little bit.
3: We're not doing it.
0: It's a little bit of one eye fun.
3: He nearly lost his pet.
1: That's right.
3: He nearly lost his cat.
0: Yeah, but he didn't. So can I make fun of him now?
3: No, you cannot make fun of him now.
1: No way the cat risked it all to leave.
3: The vet says, and by the way, the cat suffered a slightly punctured lung, but other than that, no issue.
1: Wow.
3: And was fine. Was like treated and released. Minor injuries. The vet says, yeah, that's cats for you.
10: They're actually inbuilt in their own genetics is a magical way that they can actually flip around as soon as they start falling to be able to try and control the fall as best as they can.
3: Experts say Mont Blanc had had enough of that owner and flung himself.
1: There you are.
2: His instinct saved him.
1: No.
3: Now, the owner says, I keep the door closed all times. Yep, that's right. So upset.
1: I found you.
11: Oh, no. I'd run, but I have a punctured lung.
9: He ran and hugged me and crying like, meow, meow. Like,
11: I thought I made it.
3: Yeah. That's why I was crying. Oh, yeah. God, it's you again.
1: Here he is. Found me.

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14: Good story. A routine police call turned into an emergency parking lot baby delivery, and some cops are being hailed as heroes for doing just that, delivering the baby. I was struck. They interviewed both cops who were there, and I was struck at just how surprised they were. It didn't seem that they were that well trained in doing this. Rancho Cordova, California is where it happened. A deputy named Foster Tracy discovered a woman in labor next to some bushes by a store where she had been shopping. And apparently she had been there for some time.
15: And this lady was on the side of the building and called me over and started saying, "I'm having a baby." And I didn't really register at first. So I walk over and said, "What are you, excuse me?
14: What are you doing?" She's like, "I'm having a baby."
16: Okay.
14: "I'm having a baby."

0: baby. And he was like, are you kidding me?
1: And she said, I'm having a baby. I've been out for hours screaming for help and nobody will help me.
2: Oh, geez. Okay, calm down.
3: God. It's not that big of a deal.
0: Very, very surprising to me how he reacted. I thought they'd be really well trained.
1: And she goes, look, and she like lifts up her dress and the baby is halfway out. And I start freaking out because it's a baby and she's been out for hours by herself.
0: And I'm like, freaking out.
2: Yeah, you should have picked a better place than a bush.
3: You should have planned for this.
0: Don't you think the deputy should have been like, oh, okay, I know what to do here?
4: Well, no, not necessarily.
0: Aren't they trained?
4: I don't think so.
2: It depends. You know, some are trained, cross-trained in public safety and all this. And some I don't think are. I think you're just a cop.
0: What do you mean? Why, how does it determine who's trained and who's not?
2: Well, I mean, if you're a sheriff's deputy, you might
0: You're not trained.
2: You might not be trained in that.
0: Of course, a paramedic would be, but yeah. A sheriff's deputy... But you don't think, well, I guess not. I guess a sheriff deputy doesn't run into that all the time.
2: And some places have, you know, what they call public safety officers, which are, you know, trained in both as well. But I think maybe sheriff's deputy, he's like, hey, I handle crime.
3: And this guy kind of sounds like a young guy.
0: He's young.
3: I mean, he probably doesn't have a wife that's given birth or anything.
0: No, but I would have thought that in general law enforcement training, you get Heimlich maneuver, CPR, and baby delivery. Because you might run into that out on the streets. But baby delivery is probably... Yeah. They probably are trained in Heimlich and
4: CPR.
0: And CPR.
2: Well, and also, you find a lady... I don't care how trained you are. You find a lady in a bush with a baby half hanging out.
0: No. No, I disagree. If you're trained... If that was a paramedic, he'd be like, all right, lay down. Okay. This guy clearly has no training and sees a baby half hanging out and says, I'm freaked out. Luckily, his backup arrived. He said, there's a baby hanging out. The backup's like, well, what do you want me to do about it? I don't know. See?
4: I don't know. It's on you, boss.
0: So when the baby arrived, and she basically birthed it on her own, and he helped, the umbilical cord was wrapped around its neck.
1: Grabbed the baby, slid it out a little bit, put it on the blanket, and then unwrapped the umbilical cord from around its neck. It was wrapped around really tight.
5: Did the best we can with our experience.
0: That's the backup. Did the best we could.
3: With our experience. Sounds like none.
2: You touch it. No, you touch it.
0: Baby was born successfully. A little boy, a newborn. Quick-thinking deputies were able to help deliver, and they called in paramedics, who then finished up the job. My goodness. I guess you're right. I would have thought they'd be trained, but I bet they're not. I bet they don't.
4: Would you be able to help in that situation? I know you've seen it twice, but would you feel confident doing it?
0: Yes.
2: Yeah, I think you would. I feel like I would.
0: It's just sort of like a natural, you know, breathe and push. Breathe and push. Mm-hmm. Although you're not really sure when to say to push, you know, as a non-doctor.
2: Yeah.
0: But, I mean, if the baby's halfway out.
2: Well, the baby's coming.
0: Yeah,
2: it's coming.
0: Yeah. You just...
2: I think your job is just to catch.
0: Guide the baby.
2: Check the umbilical cord.
0: They did. Unwrap it.
2: Yeah.
0: And then cut it. I mean, I've cut the umbilical cord twice. More gristly than you'd think, by the way.
2: Mm.
0: You may be there someday.
2: Maybe.
0: You too.
3: I don't think I'll cut it myself.
0: No. No, you might. You might do it with your teeth.
2: Mm. Yeah.
0: There were women... Who used to, they would, and Bill Cosby did a piece on this. We don't speak of him much anymore, but.
2: No. Why? What'd he do?
0: Cake cutting fee.
2: Yeah.
0: Charge too much to cut your cake. Yeah. He said that women in the olden times would be out in the cotton field picking cotton, give birth, cut the cord of their teeth, the baby's picking cotton. That's how it was done. You know, you're
3: get
0: out.
3: Get to work. You're a freeloader.
0: You just go out there and do it. Exactly. That was his thing. But no, women, my mother used to say, women used to give birth at home alone and cut the cord with their teeth. Gristly. Really gristly. My mother made stuff up sometimes. I don't know if that was really, I don't know if that was really true.
2: I'm just picturing that. That's horrible.
0: But you can get it done. I mean, I think.
2: Yeah, I guess if you got to do what you got to do.
0: Exactly. I think the baby, it's all, unless there are big complications, I think mothers have that.
2: Did you want to cut the cord or was that kind of forced upon you?
0: Forced upon me.
2: Yeah. I feel like I will not. If I'm there, something's gone horribly wrong.
0: Yeah.
2: But I might pass on that.
0: The cutting of the cord?
2: Yeah. If they said you want to cut the cord, I'll say, yeah, just, you're, I'm good.
0: Well, I don't know. It's a you know, rite of passage for fathers. And they tell you exactly where to cut it. But it was way more difficult to get through it than I thought it would be. I thought it would be more like construction paper.
3: But think about it. That's for the man. That's the most difficult part of the childbirth.
0: No, it is. That's all there was to it for me.
2: Do you have sharper scissors?
3: I don't think I can do this.
0: The first time around, especially, it was like, I could. It was hard for me.
2: Yeah.
0: And then later, weeks later, of course, the what do they call that? The umbilical cord that's left on comes off. And then then the belly button's
3: formed. Shrivels up, yeah.
0: Our cat started playing with my son's.
2: My God.
0: It's true. I mean, it came off. I mean, just, you know, a couple of weeks later, you're changing the diaper. It was in the bathroom, and the cat ran in and started batting it around.
2: Yeah. And I know your wife, she doesn't want to get rid of anything, so we wrestled that cat for it.
0: Yeah, we pressed it into a photo album, both of them. They are still there. They are still pressed in to this day. What are those called? It's like, I feel like they're, plug or
2: there's a name. I don't know.
0: It's the last of the umbilical cord that stays on, and then it forms the belly button when it comes off. You have all this to look forward to.
3: I know. I can't be more excited.
0: Oh, yeah. Wait. Oh, and the mucus plug.
3: Oh, yeah. I know about that. That's how my mom has always scared me out of getting pregnant. Like when I was a teenager, is she just described childbirth in detail.
0: Oh, yeah. The mucus plug is terrible. And once that pops out, it's on. That's I think that's when the water breaks, when the mucus plug goes away.
2: God.
0: Good story.
3: Good morning.
0: Good story here.
2: We describe this as beautiful.
0: That's a beautiful process. That's
2: Yes.
0: It's not as beautiful when you're really up close looking at it. It's once it's done and the baby's been washed and everything, then it's more beautiful for sure. But let me tell you, some of them come out bruised because they have
2: That's what I was hearing. And the head is cone-shaped.
0: Oh, it's a fight to get out, let me tell you. And I'm sure as soon as they come out, they're just like, my God, put me back. I mean, look what they're entering into.
2: That's why my mother always said when I was young, I had a perfectly round head. I was a C-section baby.
0: Yeah, right. Much better. Mm-hmm. Sometimes I have to even wear a little helmet and everything.
2: Yeah. You know? Oh, yeah.
0: It happens. Bad story. Unfortunately, apparently a father in Florida was upset because a school bus driver yelled at his child on the bus one day last week. So the next day, when the child was being delivered home from school, he walked onto the bus, showed the bus driver a gun in his waistband, didn't pull it, showed it, and said, "That's the last time you're ever going to yell at my kid." To which the bus driver replied, "I'm a substitute today. This is not my bus."
2: Oh, no.
0: And they arrested the guy. He's like,
2: yeah.
0: And after he showed the gun, he said, "Oh, that is my bad. I thought you were the guy that usually..."
3: I meant to show him my gun.
2: I don't know if you can pass him the message.
0: Classic mix-up.
2: Do you think you could take a photo of me with the gun and send it to him? With a note that says, "Mess my kid again."
0: Classic mix-up. You go, and the guy's like, "Oh, I'm substituting this route today. I don't usually drive a bus."
3: But wouldn't you say that even if you were the regular bus driver?
0: Yes, I would. But children confirm, he's right. He's a sub. He's not.
2: Yeah.
0: You're shooting the wrong guy.
2: Yeah. Mr. Wilkins is off today.
0: The guy with the gun said, "Egg on my face. Apologies all around." And he left.
2: You're not going to call the cops, are you?
3: What?
2: No.
0: He did. He called the cops. I know.
2: There's no way this ends, even with the regular bus driver, with him not going to jail.
0: He's arrested. He's arrested.
4: So he only regrets it because it was the sub bus driver. If it was the normal bus driver, he feels like he'd have been totally justified.
0: He told the sub bus driver, "This is your lucky day." And explained, "I meant this message for the regular guy. I do apologize.
2: I'd like to say your child is very well behaved."
0: Well, the sub bus driver pulled away from the scene and did call the police, and he was arrested and charged with possession of a firearm and aggravated assault.
2: Yes. Yeah, that's sick and happy.
0: But again, he didn't pull it off. Just
2: show him. Yeah, you can't show him, though. I love my cop show. And
0: you can't even show it?
2: You get that a lot where somebody, you know, in traffic, there's road rage, and one person just shows the gun. Oh, depending on the state, you can't
3: that's
2: do that.
3: That's a threat, yeah.
0: Oh, man.
2: Yeah.
6: Everybody says so.
7: Let's rock.
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Hi, this is Chris Kelly. 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

0: 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And that's all we ask.
1: Hey, guys. P1 from Ram, sir. What's up, Kelly?
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0: No red tape or nonsense or applications to fill out. You just love 92.3. You're a P1, and you didn't even know it. 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

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Looking good for the weekend. Mostly sunny today, 86 for the high, down to 56 for tonight. And then tomorrow, another great day. Sunshine, about 78 for the high.

0: Rock 92, Jason Goodman, Littlest Patriot. So about 25% of married couples have totally different political views. And the question is, do you think a marriage can survive with different political views? What do you think? Rick in Winston-Salem.
1: I think it could work. Actually, I grew up in a household where my mom was for someone else and then my dad was for someone else, but they would joke around a lot with it. So it doesn't have to be intense and to the point where it's going to break up your marriage. No.
0: I like that. It's not life or death like on social media.

0: two guys named Chris.
1: I had read that women were never supposed to be laying down when they give birth. It's much better and easier if they're in a squatting position. You know, sometimes they come out like bruised because the it's a violent thing.
2: You've seen it twice.
1: I've seen it twice.
2: You're the only one in this room who has.
1: Boy, they don't tell you some things. There's some things that happen that you just aren't prepared.
3: You're talking me out of having kids.
1: Oh,
3: so.
1: No. It's a beautiful, they're miracles.
0: Two guys named Chris.
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Dee Snider, lead singer of Twisted Sister, lives right here in the Triad, and he has his very own show on Rock 92 called House of Hair. Later on tonight, every Saturday night, beginning at 10 p.m., and it's really good. 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

0: Guys can't win. It's Rock 92. I'm Jason Goodman. Apparently, the majority of women don't like guys that are too nice.
1: How much money do they have? How much money do the nice guys have?
0: Oh, my gosh.
1: Because that can get a really long way.
0: Well, at least you're honest.
1: Yeah, sometimes if you're nice, it feels like, oh, that's great. It's like being with a friend or your brother who wants to sleep with their brother.

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0: It's Brad on the mic. 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

Rock 92, it might not be over for Aerosmith. After all, they're talking about doing one final concert because they can't tour anymore. 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

How far off, I sat and wondered. Started humming a song from 1962. In a funny how the night moves.

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Looking good for today, up to 86. Tomorrow even looks better. More sun, 78 for

Had to throw some Stevie Wonder in there. Stevie Wonder can rock. It's Rock 92. Billy Idol going to be live in concert in Raleigh August 23rd. Billy Idol right now.

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Lenny Kravitz on Rock 92. His daughter Zoe Kravitz engaged to pop star Harry Styles, and Lenny Kravitz is all about it. They're planning to do a wedding during Christmas time, a small, intimate wedding. She keeps

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So this weekend, we're supposed to be looking out for a rare blue micromoon. It's a blue moon that's also the most distant and smallest looking full moon of the year. I guess I'll be staring out of my house in Kernersville. 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

AC/DC going to be live at Bank of America Stadium in Charlotte, July 11th. AC/DC Now. This one with Bon Scott, who passed away of acute alcohol poisoning. The AC/DC Now, of course, is Brian Johnson as lead singer. I'm Jason Gibbon. I got to go. Charlie Steele is up next.

From their fifth studio album, Desolation Angels, that's Bad Company, Rock and Roll Fantasy, Rock 92. This is Charlie Steele. Thinking to myself today, haven't heard anything out of REO Speedwagon in a while. I wonder when one of those guys is going to have some bills that need to be paid. That man will decide to reunite.

0: 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I still can't hear.
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0: It's Brad on the mic. 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

0: He had a new album come out a couple of weeks back called Carry the Light. That's Peter Frampton, Rock 92. 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

0: Rock 92 is as local as you can get. We've been rocking the Triad for decades and laughing along with the two guys named Chris Show. Thanks for being part of the family. 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

0: I just had a sneezing fit here in the studio a while ago, and it's one of those where your eyes were closed like for a couple seconds, and Taylor, you're telling me about a sneezing fit you had that kind of caused some damage. What's the deal?
1: Well, I'm clumsy enough as it is, and I was walking out of my kid's school, and there was a curb. Well, I sneezed, and I missed it, and I fell face first onto the pavement. I ended up breaking my ankle.
2: Ow!
1: Because I missed the curb, because I sneezed,
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1: my allergies are always terrible.
2: And I'm sure when you told people that's how you broke your ankle, they didn't believe you either. They're like, oh no, Taylor got drunk this weekend, she got her drink on, stumbled and fell.

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Rock 92. They're going to be in the area. They're going to be playing in Charlotte. Friday, July 24th, they'll be at the Trulia Amphitheater. 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

Hi, this is Chris Kelly. Monday morning on the Two Guys Named Chris Show. Why 24-hour dining is making a huge comeback unexpectedly. 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

0: Tom Payne, the Heartbreakers from Southern Accents, Rock 92. This is Charlie Steele. Tomorrow night, full moon. Got Barb on the line. And Barb, what's the deal with your dog in full moons?
1: My dog, Oscar. He's a wiener dog, and so Oscar Meyer Wiener. that's his name.
0: Okay.
1: And he howls. And it is so hilarious. I'm like, what are you doing, buddy?
2: Just howling to the moon?
1: He's just howling out of nowhere. And I go out, and I look, and I'm like, oh, my God, it's a full moon. Oscar's lost it.
0: Wait, how does he go?
1: He goes, oh.

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0: That is The Who from 1971's Who's Next behind Blue Eyes on Rock 92. This is Charlie Steele, and I saw a survey this week that said like nearly 40% of singles would go on a date just for a free meal. Got Shauna on the line here. Now, Shauna, what do you think about that?
1: Well, it depends. Did you like the person before you went for the free meal or not? If you did not like the person,
0: yeah,
1: a little gray area there. If you liked the person but then found out you didn't, then nope, that's fine because you at least gave it a shot.
2: Would you go out with somebody just for the free meal?
1: I mean, I like food. I probably would not turn it down and be like, okay, sure.

Rock 92, this is Charlie Steele, this song celebrating a singleversary. Coming up this Thursday, released June 4th, 1965. Yeah, turning 61 years old.

Well, if you have not heard, Bret Michaels has pulled out of the Freedom 250 concert in Washington, D.C. That's it. Poison Every Rose has its thorn, Rock 92, which is kind of odd to me because, I mean, Bret's willing to play anything. I mean, he'd play the halftime of a greased pig competition.

Billy Idol won a Lifetime Achievement Award the other night at the American Music Awards. That's White Wedding, Rock 92. Billy performed that night, sounded good, looked good. Did you watch the awards? It's a shame what's happening to rock music. That guy Somber won all the rock awards. That dude looks like he's never trashed a hotel room in his life. At 70, I think Billy Idol would whoop his ass.

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0: It's Brad on the mic. 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

0: news. Two guys named Chris. The show that makes you laugh.
1: You're a LeBron man.
2: Yeah, I am.
1: BB, is your man LeBron going to be a Laker next year?
2: Oh. Yeah, he'll retire a Laker, I think. Oh. End of the season, he'll say, I'm retiring next season. Yeah. And then the whole next season will be a LeBron suck-off. Which I'm here for.
3: Well, you'll be the lead sucker.
2: Yes, I will.
3: The LeBron suck-off. We know that.
2: I'll be patient one for the LeBron suck-off.
3: No question about it.
1: Get your tickets now. It's the LeBron suck-off.
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0: Rock 92, this is Charlie Steele. I saw an article this week about some outrageous excuses people have used. Things like, I had to go help my mom, or I got arrested. And this was an actual one somebody used. An alien spaceship came down and abducted me. Got John on the line here. What's the excuse you used one time, John?
1: I told my sister that I was going on a date, so I wouldn't have to help her move into her new apartment because I didn't really want to help her at all.
0: And did you ever tell her the truth?
1: I told her about 2 years later.
0: And how'd she react?
1: Let's just say she chased me around the house a little bit trying to hit me.

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Rock 92. This is Charlie Steele. Tomorrow night, a full moon. It's a blue moon, too, because it's the second full moon of the month. And in honor of the blue moon, Blue Moon Brewing has put out a special blue edition of Blue Moon. You can get it in certain bars around the area. Actually, I don't think anything here in the Triad, but they do have it in Charlotte, also in Raleigh, Durham, and in Cary. 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Or save yourself some time, get some blue food coloring, drop it in your Blue Moon, turn your

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0: 92. This is Charlie Steele. I was talking a little while ago about the full moon tomorrow night. And we got Cheryl on the line here. And Cheryl, you were telling me about a different kind of mooning you did back in high school.
1: So we were just cruising along, trying to find something to do. And I got dared to moon along the highway, all the cars we passed. And it just so happened one of them was a cop.
0: Oh, no. What'd y'all do?
1: We freaked out and got off at the next exit. And we're trying to, like, you know, run away, type of thing.

This band will be in the area this summer along with Extreme and Tesla. We'll be playing the Trillium Amphitheater in Charlotte, August 17th, date on the show. This is Motley Crue, Home Sweet Home, Rock 92.

0: 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It's someone who listens to Rock 92 every day and keeps coming back. And that's all we ask.
1: Hey, guys. P1 from Ramster. What's up, Kelly?
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0: No red tape or nonsense or applications to fill out. 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

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I'll catch you next weekend. Josie's in next after 8 o'clock. She'll keep you company. Well, Dee Snider comes in at 10 tonight. Melt in your face with 3 hours of classic hard rock and metal on the House of Hair. Right now, Ozzy, Rock 92.